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7: Breakdown, Tonkin High, southbound entry from Reed Highway, eastbound in Beechbury in the left emergency lane. The Mitchell is slow inbound, Woodford's Avenue to Reed Highway. Also Hutton Street to Vincent Street. Quinana Freeway heavy, Thomas Road to Raleigh Road, Berrigan Drive and Farrington Road to Cranford Avenue. Tonkin Highway slow southbound from Reed Highway to Monara Road, in both directions at Wellsford Road East. And Roe Highway busy northbound from Nicholson Road to Kenwood Link, in both directions at Tonkin Highway and Great Eastern Highway Bypass. 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
9: Good morning, I'm Celeste Mitsiu. The Prime Minister will be joined by Jason Clare in Perth today promoting the government's budget tax reforms. Anthony Albanese is also under pressure to guarantee WA's GST deal, with Basil Zemplis urging the Premier to reach an untouchable proposal. Donald Trump has called off a planned Iran strike for now. It follows a request of Gulf allies. The US President says serious negotiations are underway, but warned the military is ready to launch a full-scale attack if a deal isn't reached.
10: We were getting ready to do a very major attack. I put it off for a little while, hopefully maybe forever, but possibly for a little while, because we've had very big discussions with Iran, and we'll see what they amount to.
9: Three men have been killed in a shooting at a mosque in San Diego, with authorities treating it as a hate crime. The two teenage suspects were later found dead in a nearby vehicle. A 47-year-old man has been charged over the alleged murder of his partner and two children. Police say the attack happened at a home in Campbelltown in Sydney's south overnight. Solar panels are a hit in WA. 500 batteries are being installed weekly. The state government says the scheme could save families up to $1,500 a year on power bills. And there's an urgent call for blood donors in WA, with Lifeblood needing 1,000 A and O donations in the next week. Supplies are running critically low. To Gold Sport at Golden, number 9, Eagle Harley Reid will share his 50-game milestone with Scott Pendlebury at the MCG as the Magpie breaks the all-games record Saturday afternoon. Elliot Yeo has told Lisa and Russell they will attempt to ruin celebrations.
11: If you don't go on a game thinking you can't win it, then there's no point in rocking up. So
12: No, totally agree.
11: We can do it. If we continue to bring the pressure like we did on the weekend, then it's going to be a close game of football, and that's all you can ask.
9: West Coast recruit Brandon Stasevich is waffle-bound. The two-time premiership defender will play managed minutes this weekend after overcoming a calf injury. Dockers duo Heath Chapman and Murphy Reid have been fined over separate incidents. Reid made contact with an umpire. The Big Bash season opener will be played in India. Cricket Australia has all but confirmed Chennai will stage the opening game in the second week of December. And Alex de Minaur has ended his three-match losing streak with a three-set win over Francisco Cerundolo at the Hamburg Open.
13: I miss that feeling, that's for sure, being able to kind of celebrate after a tough win. So, you know, it was a great performance today.

0: mentally staying in the moment.
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4: Sunny today, we're headed for a top of 24 degrees. Tomorrow, sunny again at 25. It's currently 11 degrees. 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
8: 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It is called Going for Broke, and the star of the show, Sean McCullough, will join us right after a little tropical touch.

0: little touch of Tropicana from the Beach Boys on Gold 96 FM. Good morning. It's Lisa and Russell. It is 11 past 8.
1: Sean McAuliffe's Going for Broke premieres tonight at 8 o'clock on ABC TV. You can stream it on iView. Sean is joining us this morning. Hello, Sean.
0: Good morning, Sean.
2: Lisa, hello.

0: Hello, Russell. How are you going?
1: Good, good. This is a three-part documentary series tackling something that is very serious and often dressed up to just seem like a bit of fun.
2: A bit of entertainment.
1: If you were to ask me, I would guess that we Australians are maybe some of the worst gamblers in the world, are we?
0: Well, I don't know. It depends on your definition of worse. If we're very good at gambling, but we're not terribly good at winning as a result.
2: I mean, house always wins.
1: Yes. But we love to have a punt.
0: We do. We apparently the figures are that we, as in Australian people, lose $32 billion a year. So I guess we are not very good. In fact, we are per capita the biggest losers in the world in terms of gambling, and maybe the least regulated too, because we're entering, if not actually in, a very interesting period where you just have to use your phone. You don't have to visit anywhere. You don't have to do all the other things that you did traditionally with gambling. You would have a bit of social utility, but there's a whole bunch of avenues that you can pursue now where you don't have any of that. It's just the gambling.
2: Yeah, you don't have to go to the betting shop or to the track anymore to do it. I mean, $32 billion, no wonder they've got such an advertising budget.
1: Yeah.
0: They do. And, of course, the broadcasters, and I hate to bite the hand that feeds me, but the television platforms are very dependent on the revenue that comes from the advertising. And as you might have known, and might have seen in the newspapers, the federal government has decided to make some changes and reform the type and also the amount of advertising that you can see on telly, which is mainly to protect the children at the moment so they don't necessarily grow up thinking that sport and gambling are inextricably linked.
2: Yeah,
1: because it does feel a little bit that way these days with all the various ways you can bet on the outcome of a game. And I mean, I remember once upon a time you'd bet on a win or a loss. It was one or the other. Mm. But there's now, you know, if someone does something halfway through, you know, and under a full moon, and then, you know, someone turns left, you can get money back and do different things. It's very much a game.
2: It's kind of like it's not just footy tips now, but it's footy tips and footy odds.
0: Yes, it is. That's right. I mean, they used to say of Australians that we'd bet on two flies crawling up a wall. I have no doubt there's an app for that now.
1: Yes.
2: Well, we were just given a note here. Apparently, you can bet on the colour. This is for the Super Bowl. You can bet on the colour of the Gatorade that will be poured on the coach.
1: Yes.
0: Okay. Well, that feels to me like that is capable of being corrupted. That doesn't feel like something. You can bet on whether it's going to rain. I guess that's in the hands of the hands of the gods. But the colour of the Gatorade, I reckon you could probably. That's an inside job. Yeah, that's not going to be good.
1: After you've put your bet on Puxatawney Phil, whether he's going to, you know, what he's going to do, you bet on the Gatorade colour. What is the biggest demographic of gamblers in Australia?
0: Well, look, you know, it's everybody and everything, you know. So now I guess the most vulnerable group to its siren song is probably 20 to 30 year old males. Yep. I guess there's an assumption made with men, particularly in betting, because you know a lot of men play it or at least watch it, they understand how it works. I think that there's something in the male genes that fools them into thinking they know how things
1: Everyone's
0: work.
1: Everyone's an expert, yeah. Mm.
0: Yeah. But they're obviously looking at women as well. They're looking at the other side of the coin there and trying to drag it. But apparently, it's a different kind of thing. Like women apparently bet based on feeling, and I'm generalizing here, but it's more feeling, and men think it's a science. At the end of the day, you're just throwing it up in the air.
2: Yeah. One of the things about WA is the fact that, and talking about pokies here, is we have the laws quite restrictive. Outside of the casino, you know, you don't see the clubs with the one-armed bandits everywhere, which makes us kind of unique. Does WA feature in the series at all?
0: Well, our budget didn't extend that far, and even though I was betting...
2: Couldn't you use File Vision?
0: We could have used probably. I'm sure there's plenty of. I could have got out an old Four Corners. I bet there'd be stuff on there. But look, we were exploring that world and where it's at its most concentrated, which I think tended to be, I think it was in Fairfield in

0: in Sydney, New South Wales, where there's more pokie machines per head, I think, than anywhere in the world. In fact, I think outside of Las Vegas, we'll put Las Vegas to one side, there were more pokie machines per head than anywhere in the world except for Las Vegas.
1: That's amazing.
0: And I know that the RSL I visited were doing so well. I think they made, in excess of $20 million a year profit. Oof. And, of course, it's a not-for-profit company. They were funding study tours for its staff to go to Las Vegas. So there is a Las Vegasification going on with our gambling industry, I guess, to compete with what's happening on your phone.
2: Yeah.
3: Well, we're living at a time where AFL players have reported death threats they've received in their social media inboxes because someone lost a multi. So I think this three-part documentary series...
2: Very timely.
3: Under the helm of Sean McAuliffe could not come at a better time. We look forward to watching it. It starts tonight on ABC TV. Thanks, Sean.
0: Thanks, guys.
3: Bye.
2: Thanks, Sean. Yes, and you can catch that anytime too on ABC iView.
3: Yes.
2: Yes. Yeah, no, it's a different time, isn't it?
3: Yeah.
2: And it has just exploded. 17 past 8, about to check your drive-in this morning.
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6: Breakdown cleared from Tonkin High, southbound entry from Reed Highway, eastbound in Beachborough. It's looking busy on the Mitchell inbound side from Woodfords Avenue to Reed Highway, also Hutton Street to Vincent Street. Quinana Freeway is busy, Thomas Road to Rolly Road, Berrigan Drive and Farrington Road to Cranford Avenue. At the Lays, Tonkin Highway slow southbound from Reed Highway to Benara Road in both directions to Wells Parade East. 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It's Roland with the latest Perth traffic.
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5: 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It's the song that takes you back to a moment that may have changed everything. 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
4: Here's the story behind the song that kind of launched the new era for AC/DC. Brian Johnson had just taken the role of AC/DC lead singer. Bon left big shoes to fill. Brian found himself in a very weird environment and the expectation to write a hit.
6: I was 32 years old. I thought, what am I doing here? Listen, they're going to find out after a couple of days that I'm just not that good. And, you know, Malcolm came up to us, I think, on the second day and he said, can you write lyrics? And I said, I'll give it a shot. And he said, well, here you go. And he gave us a cassette. Put two of these horrible little rooms with a hand bass and a bed and a little desk. And that was it. And we got a machete and a 6-foot fishing spear from the woman because of the Tahitian drug dealers in the jungle who were coming down trying to steal everything. So that wasn't a good start. And a yellow legal pad and a pen. And he said, there you go. And he put it there and I just heard this riff. And I just wrote, you know, I was a kind of a car fanatic then as well. So the first line I wrote down was, she was a fast machine. She kept her motor clean. You know, that was the first thing I could come up with. Best damn woman I ever seen. So, and it just went on from there.
4: Oh, and didn't it? Here it is. Probably the biggest hit from the album that would become the second biggest selling album in history. For AC/DC, Back in Black, You Shook Me All Night Long at Gold 96 FM.

0: 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AC/DC, You Shook Me All Night Long. It is Lisa and Russell here for Tuesday morning. It's almost 27 past eight. The Prime Minister is in town, mm-hmm. and he is about to speak with the Premier by his side. What is he about to say? We'll get some sort of idea from Celeste next in the 8:30 update.
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13: Breakdown cleared from Tonkin High. Southbound entry from Reed Highway eastbound in Beachborough. It's looking busy on the Mitchell inbound side from Woodfords Avenue to Reed Highway. Also Hutton Street to Vincent Street. Quinana Freeway is busy. Thomas Road to Rowley Road. Berrigan Drive from Farrington Road to Cranford Avenue. Delays, Tonkin Highway slow southbound from Reed Highway to Benara Road in both directions of Wells Parade East. 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It's Roland with the latest Perth traffic.
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15: Good morning, I'm Celise Mitsiu. The Prime Minister is about to speak. He'll be joined by the Premier, Roger Cook. It will centre on long-term rentals as Anthony Albanese continues to spruik his tax reforms. A man is being charged over a suspected domestic dispute that has shocked families across the country. The 47-year-old from Sydney South is accused of murdering his partner and two kids. The boys were just 4 and 12. Fire has destroyed a home in Quinn's Rocks. The owner, a 40-year-old man, was treated for smoke inhalation late yesterday afternoon. A second person was also injured. Three men have been killed in a suspected hate crime in San Diego. Two teen gunmen opened fire at a mosque before turning the gun on themselves. Police Chief Scott Wall says they did receive a tip-off from one of the suspect's parents.
16: She believed her son was suicidal, and she began to share information that several of her weapons were missing. Her vehicle was missing, in addition to her son.
15: Experts are pushing back on claims changes to negative gearing will have a minimal impact on rents. Treasury estimates a rise of about $2 a week. Economists warn it could be significantly higher. And widespread outages across the city's road network is being blamed on stolen copper cables from street lighting. More than 1,200 kilometres has been taken since 2019. That is enough to stretch from Perth to Exmouth.
12: Since 1996, CrimSafe just keeps getting tougher and stronger. No wonder after 30 years, it's Australia's favourite security screen. If it's not CrimSafe, it's not CrimSafe.
15: To Goldsport, West Coast are ready to play party poopers at the MCG this weekend. A hostile crowd is expected for Scott Pendlebury's record-breaking game. Andrew McWalter wants to just ruin the celebrations.
17: Possibly never to be done again, but he's had a hell of a career and it's look forward to celebrating and ruining the day all the same.
15: On Seven there, another Eagle is rising. Josh Lindsay has earned a Rising Star nomination after a standout start to his AFL career. It's the third nomination for the club this season. Milan Murdoch is off contract at season's end. The club is under pressure to restart negotiations as he's fast becoming an Eagles cult hero after his goal after the siren against the Giants Sunday. And former Gold Coast coach and current Port Adelaide assistant Stuart Jew has ruled himself out of the Carlton race. He is keen to return to a head coaching role, but not right now.
18: The short answer is no, in terms of my focus at the moment is here. And what we're trying to do. And look, if down in the future that conversation was to be had, I'll worry about it then.
12: For thousands of Australian families facing hardship and homelessness, you can be the hope. Please give to the Salvation Army's Red Shield Appeal today.
15: Sunny today, you expect a top of 24 degrees. Tomorrow, sun out again and 25. It is currently 12 degrees in the city. On air, online and on the go, you can take Gold wherever you go with the iHeart app. It is available on all smartphones, tablets and TVs. 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
1: The Shore Report.
2: Shakira has scored a massive court win in Spain, officially ending her years-long war with the country's tax authorities. A judge has ruled the government unfairly pursued her over alleged fraud. The court found officials couldn't prove Shakira spent the legally required 183 days in Spain to qualify as a tax resident, with the ruling stating it was obvious the penalties against her were contrary to law. The ruling also rejected accusations that Shakira used fake companies to hide money, saying her business structure was legit and based largely outside of Spain. And it's being reported the courts ordered officials, to return roughly 60 million euros they'd been holding from her, plus interest and legal fees. This has been going for a long time.
0: The story, I'd forgotten about it. Yeah. I mean, it's been held up at 60 million
2: yes,
0: euros.
2: That's a lot. Always with the ideas, Gene Simmons from Kiss is taking a cue from Comic-Con and has announced a Legends of Rock Expo, set to span 3 days this September in Las Vegas. It'll feature members of Kiss, Black Sabbath, The Police, The Kinks, Megadeth, and more. Fans will have the chance to meet and greet and take photos with their favourites.
0: I'm betting Sting won't be there.
2: No, Sting won't be there. It's Stuart Copeland. Hello Kitty is set to make its theatrical

0: Trevi Fountain, and the 38-year-old refused to get out of the ancient landmark when police turned up. That's the really awkward part. A video that caught the incident shows two girls taking photos when the man walks up and just dives in, fully clothed. It's not that deep, is it? I'd be careful diving in.
1: I haven't been to it, but it doesn't look,
0: you know, off the Olympic blocks.
1: Check your depth before you dive.
0: He swims underwater before resurfacing. He has a bit of a splash about and then he dives under again. He's been fined €500, which is just over 800 Australian. And locals aren't happy. They want bigger penalties for misbehaving tourists. Just last year, three idiots, also from New Zealand, were stopped at night as they started to wade into the fountain. As they were being escorted away from the area, one of them, a 30-year-old man, don't know if it's the same one, wrestled free from the police and jumped into the fountain as the authorities gave chase. All that was missing was the Benny Hill music. He was also fined €500 and banned from visiting the landmark for life. Look, I've said it before and I'll say it again. As my grandmother always said, remember you're out.
1: Yes.
0: And keep yourself nice.
1: Yes. Some people have a strange way to have a good time, huh?
0: Mm-hmm.
1: 17 to 9.

0: Good morning. It's Lisa and Russell at Gold 96 FM. A little bit of Queen, crazy little thing called love. Love that. You'll love what Smiley's got lined up after nine. An hour and a half. Actually, a little more of just great songs in the 90s.
1: More.
0: We want more. So he gives you 6 minutes more than an hour and a half. After nine in the 96-minute music marathon. But before Smiley hits play on that, let's check your drive-in.
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4: Breakdown Tonkin Highway northbound at Morley Drive in Morley in the left emergency lane with towies on site. The Mitchell is slow. Woodford's Avenue to Reed Highway inbound. Also Hutton Street to Vincent Street. Quinana Freeway busy. Thomas Road to Rowley Road and South Street to Cranford Avenue. Graham Farmer Freeway is slow westbound from the Northbridge Tunnel. Tonkin Highway slow southbound at Reed Highway. Morley Drive and Dunreed Drive in both directions at Wellsboro Road East. 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If you see anything else, please call our traffic hotline on 9323 9696. It's Roland with the latest Perth traffic.
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14: 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Nothing but sun today and a top of 24. Already it's warmed up to 15.

0: 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Good morning. It's Lisa and Russell and Lady Gaga. No one can get away with a meat dress quite like Lady Gaga could.
1: Well, no.
0: You know, a dress made
1: you
0: completely
1: only wear it
0: out
1: once,
0: of
1: though.
0: Raw beef. Oh, no. Straight back in the fridge after you wear
1: yeah,
0: it.
1: Yeah, yeah.
0: Before it goes off. Fashion statement of 2010, I think Time magazine made
1: that. We could have done that back in the day where, you know, Mum would buy a side of beef and you'd put it in the freezer.
0: Yeah.
1: Could have worn it first.
0: You could. Yeah. Maybe some extra, a polony dress, mate.
1: We missed an opportunity.
0: We did. Yeah. We did. Anyway, enough about Lady Gaga and let's talk about what's happening tomorrow.
1: Tomorrow we have Dave Gleason, who is... Well, he's just fabulous, but right now he's a fabulous capretta.
0: He is a fabulous capretta, which is a kind of a revolving door of Aussie superstars.
1: It's an
0: Aussie super group.
1: Yeah, yeah.
0: Of course, Dave, famous for his time in the Screaming Jets and the Angels, and now the fabulous caprettos as well. So we'll talk to him about that. And Adrian Barrich, who's famous as a sports reporter, a West Coast Eagle and a Western Red back in the days.
1: Yeah.
0: Yes. He's been around too.
1: Also a super group of sports.
0: He is. He is. Look forward to speaking to both of those stars tomorrow. Stand by. Smiley is next with a 96-minute music marathon. Have a great Tuesday.
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18: Several breakdowns now. A couple on the Mitchell Freeway, one southbound at Hodges Drive in Joondalup in the right emergency lane. The other northbound at the exit to Reed Highway, Kareen in the right turn lane. And a breakdown on Tonkin Highway northbound at Morley Drive in Morley in the left emergency lane with the towies on the side. It's slow on the Mitchell Freeway, Woodfords Avenue to Reed Highway inbound, also Hutton Street to Vincent Street. Quinana Freeway is busy, Thomas Road to Rowley Road and South Street to Cranford Avenue. And Grand Farmer Freeway is busy westbound through the Northbridge Tunnel. Join MSWA Step Up on Sunday 21 June. Climb for a cause by ascending the tallest building in Perth. Register today at stepupformswa.org.au. It's Roland with the latest Perth traffic.
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21: Good morning, I'm Celeste Mitsiu. Donald Trump has called off a planned Iran strike for now. It follows a request of Gulf allies. The US president says serious negotiations are underway, but warned the military is ready to launch a full-scale attack if a deal isn't reached.
22: We were getting ready to do a very major attack. I put it off for a little while, hopefully maybe forever, but possibly for a little while, because we've had very big discussions with Iran. And we'll see what they amount to.
21: The Prime Minister is still in Perth trying to guarantee WA's GST deal is rock solid. He's meeting with business leaders after hosting a private dinner in Netherlands. A violent tragedy in New South Wales overnight. A man will front court today, charged with the murders of two children and a woman in Sydney's south overnight. The two boys were just 4 and 12. Acting Superintendent Michael Moroney says it was a confronting scene for first responders.
23: It was a particularly violent crime scene. Other than that, I can't go into specifics at this time.
21: Elon Musk has lost his court case against OpenAI. Musk launched action accusing OpenAI of straying from its original mission to benefit humanity, which prompted Musk to invest millions of dollars. But a jury dismissed his lawsuit, finding he filed it too late. And one of the two teenagers suspected of carrying out a shooting at a mosque in San Diego took three weapons from his mother's home. Three people were killed in the suspected hate crime. The two suspects were found later dead in a nearby car.
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0: To Gold Sport, West Coast recruit Brandon Stasevic is waffle-bound. Andrew McWalter says the two-time Premiership defender will play managed minutes this weekend after overcoming that calf injury.
1: Which is terrific news for our fans and for Stas. So he's going to play some minutes in the waffle, which will be terrific, and we can't wait to see him pull on the West Coast jumper.
0: On Seven there, Eagle Josh Lindsay is this week's rising star. He joins Job Shanahan and Willem Dersma as nominees this season. Zach Merrity is once again weighing up his future at Essendon after last year's failed trade to Hawthorn. The Hawks are still interested, as are Melbourne. A trial date has been set for the AFL concussion class action. It will run for 12 weeks in the Victorian Supreme Court from mid-next year. Nearly 100 former players claim they have suffered permanent brain damage and were not properly protected. And WA has a new Red Bull captain. All-rounder Aaron Hardy will lead the Shield campaign.
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Hello, Mark Pascoe here, smiling this morning. And a big thanks to Lisa and Russell. Great to see West Coast champ Elliot Yeo in the studio. And she's looking happy after that big win over the Giants. It was so good hearing that theme song again. Proof that winning fixes everything. The Eagles are flying, the Dockers are firing, and you could be next on that winner's list this Friday, winning Gold 96 FM's Your Holiday, Your Way, WA. Thanks to Automasters. Your next chance to join the shortlist is just three songs away on 1355 22. And to lift the mood, a little bit of Bowie. 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
2: From the Rangaroo, Talia, take a bow. You're on the shortlist.
3: 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Thanks, Smiley.
2: 3 days left and you've snuck in. Well done.
3: I have been trying and trying for weeks to get on the shortlist.
2: Now, Talia, I've got a map of WA in front of me. Where are you heading, north or south?
3: Up north, towards Kununurra.
2: Oh, wow. That's not a quick pop down for the weekend trip.
3: No.
2: More like see you in a week. Don't text me.
3: Yeah. Take a few days off work and have a quiz up there. Oh. Have a look around Lake Argyle and all that.
2: Yeah, nothing but nature. Total peace and quiet, Talia.
3: That sounds perfect, Smiley.
2: Tell you what, we could put you up at Berkeley River Lodge, private villa, ocean views.
3: That sounds perfect.
2: Bit of a hike to get there, but absolutely worth every second.
3: Oh, it will be.
2: All righty, Talia, we're just 3 days to go. You are officially on the shortlist.
3: That is amazing. Thank you so much, Smiley.
2: Good luck, Talia. Keep that phone close. It might be Lisa and Russell calling. 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

0: 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Thanks for your company this morning after a crisp start. Perth showing up for a beauty. Sunshine, 24 degrees. Now, May 19, on this day in 2001, the very first Apple store opened. Setting the trend for those sleek, glassy shop fronts we see everywhere now. Remember lining up to get your first Apple phone? From Apple to Apple Eyes, I'll play that great song in 10. As the music marathon rolls on, meantime, the Prime Minister's in WA for a couple of days. We'll get the latest from Celeste next on Gold 96 FM.
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3: Good morning, I'm Celeste Mitsiu. The Prime Minister is reassuring West Australians he won't be cutting the state's GST share. Anthony Albanese was grilled about whether he can be trusted, given he broke promises on tax reforms.
4: I've been very clear in opposition and in government that we support WA getting its fair share. WA is an important part of our nation. It's a driver of our economy, and I'll continue to back WA.
3: The RBA has warned the war in the Middle East will push up prices. The central bank's chief economist won't put a figure on it, but says inflation could soar faster and more widespread than usual. A house in Quinns Rocks has been completely destroyed by fire. The blaze was that ferocious yesterday afternoon. It did prompt a smoke alert across the city's north, lasting 14 hours. A 40-year-old man was treated for smoke inhalation. A wave of support is pouring in for Stephen Mattaboni's family. More than $150,000 has been raised after the spearfisher died in a shark attack off Rottnest Island. A man is being charged following an alleged violent domestic attack in Sydney. The 47-year-old is accused of murdering his partner and two children, the youngest, just 4 years old. And widespread outages across the city's road network are being blamed on stolen copper cables from street lighting. More than 1,200 kilometres has been taken since 2019. That is enough to stretch from Perth to Exmouth.
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3: To Gold Sport, a golden number nine, Eagle Harley Reid will share his 50-game milestone with Scott Pendlebury at the MCG as the Magpie breaks the all-games record Saturday afternoon. Elliot Yeo says they will attempt to ruin celebrations.
6: If you don't go on a game thing, you can't win it, then there's no point in rocking up. So
7: no, totally agree.
6: We can do it. If we continue to bring the pressure like we did on the weekend, then it's going to be a close game of football, and that's all you can ask.
3: West Coast recruit Brandon Stasevic is waffle-bound. The two-time Premiership defender will play managed minutes this weekend after overcoming a calf injury. Dockers duo Heath Chapman and Murphy Reid have been fined over separate incidents. Reid made contact with an umpire. Hawthorn won't play games in Launceston from next year. The AFL is clearing the runway for the Devils' entry in 2028. Still on the Hawks, and Will Day will play in the VFL this week. The club's optimistic, though, he could return against the Saints next week. Day's had a luckless run with injury, playing just six games across two seasons. And the Big Bash season opener will be played in India. Cricket Australia is all but confirmed. Chennai will stage the opening game in the second week of December.
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3: 24 and sunny today. It is currently 18 degrees. 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

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G'day, Mark Pascoe here. Smiley, cruising through a 96-minute music marathon. Billy Joel not far away. It's still rock and roll. Did you know some rocks in WA's Pilbara are over 3.5 billion years old? I mean, that's the sort of thing you gotta see for yourself. They've literally seen everything. Dinosaurs, ice ages, and you could be off to see them yourself. Staying somewhere pretty special like El Cuestro Homestead, if you win, Gold 96FM's Your Holiday, Your Way in WA with Automasters. This Friday is the big day and you won't have to wait long. 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
3: Yay!
2: 24 degrees today. Lauren, what are you doing on a sunny Tuesday?
3: Oh, I'm stuck behind a computer.
2: Yep, same. Alrighty, Lauren, quick one. Do you want views for days or food you'll be dreaming about?
3: I'm a foodie, smiley.
2: Of course you are. No one ever said, I wish I ate less on holiday. So, Lauren, where would you like to go?
3: Margaret River, please, smiley.
2: Oh, WA's food and wine playground.
3: Oh, it sure is.
2: Okay, Lauren, picture this. 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
2: Award-winning restaurant, glass of wine in hand.
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0: Gold, 96FM, just great song. Still ahead, Nirvana, the big voice of Sam Brown on a stunning autumn day in Perth. And it could be your lucky day. If you grabbed a ticket in Saturday night's Lotto Dream, you might want to have a little dig through your pockets, your glove box, or wherever you stash those tickets, because someone right here in WA is sitting on $2 million and they don't even know it yet. Can you imagine walking around blissfully unaware you're a multimillionaire? Oh, this also marks the 31st Division 1 winner for WA in 2026. We are on a roll. Now, speaking of big wins, this Friday, Lisa and Russell would love to make you our next lucky winner with Gold 96FM's Your Holiday, Your Way in WA. I'll let you know exactly when to dial 13 55 22, right after Celeste with the 11 News next.
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20: Good morning, I'm Celeste Mitsiu. Anthony Albanese is trying to ease concerns WA's GST share is under threat, insisting it's safe under a Labor government. The Prime Minister batted away questions over whether he can be trusted given the government broke promises on key tax reforms. Donald Trump has called off a planned Iran strike for now. It follows a request of Gulf allies. The US president says serious negotiations are underway, but warned the military is ready to launch a full-scale attack if a deal isn't reached.
21: We were getting ready to do a very major attack. I put it off for a little while, hopefully maybe forever, but possibly for a little while, because we've had very big discussions with Iran, and we'll see what they amount to.
20: Three men have been killed in a shooting at a mosque in San Diego. Authorities are treating it as a hate crime. The two teenage suspects were later found dead in a nearby vehicle. A 47-year-old man has been charged over the alleged murder of his partner and two young children. Police say the attack happened at a home in Campbelltown in Sydney's south overnight. Solar panels are a hit in WA. 500 batteries are being installed weekly. The state government says the scheme could help save families up to $1,500 a year on power bills. And there is an urgent call for blood donors in WA, with Lifeblood needing 1,000 A and O donations in the next week. Supplies are running critically low.
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1: To Goldsport, West Coast are ready to play party poopers at the MCG this weekend. A hostile crowd is expected for Scott Pendlebury's record-breaking game. Andrew McWalter wants to just ruin the celebrations.
2: Possibly never to be done again, but he's had a hell of a career and it's look forward to celebrating and ruining the day all the same.
1: On Seven there, another Eagle is rising. Josh Lindsay has earned a Rising Star nomination after a standout start to his AFL career. It's the third nomination for the club this season. Milan Murdoch is off contract at season's end. The club is under pressure to restart negotiations as he's fast becoming an Eagles cult hero after his goal after the siren against the Giants Sunday. And former Gold Coast coach and current Port Adelaide assistant Stuart Jew has ruled himself out of the Carlton race. He is keen to return to a head coaching role, but not right now.
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1: Sunny today, we're approaching the forecast high of 24 degrees. Tomorrow, another sunny day in 25. 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
10: 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What about winning call from Lisa and Russell Friday in 20 minutes? Right up.

FM's Your Holiday, Your Way in WA with Automasters. What about winning call from Lisa Russell Friday in 20 minutes? Right after John Farnham. Have your phone ready and be ready to dial 135522. Here's a song that just feels like WA. Wide skies, open roads, and that endless horizon. 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

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Gold, 96 FM. G'day, Mo Pascoe here. Smiley, another chance to get you to lunch. Now, serious question, how far would you drive for Sizzler cheese toast? Because 6 years after closing its doors across Australia, Sizzler is plotting a comeback in 2027. The potato skins, the salad bar, and the soft serve machine could all be back. Or if you're a real foodie, you could be enjoying lunch in the southwest of WA. 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
2: Alrighty, Jen, let's find your holiday vibe. 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Pick one.
3: Oh. All of them sound good, but I think I'd go for spa. No hesitation.
2: All righty. Where are you soaking that stress away?
3: Sunny Broome.
2: Oh, that'd be next level.
3: It would be nice. It would be lovely.
2: A picture this, Jen. You're right on Cable Beach. You've just had a proper relaxing massage.
3: Yeah, not a worry in the world.
2: You're completely chilled and it's straight out for a camel ride at sunset.
3: Oh, I need a quick lesson first.
2: I think the camel does most of the work, Jen. Don't worry. And Jen, to finish the day, you got a glass of Chardonnay in the spa under the stars.
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2: Alrighty, Jenny, you are officially on that shortlist.
3: So excited, Smiley. Sounds amazing.
2: Fingers crossed you get that winning call from Lisa Russell on Friday.
3: Oh, I hope so. I'll be looking forward to it. I'll be standing right by the phone waiting for their call.
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0: Start your morning right
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0: Gold, 96 FM, just great songs. Beth enjoying a beautiful autumn day, 22 degrees in the city. Lisa Russell back to wake you up tomorrow, and at 8:30 they've got a special guest, Dave Gleeson, because you know him from the Screaming Jets, the Angels, and now part of the Fabulous Kaprenos, that Aussie rock supergroup packed with legends. They're at Frio Social this weekend, and trust me, that's a gig you don't want to miss. Because the other big gig in Perth this week, Split Ends Friday night. Huggy's going to get you in the mood with a track from Neil Finn's other band, Crowded House, in about 15. And don't forget, more final chances to win Gold 96 FM's Your Holiday, Your Way in WA. 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
23: It's 22 degrees. Hello, I'm Fee Papel. The Prime Minister has given an update on the Australian passengers from the Hanta virus cruise ship while visiting Perth. The five Australians and one New Zealander are spending 3 weeks in a quarantine facility in Bullsbrook. Anthony Albanese says they're all doing okay.
24: At this point in time, everyone is well. It was a difficult task to take people from the other side of the world to bring them here.
23: Meantime, the Prime Minister has committed to making sure that WA maintains its fair share of GST, saying there'll be no changes to the 2018 deal because it's the best thing for the country. The opposition leader doesn't seem concerned that some of his policies could alienate voters. Angus Taylor believes mass migration is bad for the country and he plans to link intake with housing and welfare. Some Liberal MPs have raised concerns the migration policy could backfire, but the leader isn't having it.
25: It's the government's failure, and this government keeps failing when it comes to housing. It keeps failing when it comes to getting migration right.
23: Foreign Affairs is seeking urgent updates on the welfare of 11 Australians detained on a flotilla in the Mediterranean. There are reports the group was taken into custody by the Israeli military off the coast of Cyprus. Widespread outages across the city's road network are being blamed on stolen copper cables from street lighting. More than 1,200 kilometres has been taken since 2019, enough to stretch from Perth to Exmouth. There's an urgent call for blood donors in WA, with Lifeblood needing 1,000 A and O donations in the next week. Supplies are running critically low. And it seems solar panels are a hit in WA. 500 batteries are being installed weekly. The state government says the scheme could save families up to $1,500 a year on power bills.
26: Tender beef, bacon, gooey cheese and a cracked egg. The Ned Kelly Pie is a whole lot of bang for your brekkie. Pinjarra Bakery, for a pie stop that hits different.
23: In sport, West Coast recruit Brandon Stasevich is heading to the Waffle. Andrew McWalter says the two-time premiership defender will play managed minutes this weekend after overcoming a calf injury.
27: Which is terrific news for our fans and for Stas. So he's going to play some minutes in the Waffle, which will be terrific, and we can't wait to see him pull on the West Coast jumper.
23: Meantime, young Eagle Josh Lindsay is this week's rising star. He joins Jobe Shanahan and Willem Dersma as nominees this season.
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23: Perth's weather, heading for a sunny 24 today, mostly sunny and 25 tomorrow, with showers and the chance of a thunderstorm for Thursday. Right now, it's 22 degrees in Perth, and 96 FM is now Gold 96 FM.

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2: What, in the tent? I don't think so. Maybe a kangaroo and an emu and a dingo might roll up to say g'day, but that'd be about it.
3: a resort might be nice for a change, yeah. Camping's good, but, five-star every now and then doesn't hurt anyone.
2: 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You're a celeb.
3: Oh, absolutely.
2: You'll be signing autographs around Scarborough in no time. 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
3: I don't know, maybe the Kimberleys or Ningaloo Reef or somewhere. I don't know, somewhere nice.
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0: Just great songs. 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Huey Lewis once said he was happy to be stuck with you. Tomorrow morning with Lisa and Russell, the emphasis is on the word stuck as they are going to crack open the phones for a beauty. What did you get your head stuck in? Because let's be honest, everyone's got a story. Maybe you poked your head through the stair railing as a kid and needed mum or dad, or even worse, more embarrassing, the neighbour with the butter to get you out. Or maybe you tried to see how strong a bucket really was and ended up wearing it like a helmet. Someone out there definitely got wedged in a couch or a fence or even one of those plastic outdoor chairs at a barbecue and totally lost your dignity. If that's you, jump on any time on the text line of 0476 96 96 96 or call us and share the moment that you realised, yeah, that wasn't my best idea.
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14: It's 24 degrees. Hello, I'm Fee Papel. Outraged today at the high number of Airbnbs and the low number of long-term rentals. New figures show there are now three short-stay listings for every long-term vacancy, with some areas recording none at all. Shelter WA is calling for a ban on new holiday homes in low vacancy areas to help with the housing crisis. The Prime Minister has hit out at the opposition leader after he left the door open to a deal with One Nation. Anthony Albanese says they're already working together.
15: They're in the same policy room, One Nation and the Liberal Party and the National Party. There are now three right-wing parties in Australia.
14: A new study has found Aussies may be buying contaminated spirits. Researchers have found 30% of the 200 bottle shops tested across the country have found to be selling contaminated alcohol. Dr. Nick Taylor from Curtin University telling the ABC some were found with small traces of methanol.
16: The methanol content may have potential long-term consequences if consumption is maintained over a long period of time.
14: The diphtheria outbreak in the Northern Territory has spread across the borders to WA, Queensland and South Australia. One person has died, the first in almost a decade, with the number of reported cases rising to 133 in the Northern Territory, with 79 cases in WA and a handful in both South Australia and Queensland. 11 Australians on board a global flotilla attempting to transport aid to Gaza have reportedly been intercepted off the coast of Cyprus by Israel. Foreign Affairs is seeking urgent updates on their welfare. And a metallic cake decorating powder linked to a Queensland toddler being placed in a coma is now the subject of an urgent recall. The creative cake decorating branded powders may contain toxic copper and zinc.
13: Succulent steak in rich gravy, crowned with flaky pastry. It's the stuff of meaty dreams. Pinjarra Bakery, for a pie stop that hits different.
14: In sport, West Coast is planning to upset Scott Pendlebury's celebrations at the MCG this weekend. The Collingwood champ is about to play his record-breaking 433rd game against the Eagles. Eagles coach Andrew McWalter wanting an upset.
17: He's had a hell of a career.

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4: Perth's weather. We've reached our forecast top of 24, mostly sunny and 25 tomorrow, with showers and the chance of a thunderstorm for Thursday. Right now, it's 24 degrees in Perth, and 96 FM is now Gold 96 FM. 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
11: You can try and try and try. You can lead a horse to water. 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
11: No, you won't. We're talking Western Australia. You don't need to go to the NT. This is the biggest state in Australia. It's got everything. It's the state. You know the one, mate, with the black swan inside the gold circle on the flag. Yeah. Your holiday, your way in WA. You're running out of time to win this. So have another crack in the next 20 minutes when we invite you to call 13 55 22 and win a fantastic holiday because you design it thanks to Automasters on Gold 96 FM.

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2: Ready to try and win her dream holiday is Terry in Secret Harbour. 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Because I've got some funny activities you could do on holidays. Would you, if I give you this trip, would you dress as a tourist when you are one? Right, so socks with your sandals, right? Bum bag, camera around your neck.
3: Yeah, that sounds like me.
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0: 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And now if you're like me and you like your music hard and heavy, then according to the Shore Report, you might want to think about booking a ticket to America later this year.
1: Always with the ideas, Gene Simmons from Kiss is taking a cue from Comic-Con and has announced a Legends of Rock Expo set to span 3 days this September in Las Vegas. It'll feature members of Kiss, Black Sabbath, The Police, The Kinks, Megadeth and more. Fans will have the chance to meet and greet and take photos with their favourites.
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1: 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It's Stuart Copeland.
0: Now, speaking of hard rockers, one of Australia's own is joining Lisa and Russell tomorrow morning. Dave Gleeson of the Screaming Jets, who's going to be part of the Fabulous Capretos this coming Saturday night at Frio Social. Going to have a chat with the guys a little after 8:30 tomorrow morning. You better not miss that.
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1: It's 26 degrees. Hello, I'm Fee Papel. With short-term rentals outnumbering long-term vacancies, there are calls for a ban on new holiday homes. Shelter WA has identified areas in regional Western Australia where Airbnbs outnumber private rentals. It wants a ban on short-term holiday rentals in areas that have vacancy rates of less than 3%. The Prime Minister has committed to making sure that WA maintains its fair share of GST. Anthony Albanese is in Perth to talk up the federal budget and has told the Premier he'll continue to back the state.
2: I've been in 4 years here 42 times to WA because I know the contribution that WA makes to our national economy.
1: The Reserve Bank says it's had to hike up interest rates now in order to prevent a recession down the track. The bank's chief economist warning the RBA would have to engineer a dramatic slowdown in the economy if inflation gets too far out of control. A trial date has been set for the AFL concussion class action. It'll run for 12 weeks in the Victorian Supreme Court from mid next year. Nearly 100 former players claim they've suffered permanent brain damage and were not properly protected. And the Bureau of Meteorology's former acting chief executive has quit just months after the agency's multi-million dollar website redesign. Peter Stone led the bomb through the heavily criticised website bungle, which left Aussies unable to find information.
3: Smoky barbecue beef with melted cheddar and jalapenos. This pie is a fiery flavour explosion. Pinjarra Bakery, for a pie stop that hits different.
1: In sport, Eagle Harley Reid will share his 50-game milestone at the MCG on Saturday with Collingwood great Scott Pendlebury. He's set to break the all-games record. Eagle Elliot Yeo telling Lisa and Russell they'll attempt to ruin celebrations with a win.
4: If you don't go on a game thinking you can't win it, then there's no point in rocking up. So
5: no, totally agree.
4: We can do it. If we continue to bring the pressure like we did on the weekend, then it's going to be a close game of football, and that's all you can ask.
1: And West Coast recruit Brandon Stasevic is waffle-bound. The two-time Premiership defender will play managed minutes this weekend after overcoming a calf injury.
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1: Perth's weather, sunny for the rest of the afternoon as we go over our forecast top of 24. Mostly sunny and 25 tomorrow with showers and the chance of a thunderstorm for Thursday. Right now it's 26 degrees in Perth, and 96FM is now Gold 96FM. 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
7: Hey, it's Huggy this afternoon. There's four things exclusive to Western Australia that I reckon you'd be interested in right now. Two Rocks, beautiful little coastal town just north of here. There's Two People's Bay near Albany, lovely little beach down there. What about 2 Mile Hill just out near Kalgoorlie? 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

0: This morning on Gold 96 FM's Shore Report, Lisa broke the news about a court case that Shakira has been the centre of for the past couple of months. Shakira only said this on the steps of court this morning.
1: Tres estadios aquí en Ciudad de México. Y sí, yo siento como que mi carrera está...
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0: 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Gold 96 FM with Huggy on the Yellow Brick Road, where Dorothy and Toto got stuck in Oz. Huey Lewis once got stuck with you. And tomorrow morning, Lisa and Russell want to know where you've gotten your head stuck. Tell them the funny and true story in the morning. You might be our caller or texter of the day. But a few great songs back, we heard from an artist that Lisa told us all about this morning, who's been in court for a few months.
1: Shakira has scored a massive court win in Spain, officially ending her years-long war with the country's tax authorities. A judge has ruled the government unfairly pursued her over alleged fraud. And it's being reported the court's ordered officials, to return roughly 60 million euros they'd been holding from her, plus interest and legal fees.
2: 60 million euros.
1: That's a lot.
0: Lisa and Russell back again tomorrow morning from 6. 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

0: I'm convinced that at the start of that song, she says, "Kiss me, I love the beer in Bali." And there's nothing wrong with an ice-cold Bintang on a stinking hot Kuta day, is there? But there's some great places to holiday right here as well.
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0: Hey, Joe in Nollamara. Where do you want a holiday your way in WA?
3: I would love to take the kids to swim with the whale sharks in Exmouth.
0: But you know, there's other things to do there on top of swimming with the sharks.
3: Fishing?
0: Yes, you could go fishing. Plenty of turtles down there. You could go snorkeling, you know, beach hopping. I mean, the beautiful white sands and electric blue water at Exmouth would just be lovely. How old are the kids?
3: They're soon to be 11 and soon to be 8.
0: Oh, they will have the very best time in Exmouth. And you are now on the short list to holiday your way in WA, thanks to Automasters.
3: Thank you so much.
0: You better pack the snorkel and the flippers and get ready to go, because you could get that call Friday morning from Lisa and Russell.
3: Perfect. Thank you.
0: And when they give you the next chance to play tomorrow morning, there will only be 2 more days left for you to win this incredible holiday. And I say incredible because you dream it up. We give it away here at Gold 96 FM.
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13: Jeff from Butler called in to say there's a police incident in Balga. Reed Highway is closed in both directions between Waterbury Road and Mirrabooka Avenue. Traffic is heavy through the area. Find a different way around that. Freeway northbound, slow Mounts Bay Road to the city, then Ocean Reef Road to Shenton Avenue. Freeway southbound, city to Mill Point Road, and again near Belia Drive. 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It's Christy with the latest Perth traffic on Gold 96FM.
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15: It's 26 degrees. Hello, I'm Fee Papel. With short-term rentals outnumbering long-term vacancies, there are calls for a ban on new holiday homes. Shelter WA has identified areas in regional Western Australia where Airbnbs outnumber private rentals. It wants a ban on short-term holiday rentals in areas that have vacancy rates of less than 3%. The Prime Minister has committed to making sure that WA maintains its fair share of GST. Anthony Albanese is in Perth to talk up the federal budget and has told the Premier he'll continue to back the state.
16: I've been in 4 years here 42 times to WA because I know the contribution that WA makes to our national economy.
15: The Reserve Bank says it's had to hike up interest rates now in order to prevent a recession down the track. The bank's chief economist warning the RBA would have to engineer a dramatic slowdown in the economy if inflation gets too far out of control. A trial date has been set for the AFL concussion class action. It'll run for 12 weeks in the Victorian Supreme Court from mid next year. Nearly 100 former players claim they've suffered permanent brain damage and were not properly protected. And the Bureau of Meteorology's former acting chief executive has quit just months after the agency

0: agency's multi-million dollar website redesign. Peter Stone led the bomb through the heavily criticised website bungle, which left Aussies unable to find information.
1: Tender beef, bacon, gooey cheese and a cracked egg. The Ned Kelly pie is a whole lot of bang for your brekkie. Pinjarra Bakery, for a pie stop that hits different.
0: In sport, Eagle Harley Reid will share his 50-game milestone at the MCG on Saturday with Collingwood great Scott Pendlebury. He's set to break the all-games record. Eagle Elliot Yeo telling Lisa and Russell they'll attempt to ruin celebrations with a win.
2: If you don't go on a game thinking you can't win it, then there's no point in rocking up. So
3: no, totally agree.
2: We can do it. If we continue to bring the pressure like we did on the weekend, then it's going to be a close game of football, and that's all you can ask.
0: And West Coast recruit Brandon Stasevich is waffle-bound. The two-time Premiership defender will play managed minutes this weekend after overcoming a calf injury.
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0: Perth's weather, sunny for the rest of the afternoon as we go over our forecast top of 24. Mostly sunny and 25 tomorrow with showers and the chance of a thunderstorm for Thursday. Right now it's 26 degrees in Perth, and 96 FM is now Gold 96 FM. 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
19: Good afternoon to you, Amanda.
20: How are you?
19: I am doing all right. I'm getting good grades.
20: No, I don't shop online by and large. A, because I'm a Luddite.
19: Mm-hmm.
20: And I haven't moved on since the loom.
19: And then you end up with 20 litres of hoisin sauce.
20: Yeah, that's right. I don't do any shopping online.
19: When you only wanted 20 mils.
20: I've kind of figured out how to do some basic online shopping. And I'm glad that I don't, or else I'd late at night I'd just go, you know, I'd go crazy. But I did see something the other day. I thought that could be the worst of things or the best of things. It wasn't that expensive, so I bought it. I think it's the best of things. I'm going to show you both. Ryan and Brendan, are you ready?
19: Let's bring Gemma Ryan in this.
20: It's a new phone case.
19: It's a Salada phone case.
20: It's a Seo phone case. It's two Seos or two joined together. The first one's naked.
19: Yep.
20: The second one has a slice of ham, then cheese, then tomato with salt and pepper on it.
19: It's your fancy Seo. It's good, though, when you put all those other products below the tomato because you don't want your Seo getting soggy.
20: I had an internal bet that Brendan would say that.
19: I don't know what's the matter with
20: it. The thing is, though, this is absolutely a comfort food when you're chucking a sickie from school.
19: Sure.
20: And you'd be watching the midday movie and you'd make yourself that on a Seo or a Salada.
19: Yep, you can't beat a Seo for a snack.
20: Are you going to sing the Salada thing to me? Because you often like to
19: Salada
20: do
19: Salada in the morning, Salada in the evening, Salada at supper time. You can have a Salada just about any time.
20: What's the times you can't if you can have it just about any time?
19: Maybe when you're enjoying a Seo.
20: Maybe when you're on the loo. But anyway, I think this is it. This is better quality than I thought it would be.
19: What did this cost me?
20: I don't remember how much I spent on it. Say 80 grand.
19: Okay. Well, money well spent, friend.
20: I think so too, yeah.
19: Well, put it on your Instagram and then you can become an influencer.
20: Oh, you know, I'm not that person.
19: Well, you could be that person.
20: But I'm not that person.
19: Well, how about...
20: How do I take a photo of it with my phone when I'm on my phone?
19: Yeah, I'll take a picture of you right now. We're doing it. This is happening live. Hold it up. Oh, hang on. I'm doing a video. Sorry. I'll zoom in. Good. Cheese. Good. And then
20: cheese.
19: I'll post it.
20: Cheese and ham and tomato.
19: Well done.
20: Thank you.
19: Action Pack Show today. We have $4,000 up for grabs.
20: That's absolutely right. We've got $2,000 with Jam Muscle Memory and $2,000 with Instagram.
19: Yep.
20: It's all happening here.
19: We can't do anything until we do the Fast Five, though. Would you like to play?
20: Give us a call.
19: 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We'll have that for you next on Gold.

0: 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Hello there. It's Jonesy and Amanda driving you home this Tuesday, May 19.
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0: I just posted your phone cover on my own personal Instagram. People are already asking, where did you get it?
5: I don't know. I've posted it as well.
0: What
5: I
0: do
5: actually
0: you mean?
5: Don't know. I've probably got the packaging at home, but I've chucked it out.
0: Okay.
5: So I don't know.
0: Can we look at your search history?
5: No.
0: Heather is in Phillip Island.
5: Hello, Heather.
0: Heather.
6: Hi, how you going?
5: Very right. Well. Here's question one for you. A standard ruler is how many centimetres?
6: 30.
0: Let's play Sing It Back to Me, Heather.
7: You sing it for me.
8: Sing it back.
9: Just sing it to me.
7: Sing it back to me.
5: Heather. When Spandau Ballet end, you have to start singing. Here we go.

0: smell the calico. They wore a lot of calico.
1: No, they didn't. What do you mean
0: they
1: by calico?
0: They wore calico.
1: What's
0: the
1: calico?
0: Linens, the big linens.
1: No, they didn't.
0: They wore linens.
1: They meant at the very beginning they were in kilts and puffy shirts.
0: Yeah, yeah, they, and calico.
1: I don't know about calico.
0: They wore calico. What
1: you
0: calico's mean
1: calico? Not linen, is it?
0: Yeah, it's a textile.
1: I might say they wore flannelette.
0: No, it's totally different textile.
1: Question three. The human nose can detect and distinguish between at least how many different scents? This is multiple choice. A, 1 million. B, 1 billion. C, 1 trillion. How many different scents can the human nose detect?
2: Ooh. Oh, good B.
1: It's not B. 1 billion. Sorry Heather. About that. Sorry, Heather.
0: Well, there we have question three of the Fast Five. The human nose can detect and distinguish between at least how many different scents? It's between 1 million...
1: Or one trillion. And while you're doing that, I'm going to Google calico on my new phone with this new, my old phone with this new cover.
0: Why don't I put on Tony Basil, which smells like basil.
1: Okay.
0: And Mickey, which smells like...
1: It's a plain woven, unbleached cotton textile.
0: Yes, exactly.
1: For its rustic, natural beige appearance and unrefined texture. Spandau Ballet would
0: they
1: be seen
0: calico.
1: Dead in... Calico is what you wear when you're in a school play and you're dressing like a druid. That's not Spandau Ballet.
0: Kind of specific. I'm going to put Mickey on and I'll check it out for myself, okay? Gold.

0: Gold. It's Jonesy and Amanda driving you home. Thanks to ChatGPT. I've just been online and
1: I've had a look
0: questioned,
1: too.
0: I said about Spandau Ballet. They used to dabble in calico.
1: I said calico is plain and unbleached. Spandau Ballet wore more flamboyant pirate shirts.
0: Okay, let me just go over close to Ryan. Don't worry, mate. It's not weird. Spandau Ballet's association with calico traces back to their early New Romantic days in 1980, when they championed androgynous DIY style. They were known to wear unbleached calico, cotton and linen as part of their dramatic asymmetrical outfits designed by Central St. Martin students.
1: Does it really say that, Ryan?
2: It does, yeah.
1: Bugger.
0: Suck it.
3: How fast can this thing go?
4: Faster than the speed of light.
1: Jonesy and Amanda. All right, Vivian Westwood, relax.
0: You can have a go at me about anything. But as soon as you start questioning textiles, and it's war, sister. Daniel is in South Morang. Hello, Daniel.
1: Hello, Daniel.
5: Hey, guys.
1: Let's play. We're up to question number three. We've already done six.

0: it back. The human nose can detect and distinguish between at least how many different scents? Is it A, 1 million, or C, 1 trillion?
1: We'll go with C, 1 trillion.
0: It is. Wow. That's incredible.
2: Imagine the calico you could smell.
0: Imagine. Well, you should try wearing plain, unbleached shirts, Brendan.
2: I tell you what.
0: You look like you're straight from the Palace of Versailles today.
2: Well.
0: Get into the Hall of Mirrors.
2: Everyone wants to go and check out Versailles.
0: Question number four for you. Lewis Carroll is most famous for writing which story, Daniel?
2: Yeah.
0: Sorry, Daniel.
2: We could listen to you hem and haw all day. Alison is in Glenwood.
0: Hello, Alison. How are you?
3: Good, thanks. How are you?
0: Very well. Lewis Carroll, most famous for writing which story?
3: Alice's Adventures in Wonderland.
2: Whoa!
0: Yes.
2: That's really good.
0: You called Alison Alice. I heard and then tried to fix it. I heard.
2: Is this going to? Is this because of the calico
0: it's
2: thing?
0: It's very much because of the calico thing.
2: You know, because that's the thing. When you cut Amanda Allison, she comes back.
0: I'll like, never forgive you.
2: She's like Jake the Musk in Once Were Warriors. What animal was Dolly the first mammal ever cloned?
0: What kind of animal was Dolly?
2: What animal was she?
3: A rat?
0: No.
2: No, you'd think so, but no. Keith McLeod.
0: Hello, Keith.
4: Hi.
0: Dolly was very famous as the first mammal to be cloned. What kind of animal was Dolly?
4: I think she was a sheep.
0: She was a sheep. Tell you what, though, if you're listening to Tin Hat Tuesday last week, we had Rob call up.
2: Regular contributor Rob.
0: And claimed that, in fact, cloning has been going on for a long time. Have a listen.
4: Dolly the sheep wasn't the first animal or being ever cloned.
0: Right. Who was or what was?
4: Humans. They've been cloning humans since the 1940s.
0: Successfully?
4: Yes.
0: And what do they use them to do?
4: Replace people.
0: Oh, duh. You know, it's easy to say that. And if you ask for details and there are none.
2: I'm looking forward to catching up with Rob in the next hour. Let's get back to you, though, Keith. You have won the Jam Pack, an unlimited 12-month amazing plan. 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
5: Fantastic. Thank you very much.
0: Good on you, Keith. Go and clone yourself, and we'll talk to you later on Tin Hat Tuesday as well.
2: If you'd like to join us on the Fast Five, jonesydemanda.com.au, we'll have it again for you tomorrow on Gold.
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7: Silla police incident in Balga. Reed Highway closed in both directions between Wateroo Road and Mirrabooka Avenue. Traffic heavy through the area. An earlier medical episode in Embleton, Tonkin Highway northbound after Collier Road. That's cleared. Freeway northbound and Narrows Bridge to the city, then Ocean Reef Road to Shenton. Freeway southbound city to Millpoint Road and Armidale Road through to Russell Road. Murdoch University's Open to Everything Day is on Saturday, the 23rd of May. 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It's Christy with the latest Perth traffic on Gold 96 FM.
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0: Gold. It's Jonesy and Amanda driving you home across Australia for Jam Nation.
1: Well, on this very show, we spoke yesterday about some of the eating habits of the Queen, the late Queen, one of which was that everywhere she went, she took some quince paste with her, according to one of the royal butlers. She loved quince paste, and every time she'd travel, anywhere she went, she had it with her. Well, then I've been looking at this follow-up story about King Charles. This is an unusual superstition that many of the royal family have that dates back to old royal history.
2: Mm-hmm.
1: He won't eat a sandwich with crusts on it, with square corners, not because he's being punsy or doesn't want curly hair or any of those things. Apparently, according to the Sun newspaper, the former royal chef has said that the habit can be traced back to a superstition long held by the British royal family. This is a quote. The royals never have square sandwiches. Tradition has it that anyone presenting them with a pointed-edged food is trying to overthrow the throne of England.
0: Oh.
1: Don't give them a corn chip.
0: Yeah.
1: I think anything that's square. So apparently the Queen Mother never once had a square sandwich. The chef never prepared a square sandwich for her. She preferred a sandwich that was more like gin.
2: Mm-hmm.
1: But she had little miniature sandwiches with the crust cut off, etc. Several generations ago, it's believed that Queen Victoria's husband, Prince Albert. Anything you'd like to say, Brendan, before we proceed? Prince Albert?
0: Yes. He of the piercing
1: had a similar aversion to sandwich corners. He thought eating coffin-shaped food was unlucky.
0: Well,
1: he died at the age of 42.
0: Yes, yeah, so...
1: And other things they don't eat. The Queen, and I've heard this about the royal family, they don't eat garlic because of the breath situation. Particularly Fergie, you might have to pash it any minute.
0: Of course.
1: But also, they don't eat shellfish in case they have an allergic reaction, particularly if they're travelling. Yep. Remember George Bush Sr.? He had an allergic reaction when he was in Japan.
0: And he chucked all over the Japanese Prime Minister.
1: Chucked in the Japanese Prime Minister's lap. And the footage, rather than this strong, heroic joining of our two great nations,

0: Japanese Prime Minister is cradling his head in his lap, or Barbara Bush just looks askance trying to hold up a tea towel in front of them.
1: Yeah, it's just, you know, but they're humans. You're having a bad day.
0: They're humans. That's exactly right.
1: You're having a bad day.
0: So cut the corners off your sandwiches if you're feeding the royal family.
1: I suppose that's why Prince Andrew was eating at that Pizza Express place when he should have been on Epstein Island.
0: That's what was happening.
1: Case closed.
0: When he should have been on Epstein Island. Nothing pointy for me, please.
1: Coming up, Instagram a little bit later on, but have you been playing Jam Muscle Memory? A lot of people want to get a part of this. They're saying we're making it too easy.
0: Who's saying that? Not the people who are winning, obviously.
1: No, other people say, oh, it's too easy.
0: I said, well, sounds like you're saying that.
1: Well, maybe it's a little too easy.
0: But still, we want people to win $2,000.
1: Sure. You can register right now, jonesydemanda.com.au.
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3: There's a crash now in Nullumara. Morley Drive eastbound at Wanneroo Road. The left lane's blocked. Towing services on site. A police incident still in Ballarat. Reed Highway closed in both directions between Wanneroo Road and Mirrabooka Avenue. Incident response are on site. Traffic's heavy through the area. 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If you see anything else, please call our traffic hot. 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It's Christy with the latest Perth traffic on Gold 96FM.
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0: Gold. Hello there. It's Jonesy Demander driving you home. Gem Y Rye, you've got a little furrowed brow. What's the matter, mate?
1: Oh, look, we're just having some issues with some of the playout systems here. Okay. But yeah.
0: That's the desk?
1: Yeah, yeah, I've got the desk right here. So, but everything's all right.
0: Everything's okay. Yeah. It's not because Amanda spilt TikTok Tucker on it last week.
2: No, that was on my side of the desk. Mm-hmm. Well, I don't know what's happening on Ryan's side of the desk.
0: He's got a little furrowed face. Is there anything mechanically that I can do for you, Ryan?
1: No, just stay away from the desk.
0: Because people are still raving about my work on my seawater pump in my boat.
2: When you say people, let's be more specific.
0: People. You know, when I was a kid, a youngster, I wanted to be a marine mechanic. That was my thing. I love boats.
2: It's never too late, Brendan.
0: And I used to, you know, work in that field as a outboard motor wrecker. And
2: A wrecker?
0: Yeah, you pull them apart.
2: Oh, so you're supposed to wreck them.
0: Yeah. I just didn't go

0: shopping wreck.
1: I wasn't sure.
0: Some sort of ashay. No, I'd pull it apart. But I have this, and I've had a lot of different jobs before I did this for a living. I had a lot of jobs. I was a sign writer, I was a panel beater, I was a truck driver. I worked in the sewers as a concreter. And I'm glad I do this because this is quite frankly what I like doing. But nonetheless, I like dabbling, you know, getting the old hand in. And so I've got this old boat, diesel engine. I was pulling it apart, the seawater pump. And we were talking last week about your boyfriend.
1: Oh, what's right. his name again? So this is the manual you read. This is Sam Hewen from Outlander, who's reading a short story on an app about it. It's sort of audio erotica.
0: Mm-hmm.
1: And this is an excuse. Can I hear a little bit of it again?
2: I've been at it for hours. Mm. And my hands certainly have the calluses to prove it.
1: Oh, wow. I don't know.
2: Surrounded by mist and morning dew.
1: And me.
2: I can imagine I'm the only person for miles
1: around. I'm here, Sam.
2: Just me.
1: And me.
2: And the old stag.
1: Yeah, well.
0: The old
1: stag. I'll answer to anything.
0: Flapping around in the background.
1: And because I played that, you said that you'd like to read something sexy.
0: Well,
1: and so you were reading your swamp pump.
0: Seawater pump.
1: Seawater pump manual.
0: The instructions thereof, and I just figured I could make it just as sexy. Remove your hose from either side of the pumps. Undo the two nuts. That hold the flange. Yeah.
1: Yeah. I think you cherry-picked the language.
0: No, I didn't cherry-pick. That was...
1: That was the manual?
0: That's all it was. That's all it was. It was just as simple as that.
1: And so what's happened to it?
0: So, and this is why I don't work as a marine mechanic. I put it all back in the boat and stood back to look at my work. Drip, drip, it's leaking even more around the seal. I'm going, oh. So I've taken it all off, pulled the O-rings out. I'd put an O-ring in around the wrong way, in backwards.
1: Why you're not working on the space shuttle.
0: So it was, you know, spurting, yes. Well, I had trouble with O-rings.
1: That's right.
0: So then I put it all back together again, put it back in, and started it. No water. I went, team success. But I looked out at the out pump, no water. The impeller wasn't spinning.
1: So I hadn't supposed greased. To pump water coming
0: out. Yeah, I hadn't greased it enough. The reason it wasn't leaking water, it wasn't pumping water, and then you blow the engine up. So I pulled it apart again. And I went, okay, I'm just going to have a rest. I'll just have a rest. And then I just couldn't leave it be.
1: Of course you couldn't.
0: So I took it out to my garage, pulled it all apart, put it back together, turned it in my fingers, and I thought, it's working. Put it on my bench vise. One last screw fell out of my bench vise, fell down, and broke off, snapped off one of the inlet pumps.
1: Are you trying to be sexy? Because these words
0: wasn't
1: aren't
0: sexy.
1: Working.
0: That was a different narrative.
3: I have had it with these motherfuckers.
0: Sea pump
3: on this mother
0: boat. That's
1: wow! Available. Judicious use of beeps.
0: Don't blame me. Blame
1: I'd
0: Samuel
1: be happy
0: Jackson.
1: To hear Sam Hewen talk like that.
0: Oh, you and the old stag. Coming up, jam muscle memory. Would you like to play? JonesyDemanda.com.au. There is $2,000 on the line.
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0: I've got 2 demerit points and a $200 fine.
1: Ouch. So how fast were you going?
0: 15 k's over.
1: Jeez, mate. Why the hell were you doing that?
0: Well, I was running late, wasn't I? I was going to miss the start of the game.
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14: So the crash in Nullumbara, Morley Drive eastbound at Wanneroo Road, the left lane's blocked, traffic busy, and a police incident in Balga, Reed Highway closed in both directions between Wanneroo Road and Mirrabooka Avenue. And freeway northbound, say Millplay Road to the city, Hepburn Avenue through to Shenton Avenue there as well. Score $150 off 2026 New Zealand flight with Flight Centre today only. Fly Perth to Auckland one way from $398. Book online now at Flight Centre. If you said anything else, please call our traffic hotline on 9323 9696. It's Christy with the latest Perth traffic on Gold 96 FM.
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17: It's 26 degrees. Hello, I'm Fee Papel. An elderly traffic warden has been deliberately knocked to the ground and robbed in Rosmoyne this morning. The 87-year-old was at the crosswalk on 3rd Ave when he was assaulted around 9:30. The offender stealing his hat and whistle before taking off in a black four-wheel drive. Anyone who saw what happened asked to call Crime Stoppers. It looks like WA will keep its 75% share of the GST after the Prime Minister reaffirmed his commitment. Anthony Albanese is in Perth to sell his budget policies and is saying there will be no changes to the 2018 deal. The Prime Minister saying the deal is rock solid and it's the best thing for the country.
18: We support WA getting its fair share of the GST because that's the right policy for the nation. Just like we're putting forward the right policy when it comes to housing.
17: With short-term rentals outnumbering long-term vacancies, there are calls for a ban on new holiday homes. Shelter WA has identified areas where air

0: B&Bs outnumber private rentals. It wants a ban on short-term holiday rentals in areas that have a vacancy rate of less than 3%. A new study has found Aussies may be buying contaminated spirits. Researchers have found 30% of the 200 bottle shops tested across the country have found to be stocking contaminated alcohol. Dr. Nick Taylor telling the ABC some were found with small traces of methanol.
1: May have potential long-term consequences if consumption is maintained over a long period of time.
0: And three cargo loads of jet fuel are heading to Australia from China. 600,000 barrels are on the way, expected to land later this month, which will double the national supply.
2: At OPSM, Health Fund members can enjoy 25% off frames and lenses when purchased as a complete pair before June 30. Exclusions and T's and C's apply.
0: In sport, West Coast recruit Brandon Stasevic will play in the Waffle. Eagles coach Andrew McWalter says the two-time premiership defender will play managed minutes this weekend after overcoming a calf injury.
3: Which is terrific news for our fans and for Stas. So he's going to play some minutes in the Waffle, which will be terrific, and we can't wait to see him pull on the West Coast jumper.
0: While Dockers duo Heath Chapman and Murphy Reid have been fined by the MRO over separate incidents, Reid making contact with an umpire. Perth's weather, sunny for the rest of the afternoon as we go over our forecast top of 24. Mostly sunny and 25 tomorrow with showers and the chance of a thunderstorm for Thursday. Right now it's 26 degrees in Perth, and 96FM is now Gold 96FM. 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
6: I wish you well with your show.
10: Well, hello there. Just an update on our desk here, the radio panel, as we like to call it in the trade. Jem Y. Rye, who is in control of the panel.
11: Yeah.
10: You were in a bit of a flap before.
11: It looks like it's fixed, thanks to the tech team here. I didn't really do anything. But yeah.
10: Well, Jeff came down, and I noticed that he just sort of
12: gave it a kick. Yep. You know, apparently, according to the NASA rules, there's a certain checklist that you do, even early NASA in the 60s.
10: Mm-hmm.
12: Step one, step two, step three, and then it was apply lunar boot.
10: Yeah, give it a boot.
12: And I think that's probably what they did, the modern version of reboot. But the old version was just kick it with a boot.
10: Yeah, well, that's what Jeff did to Ryan.
12: Did he? And he wears those pointy shoes too.
10: Ryan referred to himself as talent just when I came in.
11: No, this needs context.
10: He said, Jones, tell Amanda what you said.
12: What did you say?
11: No, there was other people in the studio, and Jonesy was like poking his head around and said, oh, you're scouting out new talent. And then he goes, oh, you reckon you're talent, do you?
10: No, I think you're very talented, mate.
12: You're a razzer, Brendan.
10: I'm not a razzer.
12: We might put the boot on you.
10: I'm not a razzer at all because I'm flush with cash. We have so much cash to give away.
12: We've got $2,000, obviously, for Instagram, which happens after 5 o'clock. But coming up next, Jam Muscle Memory, $2,000 is on the line.
10: JonesyDemanda.com.au. Also, tin hats are fixed a little bit later on. It's Tin Hat Tuesday. That's coming up on Goals.

0: Gold. Good afternoon to you. It's Jonesy and Amanda driving you home.
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0: I took it last night. I slept like a baby.
2: Jonesy and Amanda's.
3: Every day we have $2,000 that could be yours.
0: Yeah. Yeah. How good's your muscle memory? Peter's in Hilbert. Hello, Peter.
4: Hi, guys. How are you doing?
3: Very well, thank you. Have you heard how this works before?
4: A little bit here and there. I'm usually driving, so sometimes I get it, sometimes I'm out of the car, which
0: Peter, you've got to get this. Everyone's got it thus far. And that was just yesterday, I know.
3: Everyone's got it.
0: But you don't want to be the one that didn't get it.
4: I'll try not to let you down.
3: No,
0: Peter,
3: whatever
0: $2,000
3: happens,
0: is for
3: Peter.
0: You.
3: Let me explain how it works. We give you a subject and you have 10 seconds to list five varieties of that subject. So, let's see. Ryan, you've got the timer?
5: Yep.
3: Okay. Are you ready to go, Peter?
4: Bring it on.
3: When we start the timer for $2,000, we want five examples. Sports. Go.
4: Football, soccer, hockey, cricket, tennis.
3: Oh, my goodness.
0: Peter.
3: That was like 2 seconds. How long did that take,
0: 2.7 seconds.
3: Wow.
0: Peter, 2.7 seconds.
3: You've let no one down,
0: Peter. You're like the Roger Bannister of the quiz world. There you go.
3: Thanks, Peter. That's a new and modern reference.
0: It's a sporting throwback. Beat the minute mile. Peter, congratulations. $2,000.
4: Thank you so much.
3: Congratulations. And make sure everyone now get your roll of alfoil out. Whew, take a deep breath. Okay. As we're entering Tin Hat Tuesday.
0: Yes, if you'd like to register, by the way, for Jam Muscle Memory, jonesyandamanda.com.au on Gold.
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7: The police incident in Balga Reed Highway between Waterloo Road and Mirrabook Avenue, that's cleared. It's all back open through there, but still delays through the area. And the crash remains in Nollamara Morley Drive East, that at Waterloo Road. The left lane's blocked. Towing services on site. Traffic is slow. Murdoch University's Open to Everything Day is on Saturday, the 23rd of May. Search Murdoch University Open Day to get all the details and register. 25 degrees in Perth tomorrow, currently also 25. If you see anything else, please call our traffic hotline on 923 9696. It's Christy with the latest Perth traffic on Gold 96 FM.

0: old. It's Jonesy and Amanda driving you home this Tuesday, the 19th of May. On any other day, that would be a bit unusual, but maybe I've been replaced by someone else.
1: Oh, I hope they're better.
0: Because today is Tin Hat Tuesday.
1: It is indeed.
0: Something that you started.
1: It started kind of as a throwaway, lightweight joke. And the more my algorithm, the more I talk about it, the more I share these things that have come through with the producers and with you, Brendan, the more my algorithm feeds it. So my algorithm thinks I'm fully cooked. So conspiracy theories.
0: I don't think the algorithm has to do that
1: either. We had a lot of, in the old days, it was, I'm not a conspiracy theorist, but right now people go, I'm a full conspiracy theorist. So I'm not, by the way. Are you, Brendan?
0: No.
1: Are you, Ryan?
2: No.
1: But we're happy to hear all the conspiracies. So let me go through some of the ones before we get to your calls. Some of the ones that have come across my desk this week. First of all, here's one about Bigfoot. We've heard a lot about Bigfoot, about does he exist, how big is he, have people really photographed him, et cetera, et cetera. But did you know that, in fact, he's an interdimensional time traveler?
3: Do you think Bigfoot is an animal, or do you think Bigfoot is an interdimensional being that is going through portals in the national parks, and that's why they invented the national parks, was to protect these portals? Also, is that why Missing 411 exists? And Missing 411 is people that go missing in national parks under mysterious circumstances, or they never turn up ever again. They just disappear off the face of the earth, or they end up in places like miles away from where they started in locations they couldn't have got alone. Look at these maps. The top map is Missing 411. The bottom map is Bigfoot sightings in the United States. Do you see a correlation there? I'm not saying Bigfoot is taking these people by any means. All I'm saying is if Bigfoot's going through portals, what if these people are going through portals too?
1: Wake up, people. That's what's happening. So.
0: Yeah, right.
1: That, and I'm glad you said it's not like Bigfoot is taking all those people, because I'd like to think of him as slightly benevolent. So people
0: I
1: just
0: never
1: going
0: thought
1: through
0: of
1: the
0: him as a threat.
1: The portals. He's on the love boat. No, he's not really.

0: a threat.
1: No.
0: But if he's coming through the portal,
1: yep.
0: other people
1: When
0: might
1: did
0: be...
1: you first discover Bigfoot? As far as a thing?
0: At the same time that all those documentaries about the Bermuda Triangle,
1: yep.
0: our fear of quicksand, that's all
1: As
0: been
1: a kid,
0: there.
1: I was watching The $6 Million Man, and that's where we saw Bigfoot. And Bigfoot and the $6 Million Man.
0: Had a fight?
1: They had a fight. And it's possibly the lamest fight I've ever seen.
0: How big was Bigfoot?
1: He was not as big as you'd think.
0: Could he rock a chunky heel? Was he wearing a shoe for that Bigfoot?
1: Well, the $6 Million Man, that's pretty much just you now, being a woman with your hip replacement.
0: That's true. That's true.
1: You'd have to adjust it to what it would be now, proportionately.
0: I'll tell my accountant to get onto it. So that's one of the stories. Right, what about this one? There's a theory that as to why big churches don't have the bells anymore. The theory behind the removal of bells in churches isn't because people live a lot closer to churches and we find it highly irritating. It's because these bells apparently used to bong at specific frequencies that made us feel good. Not only did it make the physical world better, the energetic and vibrational fields around them affected all of us. It was good for our health. It warded off negative energy, et cetera, et cetera. Even influenced weather patterns, it says here. So they've removed all those bells because they don't want us to have, Big Bell,
1: yep.
0: doesn't want us to have this kind of energy.
1: So wouldn't Big Bell want it to more bells?
0: You're right. Big Bell would want it.
1: Mm-hmm.
0: Big Society, Big Lizard Illuminati.
1: Right, they don't want us to
0: have this. A case in point, they say that all the new music is now tuned to 432 hertz.
1: Right.
0: And 432 hertz is... No, actually, it used to be 432.
1: Right.
0: Now it's 440.
1: Okay.
0: It's all the music is
1: so it's
0: now
1: for frequency.
0: 440 hertz. Is that the same thing as frequency?
1: I think so.
0: Songs on high rotation, we should know. So it makes the music... a little unsettling.
1: Right.
0: It's not good for us. It impacts our health.
1: Mm-hmm.
0: And that way, they said that the Nazis used to use this because it makes you more susceptible. It makes you lean in to anxiety.
1: The Nazis didn't have bells?
0: This isn't about bells. This is about changing the frequency of the audio we're surrounded okay. by to make us susceptible and to make us anxious. And when you hear this song, I tend to agree.
1: Makes me want to bong on.
0: That's just two.
1: Right.
0: I have more.
1: You have more. Would you like to join in on this folly? 13 55 22 is our number on Gold.
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4: The crash in Nullumara, Morley Drive eastbound at Wanneroo Road, that's cleared. Freeway northbound, so Mill Point Road to the city, Hunt Street to Warwick Road and Ocean Reef Road to Shenton Avenue. Freeway south, Loftus Street through the city to South Terrace, Canning Highway and Armidale Road through to Russell Road. Join MSWA Step Up on Sunday, 21 June. 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If you see anything else, please call our traffic hotline on 9323 9696. It's Christy with the latest Perth traffic on Gold 96FM.
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0: Gold. Hello there, it's Jonesy and Amanda driving you home.
1: Do you believe in that the world is flat? I don't know, eh?
2: And there you have it.
0: I don't know, eh?
2: Let's get a couple of more my conspiracies out of the way before we take your call.
0: Yeah, okay.
2: How about this one? This is from a guy who is a legendary screenwriter, Roger Avery. It's kind of woo-woo and weird. Can you tell me, Ryan, who is Roger Avery, a famous legendary screenwriter?
3: He co-wrote Pulp Fiction with Tarantino.
2: Oh, okay.
3: Yeah.
2: That's probably the biggest one.
3: Yeah.
2: Well, this is his take. He said that all of history before 1600 has been falsified. It's all fake. All of history has been changed. About 1,000 years have been added to the timeline in order to justify land claims. He says that the Vatican, the Romanovs and other powerful organizations allegedly colluded to erase a massive civilization called the Great Tartaria, visible on countless old maps, along with the Mongols and the Huns. He said that Rome actually fell in 1600, and he said here, when you see how history is constantly being rewritten in real time, it's not so hard to believe. Isn't it? Isn't it, Roger? Isn't it?
0: Oh. I don't know. If you went to Italy, you sort of get it. Colosseum.
2: But he's saying it's all fake before that, that it didn't fall to the 1600s.
0: Yeah, I
2: he's saying it's all fake before
0: then. Yeah, I know, before the 1600s.
2: Yeah.
0: But the Colosseum has been around since 600 AD.
2: Oh, so you think, Brendan.
0: I'm just saying, if you have a look at it.
2: Oh, if you read a history friggin' book. Anyway, let me get to my next one.
0: I'm not here to poo-poo.
2: I am. That's poo-poo. Here's another one. This story is about, this is ridiculous. So this has been circulating apparently, and it's got fans, quote, demanding answers. Mariah Carey put up a social media post about an award that she'd won, and underneath it, Justin Bieber apparently wrote this.
4: Justin Bieber comments under Mariah Carey's post, "You killed your mom and sis for the Illuminati and literally ate your own mom." Like, WTF?
2: Yes. Social media was thrown into chaos.
0: Yeah.
2: After a comment attributed to Justin Bieber saying that she was involved in the deaths of her mother and sister and that she ate them. And you can see why fans are demanding answers. This may surprise you to hear there is

0: currently no verified evidence that Bieber wrote the statement or, funnily enough, that there's any veracity to the statement itself.
1: Well, that's a lot to get through, isn't it? You know, mum and your sister.
0: Yeah, yeah. You know, well, not at once. You'd have a, no. I reckon you'd have one of those garage standalone freezers.
1: Chest freezer.
0: A chest. You'd have chests. Yeah,
1: have I think you'd have to. Bryce,
0: anyway, that's my contribution. That's my contribution for today.
1: Okay. Josh has joined us. Josh,
0: hello,
1: Josh, welcome to the folly.
2: How you going?
1: Good, thanks.
0: What have you got for us, Josh?
2: So I saw online today that David Attenborough is actually God and that he got sick of people not appreciating nature, so he came here himself to show it all off and boast about it.
0: To boast about his work.
1: Fair enough.
2: About nature.
1: Yeah, no, of course.
0: Yeah, yeah, yeah, yeah, of course, yeah. We understand.
1: I like how you've called him David Attenborough as well.
0: Yeah, he's as if he's your mate.
1: That's a perfect name for him.
0: What if that's true?
1: Well,
0: he's
1: 100 years of age.
0: And how frustrated David Attenborough would be at the people who aren't listening to his message.
1: Did you see that picture of him as a middle-aged man talking to King Charles? When King Charles was a boy.
0: I know. Yeah, I know. And he's
1: I think you're right, Josh.
0: And he's also talking to Keith Richards as a newborn baby.
1: Josh, thank you.
0: We're going to take more of them. Keep them coming.
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5: There's a crash now in Kareen, Mitchell Freeway, northbound after Reed Highway. The right lane's closed for incident response. Towing services on site. Traffic heavy back to around Hutton Street because of that. And further up, freeway northbound, so Ocean Reef Road to Shenton Avenue. Freeway south and Loftus to South Terrace, Canning Highway and Belia to Anchortel. 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If you said anything else, please call our traffic hotline on 9323-9696. It's Christy with the latest Perth traffic on Gold 96FM.
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0: Gold, it's Jonesy and Amanda driving you home. On any other Tuesday, this would be unusual that we're wearing alfoil on our heads, but today is Tin Hat Tuesday.
1: Do you believe in that the world is flat? I don't know, eh?
0: I don't know, hey?
2: We've had quite a few that have come across my desk, and now it's your turn.
0: You don't even have a desk. Elizabeth is here.
2: Hello, Elizabeth.
3: Hello, how are you?
2: Very great. Well, what's your conspiracy theory?
3: Well, it's a bit of an unusual one. There is a belief that people with Rh negative blood, which is only 15% of the population that have this Rh negative, were actually related back to aliens. That an ancient civilization got it on with the aliens.
2: Oh.
3: And it's come through that line, and there's a place in northern, with that low, rate of Rh negative around the world. But in this place called Basque, I think you pronounce it, it's in the north of Spain, south of France.
2: The Basque country, as they call it.
3: Correct, yep. There's a concentration of it of 35%. And they speak a very unusual language that does not relate back to any part of Europe. And, it's got no basis from Europe. It just stands alone as a unique language.
2: Fascinating.
3: So perhaps the aliens and the English like the north of Spain for a holiday. I don't know.
2: I would check their pubes for crop circles.
0: They would have been in it for the probing. A lot of people go to Spain for that, alien or otherwise.
2: That's right.
0: It's very good.
2: Elizabeth, that's fascinating, and thank you.
0: Tatum has joined us.
2: Over to you, Tatum. What's your conspiracy theory?
4: G'day. How are you?
2: Very
0: great.
2: Well.
4: My conspiracy theory here is that Anne Hathaway, famous actress,
2: yes,
4: is the same Anne Hathaway from way back when who was married to Shakespeare. And, get this.
0: Yeah.
4: Her husband, I think his name's Adam Shulman.

0: is the reincarnation of Shakespeare. Now, if you look at pictures of them and you look at paintings of the two from way back when, there's an uncanny resemblance.
1: Well, because she's got the same name and she looks a bit like her. That's the science that I need.
2: Have we ever seen either of them wearing a ruff, the neck garment that they used to wear in those days?
1: Do you think that would be definitive proof for you, Brendan?
2: I'd like to see Anne Hathaway in a ruff.
1: If the new Anne Hathaway is spoken iambic pentameter, that might go some way to convince me.
2: Tatum, thank you.
1: I love it. Tatum, and thank you.
2: I was getting a bit worried that we hadn't heard from Rob. Rob from Melton has given us many great conspiracies. Alcatraz escapees were in Apollo 11.
1: Mm-hmm.
2: There was cloning, has been around since the 40s.
1: Was he also that pigeons were spies? Was that Rob?
2: No. And JFK was shot by his own chauffeur. Right. I was worried that something had happened to you, Rob, but you're here.
3: Yes, I am.
1: What you got for us today, Rob?
3: I've heard all the stuff that's already been put on. It's all over TikTok and all that stuff about the Rh negative blood.
2: Yeah, right.
3: But they say it's actually connected to the Anunnaki, not aliens. But anyway, what I'm going to talk about today is a double connection to the year 2012.
1: Mm-hmm.
3: All right. One, the Mayan calendar, how it ended in 2012 and everybody thought it was going to be a doomsday scenario. It was just an end of a cycle. It's just the end of the age of Pisces and the beginning of the age of Aquarius.
2: Right.
3: And the connection to 2012, Amanda, you being a former Beyond 2000
1: presenter.
3: Personality.
1: Yeah.
3: Right. Yeah. Have you ever heard of the term Project Looking Glass?
1: No. What's that?
3: Apparently, the elites created a contraption or a machine that can actually look into the past and look into the future, right?
1: Mm-hmm.
3: And apparently, they've looked into the past and they've actually confirmed that the crucifixion actually happened, right? But that's not the kicker. They've put a whole heap of different types of scenarios into this machine, right? For post-2012. It doesn't matter what scenario they come up with and put into the machine, the outcome is exactly the same after 2012.
1: What's that outcome?
3: It hasn't been disclosed. Yeah. But what my theory is that man's control over everything has come to an end.
1: And who's controlling us instead?
3: Well, it's gone back into the hands of God.
2: Oh. Mm-hmm. Well, that sounds pretty reasonable, Rob. I'm happy with that.
1: I don't know how many people dispute the crucifixion.
2: Rob, thank you.
1: Rob, thank you. We like that you're a thinker.
2: I have no further questions, Rob.
1: Can I take my tinfoil hat off now? My head's itchy.
2: It's driving me crazy. Coming up, Instagram, if you'd like to play, jonesyandamanda.com.au.
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1: Still that crashing Kareen and Mitchell Freeway North that after Reed Highway. Now the right lane's closed by incident response. Towing services on site and traffic heavy. Back to around Hutton Street because of that. Freeway southbound, so Loftus Street out to South Terrace, again at Canning Highway and Belia Drive through to Angatell Road as well. Anytime Fitness is celebrating their 18th birthday, so it's time to hit the club. 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It's Christy with the latest Perth traffic on Gold 96FM.
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3: It's 25 degrees. Hello, I'm Fee Papel. Detectives are looking for a man following the assault of a traffic warden in Rosmoyne this morning. An 87-year-old man pushed to the ground on 3rd Ave around 9:30 before having his hat and whistle stolen. The wanted man, described as being around 18 years old, 183 centimetres tall, with a dark complexion, a black mullet and earrings. He was driving a black four-wheel drive. The Greens have joined the calls for holiday rentals to be reined in to help address WA's rental crisis. It wants a levy on short stay accommodation to stop the growth and increase the number of long-term rental vacancies. Housing spokesperson Tim Clifford says property investors are making massive profits while families are struggling to find somewhere to live. Roger Cook says he'll take the Prime Minister at his word on the GST. Anthony Albanese is in Perth to sell the federal budget and says he has committed to making sure WA will receive its 75%. The Premier saying he's happy with that.
4: Absolutely. The Prime Minister's given us a rock-solid commitment that Western Australia will receive its fair share of the GST.
3: The consumer watchdog has issued an urgent recall for the metallic cake decorating powder that left a Queensland toddler in an induced coma. The ACCC says the creative cake decorating dust may contain toxic metals like copper and zinc, and there's a serious risk of harm if the powder is inhaled or ingested. And the executive behind the $96 million revamp of the Bureau's website has pulled the pin. Peter Stone oversaw the launch of the highly criticised bomb site with hundreds of thousands of users complaining about its poor design. He's planning on retiring. In sport, West Coast is planning to upset Scott Pendlebury's celebrations at the MCG this weekend. The Collingwood champ is about to play his record-breaking 433rd game against the Eagles. Eagles coach Andrew McWalter wanting an upset.
5: Possibly never to be done again, but he's had a hell of a career and it's look forward to celebrating and ruining the day all the same.
3: Perth's weather dropping to 11 degrees tonight, mostly sunny and 25 tomorrow with showers and the chance of a thunderstorm for Thursday, a top of 23. Right now it's 25 degrees in Perth and your next chance to win your holiday your way in WA is tomorrow morning from 6 with Lisa and Russell on Gold 96FM.
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9: Maybe you should lay off the moonshine.
10: Jonesy's always knocking Amanda.
11: It's so easy.
10: Amanda always knocking Jonesy.
11: I'm done.
9: Just when we were participating in Tin Hat Tuesday.
12: Very
9: earlier,
12: fatiguing. On THT.
9: I was just saying, I'm completely exhausted.
12: You need a bit of THC to deal with THT.
9: WTF. I need to take a breather.
12: I'm just saying.
9: Oh, my, I'm just exhausted.
12: You started this.
9: I know.
12: This is your baby.
9: I know, but I'm...
12: You've become an acolyte to this.
9: I haven't, because I'm not a believer in this stuff.
12: Sure.
9: I find it fascinating, but it's exhausting because all that anti-science stuff is
12: I know,
9: so...
12: You wore the lab coat.
9: The antithesis of what I believe in.
12: Mm-hmm.
9: So interesting. But I did like the one with...
12: I won't tell Dr. Carl that you're into this.
9: I'm not into this. That's the thing. I'm not into this.
12: You'll be very disappointed.
9: I'm leaning into
12: Amanda,
9: this segment, but I'm not into this.
12: Okay.
9: But what's interesting is that we got a call before, which I really enjoyed, actually, about David Attenborough, or David Attenborough, as he called it.
13: So I saw online today.

0: that David Attenborough is actually God and that he got sick of people not appreciating nature, so he came here himself to show it all off and boast about it.
1: Right on, Attenborough.
2: Attenborough, which I think is an interesting lead into this story that I've seen. This is about Edinburgh Zoo.
3: Mm-hmm.
2: They've got a newborn capybara. Have you seen what a capybara is? It's a bit like Glenn Powell, that actor.
1: Yeah.
2: And a bit like a rockery. It's a bit wombatish. It's in South America. It's a bit wombatish, but it has a neck. Mm-hmm. A wombat with a neck is pretty much a capybara.
3: Okay.
2: But so they've had a new baby capybara born after first in 18 years to be born in captivity. And the youngster is set to have its first health check in a few weeks, where they find out its sex and they'll choose a name.
1: Oh.
2: It doesn't happen straight away. But fans have already put forward one name. It's not Capybara, Capybara Face. It's David Attenborough.
1: Ah, of course.
2: B-A-R-A, Capybara, Attenborough. Yep. Or Attenborough.
1: I get it.
2: Okay.
1: It's not as good as Attenborough.
2: No, but still, it's a capybara who could be named after David Attenborough. I think it's a lovely thing. The animal keeper said they're very proud of the capybara's parents. Do you want to know what their names are? The mum is Luna and the dad is Rodney.
1: Luna and Rodney.
2: Luna and Rodney have given birth to little David Attenborough.
1: Okay.
2: And we wish everyone well. Hope they're not on welfare.
1: I hope not either. The pub test is coming up a bit later on. Ring cameras. Have you got one at your home? Well, you want to come down to the Jonesy Man-at-Arms for this particular pub test.
2: But coming up next, we've heard about Jesus turning water into wine. We heard it on the Tim Hab Tuesday. No, we didn't. Wait till you hear what's been turned into whiskey.
1: Instagram on its way as well. That's all coming up on Gold.

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And you might know how to play with fire.

0: Gold, it's Jonesy and Amanda driving you home with Jam Nation this Tuesday, the 19th of May.
1: I've been reading about this man who decided to create something called Gilpin Family Whiskey.
0: Ooh.
1: I guess his surname is Mr. Gilpin.
0: Yep.
1: Not his surname being Mr. Gilpin. My name is Jeffrey Mr. Gilpin. But he has made whiskey.
0: That's hard to make.
1: Is it?
0: Well,
1: are you a whiskey

0: Big drinker.
1: I like Larry Emder's whiskey. He dropped some around in my house. That was nice.
0: The Emder whiskey.
1: Yeah, Ben Buckler. Yeah, it's not bad.
0: Yeah.
1: But he's right into it.
0: I've got a friend who was trying to cut down on her drinking, so she bought a bottle of really expensive whiskey and just sips it. And mm-hmm. she suggested I do the same.
1: You were going
0: to
1: do it.
0: I bought an expensive bottle of whiskey, took one sip, didn't like it, and then sculled a glass of wine. I like to gulp it.
1: Yeah,
0: and
1: right.
0: And you can't gulp whiskey.
1: Yeah, yeah.
0: And I have to put in so many mixes in it would defeat the purpose.
1: I toyed with making homebrew many years ago.
0: But not whiskey.
1: No, no, no. That's a different kettle of fish because you don't want to turn it into ethanol and go blind because that's what happens.
0: How do you not turn it into that?
1: Well, I don't know. That's why I don't make spirits.
0: Well, let me tell you what's happened here.
1: There's a fine line between methanol and ethanol. Actually, I don't think you can drink methanol. I shouldn't be making it. I think it's got to be ethanol. Do not take any whiskey tips off me.
0: No, or your friends in prison. So this British designer, James Gilpin, has created this. He has extracted sugar from the urine of people with uncontrolled diabetes.
1: Right.
0: I guess by uncontrolled it means unprocessed.
1: Type 2.
0: Yeah. The method focuses, the method, you've got a lot of bad information today.
1: Sorry, my mum's a diabetic. Did you know that?
0: Do you drink her urine?
1: No.
0: The method focuses on harvesting glucose, which diabetics excrete in high amounts when their blood sugar isn't properly regulated. So he collects it, purifies it.
1: Mm-hmm.
0: This is a nice touch. The urine is collected often from elderly volunteers, the first of which was his grandmother.
1: Oh, yay.
0: He purifies it to drinking water standards using techniques similar to water treatment. Takes out the sugar, fermentation, distillation and blending. It's not for commercial sale. Mm. He just wanted to see if it could be done. And as he said, the project was a conceptual piece to spark discussion about medical waste. I don't want to discuss medical waste when I'm drinking whiskey. Medical waste, aging and biotechnology. So forget grandfather port. You're going to your grandma's urinated whiskey.
1: You know who's up for it?
0: Who?
1: Bear Grylls.
0: Bear Grylls is in there.
1: He's got a lot
0: chug
1: of
0: a luggin.
1: Actually, no need to distill it. I'll take it.
0: Who else has a grandmother?
1: Take it straight from the source. The pub test is coming.
0: Bear Grylls is going, you drink urine once on a TV show.
1: Ring cameras. Have you got a Ring camera at home?
0: Do I? I think I do. Is this where people ring and I can see their face at the door? Yes, I do have one.
1: But they were a saviour, but now they're the devil.
0: Are they?
1: We'll put it to the pub test. That's coming up on Gold.
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4: The earlier crash in Karee, Mitchell Freeway North and up to Reed Highway, that's clear, but still big delays there. So Freeway Northbound slows South Terrace into the city, then Vincent Street to Reed Highway and at Ocean Reef Road. Freeway South, Loftus Street to South Terrace, Canning Highway. Villiers Drive through to Thomas Road. 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Lucky, you're with Amy. 25 degrees in Perth tomorrow, currently 23. If there's anything else, please call our traffic hotline on 9323 9696. It's Christy with the latest Perth traffic on Gold 96 FM.

0: Gold, it's Jonesy and Amanda driving you home. It's time to get on down to the Jonesy and Amanda Arms for the pub test today.
1: The pub test.
2: Pub test.
1: Does not pass the pub test.
2: Pub test.
1: Pub test. Does it pass the pub test?
2: Pub test. Yeah, the pub test.
1: Doesn't pass the sniff test.
3: Stop it. It's not helpful.
4: Whiskey, anyone?
0: Ring cameras. Do they pass the pub test?
4: I saw something where this man posted a picture of himself, vision of himself, tripping over and his pants falling down. It doesn't look like a setup. But he's saying, am I the only one who thinks ring cameras, surveillance contraptions have invaded our privacy? But you can't have your pants fall down and trip over a sidewalk in privacy. Mm-hmm. I think what's happened here is he's the neighbour, maybe.
0: Yeah.
4: This is what ring cameras do. They are surveillance. They see the front of your house. They see you walking past. They see you spewing in someone's front yard. They see you doing all of that. And that goes up to the cloud somewhere. I mean, they have it on their own recording device.
0: Yeah. Yeah.
4: But can you control the imagery yourself?
0: Do you remember that one, the lady, she's at the wrong house.
4: Oh, yeah.
0: She's going to
4: assist. She thought she was going to assist.
0: And she's up on the thing going, hello, help me.
4: Chucking a big rough head.
0: No, because she's doing the fly.
4: Help me.
0: And she's doing the face of the camera. And then the dude comes out and says, and she goes, oh, my God, this isn't my sister's house. That's very funny. But I think a lot of people are setting up stuff now. But the other overreaching story about this is the privacy. So I've got a little camera at my place, but it's old school hardwired.
4: Meaning the information isn't stored?
0: Yeah, it just goes into my house. But the
4: You're the only one who can see it, is what
0: you
4: mean.
0: Yeah, the ring goes through the Wi-Fi and, as you say, up into the cloud. Anyone can see that.
4: Well, not only that,
0: but
4: how do you feel being filmed in someone else's camera? Like, you know, someone comes to the door, your door, fair enough, maybe. But if you're walking past, all that kind of stuff. Someone here is saying, I regard the outside world as a place where your privacy isn't a right. I accept that people are legally allowed to film anyone. What about this person? This is one of the comments. I don't mind the ones on the front doors pointed to the street. I have no expectation of privacy in public. But my next door neighbour has a ring camera on a door at the side of their garage that's pointed at my house.
0: Oh.
4: It can detect whenever I walk into my own backyard. But
0: that
4: would be public property.
0: But it's only if it rings the bell. That makes no sense.
4: No, these might be activated by motion sensors.
0: Well, a mate of mine's got one. It was very handy. You know how Australia Post, they knock on the grass to see if you're home. The guy rang the bell and was about to bugger off. And he went, no, hang on, mate. Put it on the thing. Put it on the stoop. It's fine. He was at work. So that's pretty handy.
4: There are some here that say if you own a modern cell phone,

0: every moment of your life is being monitored. So where are you going to draw the line? Just accept it. And someone else is saying here, use the peephole in your front door. People who need people.
1: Okay.
0: So how do you feel about it?
1: Before we go too far away from the sun here, friend.
0: Ring cameras, is that what we call them?
1: Ring doorbell cameras.
0: Do they pass the pub test?
1: 1355-22 is our number. 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
4: A breakdown now in Bayswater, Tonkin Highway North and at Guildford Road, the right lane's blocked. Freeway northbound, so south terrace into the city, Vincent Street to Reed Highway and Ocean Reef Road. Freeway southbound, Loftus Street to South Terrace, Canning Highway, Billia Drive through to Thomas Road. 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Book online now at Flight Centre. 25 degrees in Perth tomorrow, currently 21. If you said anything else, please call our traffic hotline on 9323 9696. It's Christy with the latest Perth traffic on Gold 96 FM.
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0: 10 questions, 60 seconds on the clock. You can pass if you don't know an answer. We'll come back to that question if time permits. Get all the questions right, you win $1,000.
4: You can make it $2,000 by answering a bonus question, but here's the jeopardy. It's double or nothing.
0: Already we have given away $2,000 today alone. Aaron is in Elderslie. Hello, Aaron.
5: G'day, how you going?
0: Good.
4: Let's see what we can do for you, Aaron. You're feeling smart and all of that stuff and that.
5: Oh, we're going to give it our best shot.
4: Of course you are.
0: When you say we, are you just talking about yourself or you as the royal we?
5: No, I'm on myself, but I've got my missus here, so she's going to rouse on me if I get this wrong.
4: Okay. Well, let's see how we go. We've got 10 questions, 60
0: seconds. You don't need
4: seconds.
0: Google. She knows everything.
4: If you're not sure, say so pass, because we might have time to come back.
5: All right.
4: Is your wife ready to go?
5: We're ready.
4: Okay. Yeah.
0: Can we hear from your wife just before we start?
4: What's her name?
5: Oh, yeah. Her name's Kayla.
4: Hi, Kayla.
5: Hey, hi.
4: Okay. Get ready with a big poking device.
0: Aaron, are you doing a voice?
4: Is there a wife, Aaron?
0: Is there a wife?
5: No, that's a rumor.
4: Okay.
0: Okay, here we go.
4: Let's see how we go. Here we go. You ready to start? We've got 60 seconds. We've got 10 questions. Question number one. How many legs does a spider have?
5: Eight.
4: Question two. Shampoo is used to wash what?
5: Hair.
4: Question three. In science, what's the opposite of matter?
5: Oh, pass.
4: Question four. Marcona is a brand of what?
5: Marcona.
4: Marcona.
5: Oh, coffee.
4: Question five. Finish this. Romeo, Romeo, wherefore art thou?
5: Romeo.
4: Question six. Spare is the name of which royal's memoir?
5: What was that, sorry?
4: Spare is the name of which royal's memoir?
5: Spare, pass.
4: Question seven. What colour is an aeroplane's black box?
5: Black.
4: Oh, it's orange. It's famously orange, invented in Australia.
5: It's orange.
4: Poo. The opposite of matter is antimatter, and Spare is the book that Prince Harry has written.
0: Mm. Oh. No pipe in for the wife there.
5: No. She don't have much to say now, anyway.
0: Right. Nothing to say.
4: Aaron, thank you for taking part.
0: Because usually when you're on the phone.
5: Thanks for having me.
0: Thanks, Aaron. Usually when you're on the phone, the wife always does the pipe in.
4: I love the stereotypes you come up with.
0: If I'm on the phone talking.
4: The smart person has to shore up
0: our
4: future.
0: No, you're always, tell him about the thing. There's always the pipe in. Coming up next, Instagram, by the way, if you'd like to play, jonesyandamanda.com.au.
4: But next, your calls. What do you think of the Ring camera? We've put it to the pub test.
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8: There's a breakdown in Bayswater, Tonkin Highway northbound at Guildford Road. The right lane's blocked. Freeway northbound so narrows reach to the city. Power Street to Reed Highway and at Ocean Reef Road. Freeway south and Loftus Street to south here is Canning Highway. Villiers Drive through to Anketell Road. 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If there's anything else, please call our traffic hotline on line 323 9696. It's Christy with the latest Perth traffic on Gold 96 FM.
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10: Hi, I'm Rana Hussain. Qualifying for the French Tennis Open got underway overnight with Aussie Taylor Preston losing her opening match. Madison Inglis, Priscilla Hahn, Storm Hunter and Talia Kokkinen are all in action tonight, aiming for a spot in the main draw. Meanwhile, Daria Kasatkina has won her opening round match at the Strasbourg Open. The women's surfers won't be hitting the water today at the New Zealand Pro with another lay day called. Molly Picklem and Tyler Ryder both in the quarterfinals. And Aussie basketballer Alana Smith was in action for the Dallas Wings today in their WNBA clash against the Washington Mystics.
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0: Gold, it's Jonesy and Amanda driving you home. Let's get on down to the Jonesy and Amanda Arms. It's been a big week for the pub test.
1: The pub test.
2: Pub test.
1: Does not pass the pub test.
2: Pub test.
1: Pub test. Does it pass the pub test?
2: Pub test. Yeah, the pub test.
1: Doesn't pass the sniff test. Stop it. It's not helpful.
2: Does Three Doors Down have a ring mirror? Not a ring mirror, what have we got? A ring camera.
0: Okay, I see what you're doing there.
2: Words that didn't make any sense.
0: They made no sense. I'm going to refuse your service. You've got to have to leave. That's what we're talking about. Ring cameras, do they pass the pub test? I got to admit, my favourite one is that lady. She thinks she's going to a sister's house and her sister lives in one of those communities where all the houses look the same, so it's an easy mistake. And she comes up and does her adaptation.
2: She leans right into the camera.
0: And it looks like the movie The Fly. Yeah. And she's going, well, this is her.
3: Help me! Help me!
4: Hello.
5: Hi. Am I in the wrong house?
4: I think so, yes, ma'am.
5: Oh, oh my God! I'm so sorry!
0: Hello. Awkward. She goes up the street just laughing.
2: My favourite one, and I'll explain to you what you're about to hear. These two women, the doorbell has captured them coming home drunk, and they're looking a little bird up in the... in the gutter system, and they're calling to the bird. They start laughing. One of them farts and then falls over and smashes head into the garage door. Have a listen.
6: My mama, you take care of those babies, mama.
2: That's what the ring mirrors are for.
0: If you're feeling down, just...

0: Watch those two videos.
1: The Ring cameras.
0: There's no setup.
1: It all.
0: It's real.
1: But how do you feel about your privacy being invaded? This person here says, I realise when I'm on public property, that's okay. But they've said there's a Ring camera that's pointed towards their garage that captures them coming and going.
0: I didn't know you could do that. I thought
1: maybe it's motion activated.
0: Well, I thought they were just activated by ringing the bell.
1: Well, how do you feel about them? Let's put them to the pub test. Ring cameras. Do they pass the pub test?
2: We need these cameras at the front door now, especially when you get deliveries, because in our area we're starting to get our parcels knocked off. So it's a big must in our area. And also if we have security cameras, you can't have them outside your area pointing at other people's houses. It's not allowed.
3: Ring cameras will, with most modern apartment buildings, even the door stations at the front door with the cameras on them, are recording 24/7. So where is the privacy these days?
4: I don't know. I'm dead on the fence. I think a little bit invasion of privacy and a little bit good to catch dodgy people. If they're used wisely, they're okay.
5: I think they're fantastic because we get a lot of people stealing parcels in our area, so we can keep an eye on it.
6: They absolutely pass the pub test. I work for a family violence agency. We install them to support women to save lives. In Victoria, we actually have quite strict legislation around where they can point at as well. So they would not be professionally installed to look at somebody's side fence.
1: That's a brilliant use.
0: Don't say if you were neighbourinos with Sydney Sweeney and she wanted to come around and borrow a cup of.
1: Well, what if you separated and you wanted having a gentleman caller. Okay. And your husband goes through it or whatever.
0: Or what if you come home from a big night?
1: And I'm looking at the birds that are nesting, and then this happens.
7: Mama, take care of those babies, Mama.
8: Righto, you two. That's enough.
0: Are you sure that's not you?
1: We are back tomorrow for TikTok Tucker.
0: Indeed, Wednesday. 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
27: 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It also

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9: The breakdown in Bayswater, Tonkin Highway northbound and Guildford Road, that has been cleared away. Freeway northbound, so Mill Point Road to the city, then Hutton Street to Reed Highway and Ocean Reef Road to Shenton. Freeway southbound, Loftus Street to South Terrace and Velia Drive to the Anketell Road. There'll be night works tonight. Mitcham Freeway southbound entry from Caronup Road and exit to Stevenson Avenue will be closed from 8pm tonight through to 5am tomorrow morning. Detours will be in place. 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
11: It's 21 degrees. Hello, I'm Fee Papel. Detectives want to speak to witnesses after the assault of a traffic warden in Rossmoyne this morning. An 87-year-old man pushed to the ground on 3rd Ave around 9:30 before having his hat and whistle stolen. Anyone who saw what happened asked to call Crime Stoppers. It looks like WA will keep its 75% share of the GST after the Prime Minister reaffirmed his commitment. Anthony Albanese is saying there will be no changes to the 2018 deal. The Prime Minister saying the deal is rock solid and it's the best thing for the country.
12: We support WA getting its fair share of the GST because that's the right policy.
11: With short-term rentals outnumbering long-term vacancies, there are calls for a ban on new holiday homes. Shelter WA has identified areas where Airbnbs outnumber private rentals. It wants a ban on short-term holiday rentals in areas that have a vacancy rate of less than 3%. The federal government has announced an $11 billion plan to keep Australia's ageing submarines afloat. Our current fleet of subs need their lives extended by around a decade while we wait for the nuclear-powered submarines to be delivered under the AUKUS deal. Defence Minister Richard Marles says it's a necessary spend.
13: These decisions need to be taken a decade in advance. Unfortunately for the country, the Liberals failed to prepare and implement a thoughtful plan.
11: And the diphtheria outbreak in the Northern Territory is now being called the worst in Australian history. It has now spread to other states with 79 cases in WA, 5 in Queensland and 6 in South Australia. There are more than 130 reported cases in the top end, along with the first death in almost a decade.
14: Get along to HBF Park this Saturday as the Western Force take on the Fijian Drua. It's kids round with some great fun for all the family. Tickets from Ticketmaster.
11: In sport, Eagle Harley Reid will share his 50-game milestone at the MCG on Saturday with Collingwood great Scott Pendlebury. He's set to break the all-games record. Eagle Elliot Yeo telling Lisa and Russell they'll attempt to ruin celebrations with a win.
15: If we continue to bring the pressure like we did on the weekend, then it's going to be a close game of football, and that's all you can ask.
11: And West Coast recruit Brandon Stasevich is waffle-bound. The two-time premiership defender will play managed minutes this weekend after overcoming a calf injury. Perth's weather dropping to 11 degrees tonight, mostly sunny and 25 tomorrow, with showers and the chance of a thunderstorm for Thursday, a top of 23. Right now it's 21 degrees in Perth, and your next chance to win your holiday your way in WA is tomorrow morning from 6 with Lisa and Russell on Gold 96FM.
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14: 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Good for them, not great for me. 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

0: Christian O'Connell Show. I need to tell you what I accidentally did the other day. Daughter called, said, can you transfer some money right now? I need $40. I can't get hold of mum. So I was like, yeah, sure. By the way, she had got hold of her mum. Her mum had said no.
1: Oh, no.
0: They didn't know how to play me. I was like, sure. My wife said later on, didn't you even check what it was for? No, not really. Just thank you, Dad. Yeah, okay, I'll do what I'm told. Yeah. Anyway, I was rushing to do this task. I sent it to my friend Alan by mistake. And as I got the receipt, went, God damn it, I transferred my friend Alan a random $40. So I messaged my friend Al, going, Al, don't be alarmed. I've accidentally sent you $40. And I didn't say, can I have it back? Because it looks a bit sad. But at the same time, you'd like to think he is going to transfer it back. He hasn't replied. But I've seen it. It's been read. He's spending that money. Like Brewster's, $40.
2: You'll never see that man again.
0: I'm never seeing it again. So anyway, today I'm looking for your stories of the wrong person. Oh. This happens a lot. You ever sometimes been gossiping about somebody and somehow you accidentally send them a message? Or,
2: oh, yes. Oh, my God.
0: It's my biggest fear.
2: Yes. Oh. Yeah, yeah.
0: It's so easy now. You could send a message to the wrong WhatsApp group, send a text to somebody, the wrong person on an email chain. I remember years ago, we had this pain in the ass listener who was just a nightmare and he'd won a drill. Obviously, back in the UK, I was famous for giving away very big prizes. Anyway, barely a show went by. And we said, look, it's standard T's and C's. You'll get it in the next 4 to 6 weeks. Three or four times a show, he go, have you sent the drill? And we're like, we don't do the show in a warehouse. We don't have all the prizes. It'll be there in the next 4 to 6 weeks. Anyway, every show, and my producer then sent an email to the whole station saying this, and then strong language, like lots of strong swear words. It's a pain in the backside. Just to let you know, it's his name. He's calling throughout the day. He'd accidentally CC'd the guy.
1: Oh, no.
2: Not a listener as well. Yes. Oh, my God.
0: He threatened to go to the newspapers. They had to pay him a couple of $1,000.
1: Oh, seriously? Wow.
0: To keep him quiet. I still have that email framed. The language is appalling. I realised, because I was reading it, went, oh, my God, Rocky. I said, you've CC'd that guy. He's crazy.
1: No.
0: This is going to make us crazy. He's got us. What have you done? He's like, no. You know, and you can't unsend emails.
2: You can't.
0: Why not?
2: Yes, you need that.
0: We need that undo thing.
2: Yeah.
0: Just like an hour or something.
2: Yeah.
0: It's like it should be in a holding pen.
2: Yeah. In escrow. Yeah.
0: All right. So, Alex, you had a story the other day about someone who definitely put the wrong message in the wrong group chat.
3: A parent in our school WhatsApp group sent 7 messages between the hours of midnight and about 12:45 a.m. The next morning, we get this message saying, apologies for those messages sent.
0: Don't you love those messages? They actually make you feel good. They're all retraction.
3: Like, they were all deleted. So it was like, delete, delete, delete, delete. So we don't know what they were.
0: You've got to hope someone took screenshots. If you ever see one of those, you've got to take a screenshot immediately.
2: Yeah.
3: And then another parent went, happens, wink emoji.
0: Yeah.
2: It does happen.
0: Midnight till one. It does. Shenanigans do happen.
3: So I've had so many people come to me saying, what's happened?
0: Did you see them? Dolly Parton has a song about this. It's all wrong, but it's all right. Okay, text in 0475 031043 is the text number. Wrong person.
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7: Checking the freeways. Busy northbound, Mill Point Road to Hay Street, Hutton Street to Reed Highway, Ocean Reef Road through to Sherrington Avenue, freeway southbound, slow

0: Loftus Street out of the city to South Terrace and further along the Kwinana southbound Belia Drive to Anchortel Road. A little busy eastbound Graham Farmer Freeway and through the North Bridge Tunnel. Also roadworks closing Mitchell Freeway southbound entry to Karen Up Road and exit to Stevenson Avenue 8 o'clock tonight through until 5am tomorrow with detours. 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It's Dylan with the latest Perth traffic.
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0: Christian O'Connell Show. All right, wrong person then. We're looking for your stories. Christian, I was 16, was planning to sneak out the house, go to a party. I just texted my friend the lie we would have to tell my mama and the plan of attack. Accidentally sent it to mum.
1: Oh, no.
0: Got grounded for a month. Yeah. Was not good. Oh. Was not good. That's such a long time when you're 16.
2: And it's not the act, it's the cover-up. It's like Watergate. Yes. It's trying to
0: you sound like
2: it.
0: A parent. My brother sent a text to his boss that was meant for his girlfriend saying, please don't mull up the drugs till I get home.
1: Oh.
0: Now, you're probably wondering, what does that mean? I just Googled that, and now wondering that someone's going to get pinged. It's human resources here. Christian's looking for drugs? You want to find out what that means? You do it on your own Google searches. Okay. I remember last year, a friend of mine, he'd obviously been having a bluey with his wife, Zoe. I don't know how he'd come to send me the message that he meant for his wife, Zoe. But of course, I took a screenshot immediately. Many weeks goes by, I don't send it to him. So I get a message that was obviously meant for Zoe. Zoe, 3 exclamation points. Oh. Please leave me alone. I'm in the garage. And then a sad face.
2: Oh. What a harrowing image.
0: And then an hour later, oh, God, sorry, the wrong person. And the worst kind, the wrong person.
3: Oh, we've all been there.
0: Ah, Zoe, please leave me alone. I'm in the garage. And then a sad face. I was like, oh, now I know where your place is to hide from Zoe. You're in the garage. We all need a place like that when it just gets a bit too much. Yes, it's like a boy hiding under the bed. All right, your story's then about sending it to the wrong person. Mel, welcome to the show. Did you send something to an annoying customer by mistake?
4: Oh, I did. I was previously an account manager. And I had quite a few builders that I looked after. I was trying to finalise a job with this estimator who was a younger guy. And I just could not get the information out of him that I needed and that he was needing to give me. And I had emailed a few colleagues, you know, saying, I'm just trying to get this job over the line. This guy's such a D-head and I don't know what the heck I'm going to do, but he just is not giving me the answers. Sent the email and then went, oh, no.
0: Yeah, it's literally ice blood immediately, isn't it?
4: Oh, no. And then I ran into my sales manager and I said, you'd never guess what I just did. And she said, what happened? And I was the whole, oh, no. Quickly picked up the phone, called him up and said, hey, look, really sorry. That wasn't meant for you.
0: Oh, but you both know it so was, D-head.
2: Yeah.
0: You're better on just doubling down. Just checking sure you've read it. I stand by that. It's a new thing we're doing now. We're just calling out D-heads.
4: Over, it was all okay, but it was one of those definite cringe in your... Oh, what have I just done?
0: Mel, thank you very much. Your story, mate.
4: Thank you.
0: Kylie. Kylie, welcome to the show. So what's your story? Wrong person.
5: So this was a few years ago and it wasn't me, but it was my ex-sister-in-law. She sent a text by mistake to my mum, which is her mother-in-law, that was supposed to go to my brother, her husband, completely bagging out my mother.
0: No, oh. No. I'm now going ice face.
5: Yeah, it was hilarious.
0: That's worse than a customer. Hilarious. I'm sorry, yes. Mother-in-law.
2: No.
0: No wonder now it's all an ex situation.
5: Yes, 100%. It was honestly, it was the best day of my life. It was hilarious. And still to this day, we talk about it.
0: Of course you do.
5: Yeah.
0: They become like legendary folk stories, don't they, in families, those things.
5: Yeah. It really is.
0: And there's no wrong person.
5: And then my mum sent a text message back going, I don't think this was for me. So, yeah.
2: You can never recover
5: from that.
2: No,
5: no, no,
0: you have to divorce.
5: After that.
0: Yeah. Yes. All right. Kylie, incredible story. Thank you very much for sharing.
5: No worries, team. Thanks.
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7: Well, it's looking a little better now on Mitchell Freeway northbound. Only slow from Ocean Reef Road to Shenton Avenue. Further back through the city, it's cleaned up nicely. Heading south, still recovering from Hay Street down to South Terrace, and further down the Kwinana southbound Billia Drive to Anchortel Road. It's now delay free on the Graham Farmer Freeway and through the North Bridge Tunnel. Just keep in mind the roadworks closing Mitchell Freeway southbound entry to Karrinup Road and exit from Stevenson Avenue, 8 p.m. till 5 a.m. tomorrow, with detours in place. 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It's Dylan with the latest Perth traffic.
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0: has.
1: Christian O'Connell's show. So this weekend, my wife and I, all we've done is sort stuff out and we are downsizing. You've got to work out what are we keeping and then what are we selling on Facebook Marketplace. Anyway, we sold quite a lot of stuff, right? It's all good, but there are two things I need to talk about. My wife put on a set of my golf clubs, okay? Oh, I'm retired.
2: Oh, wow.
1: Golf was a cruel maiden to me and I am retired.
3: That was a short career.
1: It's real short. Isn't it? Now, I said to my wife as a joke, because she was like, you know, it's on my account, so, you know, what would I put here? And I'd say, well, you know, they're a full set there. There's two Callaway drivers. So this, it's actually, this is in good condition, just painfully badly used. Maybe. But I said as a joke, I went, yeah, make sure you mention they're right-handed clubs.
2: Right.
1: Anyway, 10 minutes later, she obviously listed them as right-handed golf clubs. I just hear this, Chris! Someone's DM me going, there's no such thing. There's no such thing as right-handed golf clubs. It's like a right-handed mattress. You just, it's a stick. You don't go looking in nature for left-handed sticks. So anyway, then someone said, I didn't realise, I just presumed she'd know to put them on for a couple of $100. Mm. $40.
3: No!
2: Oh, no!
1: Get this.
2: That's not even a lie.
1: A man DM'd her going, does your husband know your...
2: Oh, please.
1: And for this amount of money.
3: It sounds like a bit of divorcee.
1: Yeah. You want to stick it in somebody else. I'll sell you sticks, you toe wreck. 30, 40, 40 bucks. Callaway's included.
3: Boy, that is criminal.
1: Oh, my word. Wow. There was a golf pro within 10 minutes. I saw him come. It was like it was Nambo. He did, you know, when you're in that movie, he slammed the brakes on and he sort of shake. He couldn't believe it was buy of the year.
3: 40.
1: And then we had a look at his profile. Guess what he does? He's got business selling golf clubs.
2: Oh,
3: no. He's going to make a monster.
1: Making a killing today. And now we need to talk about this. Now, I need to tell you about something. I'm going to just present the cold, hard facts and not show any bias in this. I will throw myself to the mercy of this court of you three, okay? I ask for a fair trial. If I was a biased person, I would say what's happened to me is daylight robbery by my wife. My wife decided to sell the Christmas present I got her last year.
2: Oh,
1: a Theragun.
2: Ouch.
1: A Theragun.
4: Theragun.
1: Nice bit of equipment. You know, that's a Theragun. She sells it, right? $300.
4: Oh, done pretty well there.
1: Surely the money should go to me because I bought the gift.
3: What's your...
2: No.
1: What do we think?
2: No, absolutely not.
1: What?
3: There's no world where
1: I do not recognise the jurisdiction of this court.
3: Okay, you're both in the wrong, but you're more in the wrong.
1: What?
3: She shouldn't be selling
1: I'm an innocent man. I buy a lady a Theragun. She
2: yeah, but it's hers. It's hers to sell.
1: She's got nothing.
2: No, it's hers to sell.
1: Give that back to me.
2: No,
3: you don't give money back to the gift giver. That's mental.
2: I think you're just bitter over the clubs.
1: I said to her, hey, well, what's happened to that money? She goes, and then she just looks at me right in the eye, doesn't even blink. It's my gift, so it's my money.
2: Exactly. She's 100% right.
1: I don't know about you guys, but I was on the ropes now. She's a former lawyer. I'm representing myself in court. I don't know. I've got rights. Where's my Vegemite?
4: There's no legal precedent here. This is uncharted waters.
1: No, Alex is right.
3: There is precedent.
1: I buy it. I've given money to Myers, and so I should get the money back.
2: You relinquished rights to it in handing it over to Sarah.
3: Exactly.
2: So that's the end of your association.
1: This is a question of morals.
3: It is very poor form for her to sell your Christmas
1: making
3: present.
1: Money
3: that off, isn't great.
1: Making money off a gift.
2: Maybe says more about Christian's taste.
1: She asked for the Theragun, Patsy.
2: Oh, she asked?
1: Yes.
2: Okay.
3: No, yeah.
2: Still makes it hers.
3: It's still her money, but she shouldn't be flogging it on Marketplace.
4: Maybe you split it.
3: No, it's her money.
1: I felt like I should have that money to go towards buying her a new gift, then I'll probably be on Marketplace next year.
3: No, you don't want to give a lift. You just want to loan stuff to Sarah.
1: Yeah, well, that's the way it works. In fact, most times at Christmases and birthdays, two wives, you are loaning it to them.
3: Right, okay, then
1: it gets returned to the shop.
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0: Taking a final look at the roads this evening and almost nice and clear on the majors top to tail. The freeway northbound just a bit slow at Shenton Avenue. Kwinana Freeway is travelling well now. Graham Farmer Freeway and the Northbridge Tunnel also looking the goods. Keep in mind some roadworks will close the Mitchell Freeway southbound entry from Carinut Road and the exit to Stevens and Avenue tonight from 8 o'clock through till 5 a.m. tomorrow morning. Detours in place via Hutton Street and Carinut Road. 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

0: Christian O'Connell's show. Today's Time Waster. Today is Thank a Tradie Day.
1: Thank you, tradies.
0: Thank you, tradies. We're looking for your tradie songs.
1: Mm-hmm.
0: Our first top five highest earning tradies. What do we think's at number one?
1: Oh. Sparkies.
0: Yes, Sparkies at number one.
2: I would have said plumbers.
0: Number two, Pats.
3: Chippies.
0: Carpenters. Number five.
1: What else is there?
0: And number four, riggers.
2: Okay.
0: Is that the people that erect the scaffolding? They're rigging it?
3: Yeah.
2: Or that work on the oil riggers.
0: And then at number three, boilermakers.
1: Now, what is that?
0: Well, they make boilers.
1: What's a boiler? That can't be right. What's a boiler?
0: And they work on heat your water up. Heat your water up. You know, they're installed in those.
1: Is that what that is? Yeah. I got a lot to learn.
0: Yeah. All right, then, tradie songs. What are they listening to with that radio at full blast? You ever heard a tradie listening quietly? They just crank it up to the top, don't they?
1: Yeah.
0: And then probably break that knob. All right, they love listening to John Farnham.
1: Yeah.
0: That's right, you're the vice.
1: Oh, very good. Goal.
0: And if, you know, tradies

0: I know the tools that you and I all use. You know, I love to get on the tools at the weekend. You know, hungry like DeWalt. If you know, you know. You love getting on the tools. Yeah. Get the old DeWalt out.
1: Silver Plus.
0: Smoko on the water.
1: Gold.
0: And this is just confusing me, but I'll go with it anyway. Tainted glove. You know, sometimes they might, you know, a plasterer might have his gloves on, keep his hands
2: like
0: fresh.
3: I think a plasterer wears gloves.
0: I would if I was doing it.
4: Oh, my hands get all dry.
3: Oh, my manicure.
4: Oh, my, when I'm folding up my wet cardboard later. I've done a glove or something, Sarah.
0: All right, Ria, what are those tradies listening to?
1: Stevie Wonder was a great tradie.
0: Stevie Wonder, was it?
1: Oh, yeah. He's living for the chippy.
0: No, he's not. Bronze.
1: Little Richard. He drove a Hilux. It was a Fruity Ute.
0: Oh, God plus. God plus. Very good. Fruity Ute's great.
1: Kylie Minogue's doing the smoker motion.
0: Silver.
1: And hey, Bricky, you're so fine. You're so fine. You grew my mind. Hey, Bricky. Hey, Bricky.
0: I love it. It's an instant hit. Bang them. All right, today we're looking for your tradie songs. Smoke Como. Andrew, very good. Sure. If I could turn up on time. It's me hard to beat that one. Ross Edmonds, that's very good. She's a Makita instead of Maneater.
1: Silver.
0: Live a Makita Loca.
1: Gold.
0: All the single tradies.
1: Gold.
0: All the single tradies should be a feature. Milwaukee like an Egyptian.
1: Silver plus.
0: Getting jiggy saw with it.
1: Silver.
0: Plaster of puppets.
1: Bronze.
0: Walk like an electrician.
1: Gold.
0: All right, who's the winner today, Rio?
1: If I could turn up on time, Ross.
0: Congratulations.
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0: The Woody guys, the swap meet. I'm going to be honest. Junior producer Annalise, she's in the studio here. She pulled us in after yesterday's show. We had a little bit of fun and she said, guys, we're not going to get there with the swap meet. I feel like you guys were toying around with a chip that looked like a bird. And she was insulted.
1: You were very stressful
0: at the moment.
2: What a trust.
0: She's put a time limit on it, guys, on how long we've actually got to get to the $10,000 diamond engagement ring. If you missed the journey, have a listen to this.
3: Will and Woody's swap meet.
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4: then to a limited edition print,
5: and we finally landed a diamond ring.
4: Unfortunately though, it wasn't really the kind of ring Paris was looking for.
6: A big oval diamond.
4: Okay, yeah, great.
7: It's good to know.
5: So now we have to think outside the box, or
4: the packet. Woody almost traded our ring for a potato chip that looked like a bird. Will, it was extraordinary.
3: Will and Woody's swap meet. Swap the deal, keep the good energy with Glowbird.
0: So it's all been a bit of fun, but as you just heard Deirdre announced at the back end of that package there, there's a sponsor attached. It's brought to you by Glowbird, the beautiful people at Glowbird who we love and adore. But the fact that it's sponsored, Woods, means that it has a time limit on it. You and I would like to keep doing this for another month, 2 months if you like. We literally said that to the team, and Annalise, you said, guys, we can't. It's a sponsored bit.
1: Yeah, got to get it done.
2: I just think we can push back a bit there. Like, you know, Glowbird won't care. They get an extra week. Happy days.
0: I know that.
2: Everyone wins.
0: I've tried pushing back. You know I've tried.
2: And when I try to push back, it's really quite a light push.
0: Yeah.
2: But I still think if we'd gone for the chip-shaped bird, I mean the bird-shaped chip.
0: You mean the Glowbird-shaped chip.
2: There you go.
0: Nice.
2: There you
0: Sponsored
2: go.
0: Bit.
2: Hey, look at that. Bit of integration.
0: Sponsored bit.
2: I still think we'd be in a better position than what we are now. We still have a $3,500 ring.
0: We didn't make a trade yesterday, which really hurt us. It's very rare that we don't make a trade, but I think everyone panicked.
2: We lost
0: everyone, a day. Everyone was gutless yesterday.
2: I agree.
0: I think here's the thing. Mm. We've got 3 days to go. Well, when do you want the ring by, Annalise?
1: Well, ideally,
0: you want it by Thursday.
1: Yeah, probably because then like you'd want to give it by Friday. If we're being like,
0: because she's got it. We've got to get the proposal going on as well. I mean, surely that's part of it. Everyone wants a proposal.
2: Oh, but
0: let's come back
2: it.
0: In tracking.
2: We'll get
0: let's come back in tracking the proposal. No, people have said they want to see it.
2: We'll get the proposal. Yeah. We'll get the ring. But I get very stressed when we start putting deadlines on things.
0: Yeah.
2: Having said all of that, I'm still optimistic that we'll have it by the end of this week.
0: Okay.
2: And it starts today with a new trade.
0: That's three trades to go.
2: Fine, mate.

0: Three trades.
1: I'd be happier if we had a chip shaped like a bird right now. I'd be a happier man.
0: So really?
1: I think that's rarer. I do.
0: Really?
1: But at the end of the day, we have a $3,500 ring. So
0: yes.
1: Our text line.
0: Yes.
1: Offer us something for a $3,500 ring.
0: That's what you got to do.
1: That's what you got to do. Definitely making a trade today.
0: Get down.
1: I don't want to do these skip
0: days. Get down.
1: We're losing days.
0: Make us a trade. We've got 3 days left, guys. Help us out. We only get there with your help. We cannot do this ourselves. Make us a trade. The swap meet. It's got 3 days to go for a $3,500 diamond ring.
1: Very stressful.
0: It's Will and Woody. Hope you're having a great drive home.

0: It's Will and Woody. I hope you're having a wonderful drive home on your Tuesday afternoon. Don't forget, we've got a $3,500 diamond ring. We've only got three more days to turn that into a $10,000 diamond ring. If you'd like to swap with us, make us a trade. Brad said, swap the gladiator whip for the ring, boys.
1: No.
0: Brad? Not a bad idea.
1: No, well, that's not outrageous. We paid $8,000 for that, and no, that I love
0: it. It's in the $10,000 range.
1: Right after my children. That is my favourite possession. Okay. Not that my children are possessions. Oh, God. You know what I mean.
0: Hey, I want to talk about Amy Schumer. She was on a podcast recently. Look, it's one of those articles where it's like, she was on a podcast and she said this. Doesn't really matter. But what she did say,
1: yeah.
0: I don't love Amy Schumer. I don't love her.
1: All right.
0: Yeah, I don't love her.
1: Have a sip, man. Have a sip of water. Cool down.
0: Quick sip
1: you need
0: water.
1: To cool down a little bit.
0: Yeah, so she was on a podcast and she admitted that she recently had a botched colonoscopy.
1: You've had a number of colonoscopies because you've got some issues down there.
0: Just the two.
1: You are getting regular colonoscopies, though.
0: Once every 5 years. Bowel cancer, get tested, guys. It's a good thing to get tested for.
1: What can go wrong there?
0: Because you recoiled quickly then, didn't you?
1: I did. You made me feel bad. It's what you do. You're very good at it. Have another sip of water. With the colonoscopy, it's tube up the bottom.
0: Yep, with a camera on it.
1: How would you botch it?
0: Oh, well, you might have perforated the wall there, maybe.
1: So
0: with the camera, there might have been something like that. Yeah, for sure. You can get swelling around the anus.
1: Swelling.
0: So
1: when they're going up there, is someone like driving it? So like left, right.
0: It's not like a periscope. Look at you, got a little grin on your face.
1: I don't.
0: You know you're being cheeky.
1: So it's not like a remote control thing where it's like left doctor. Okay.
0: No port. Starboard side. No, it's not.
1: It's just a guy pushing.
0: Looking around.
1: Pushing in. Cool. Okay.
0: Keeps going a bit further.
1: Okay.
0: Anyway, she had a botched colonoscopy.
1: I'm sorry to hear that.
0: Okay? No, she's fine. She's fine. She just said that she's not feeling very sexual right now as a result of that.
1: Fair enough.
0: Because she broke up with her husband recently. Anyway.
1: Okay.
0: I thought, what an interesting thing. Annalise sent me this story earlier today. She's in the studio now, junior producer Annalise.
2: Hey.
0: And you said in your email, God, because Amy Schumer's 40.
2: Yes.
0: You're 25.
2: Yes.
0: And you were saying, thriving. God, Mike, for a 25 and thriving year old woman, this is really hard to read that, you know, that's what it's going to look like in the end.
2: Yeah.
0: You know, like
1: colonoscopies are on the horizon.
0: I think you said peeing your pants because you got no pelvic floor control was the other one.
2: Yeah, that's the last thing.

0: Colonoscopies are the last thing on my mind at the moment.
1: Like, yeah, she's living your best life.
0: Yeah.
1: Yeah.
2: What's the number one thing that you're concerned about as you get older? Like, what do you think's going to happen?
0: I am nervous about peeing my pants. I'm not going to lie. I'm a little bit nervous, like, going for a run. Because
1: you already
0: run quite
1: do pee
0: regularly.
1: Your pants a little bit.
0: No, not really.
1: You do have a little bit occasionally.
0: I do my Kegels.
2: What's a Kegel?
0: But a Kegel's important. Like, a Kegel's going to help me is my question. Do you know what I mean? Because, like, everyone says Kegels.
1: Mm.
0: Like, does that, like, I hear people still peeing themselves and they've done their Kegels.
1: I don't know what a Kegel is, but I am interested in this. I don't know what that is. But I'm interested in
2: Kegels is when you hold away. That's, you're working your Kegels right now. Hold it. Hold.
1: Your pelvic floor.
2: Kegels. Pelvic floor is Kegels.
1: Why is that Kegels?
2: It's cute.
1: Sounds like a cereal. Anyway, eat your Kegels. Eat your Kegels.
2: Mim's hitting the Kegels hard. Obviously, after childbirth as well. Gotta hit your Kegels.
0: You could do them right now. Everyone in the car should do their Kegels right now.
2: Go. Hold it.
0: Two, three.
1: So what I'm interested in, is I actually want to take a little bit of a deep dive into Annalise's mind here. Because it's like, to be honest, I look at like women who are 25 and there's a lot going on post 25 in terms of like being a woman. There really is.
2: As in the changes you're going through.
1: Well, because you're kind of like, I mean, I don't want to put words in your mouth here, AB, but I imagine like, I suppose it's the same for a guy, but I think particularly for a woman, just in terms of like the standards that society kind of puts on you in terms of like, you've got to be pretty, but you also got to be successful. And then you've also got to be a mum. Like there's a lot, there's heaps going on there. Well, and then once you get past a certain age, then all of a sudden like, well, stop being a mum, you're aging. How are you going to slow that down? Because you're still going to look good just in case you break up with your husband. They're like,
2: you're stressing
1: out.
2: There's a lot.
1: You're stressing. So here's what I wanted to do. If you're 40 or over and you're a woman, I would love to hear from you on Will and Woody. Because, correct me if I'm wrong, but I feel like you've got some cues, AB.
0: I've got a lot of questions.
1: There we go.
2: Oh, great.
1: See what I mean?
0: A lot of questions. A
1: few Kegels for the girls.
2: Okay.
1: So 40 and over, if you're a woman, AB as a 25-year-old girl has got some questions about what it is like in 15 years' time.
2: So you guys are calling, over 40 female. Can you give us a warm-up question as to what these ladies are going to be answering?
0: Yep. What is something you regret prioritizing in your 20s?
2: Oh, great question.
1: Wow. Yeah. There we go. Great question. Here we go. All right.
2: Let's get to that.
1: Preach to my girl, ladies. Preach to my girl. It's Will and Woody. We'll take your calls up next.
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10: 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Toyota.

0: Hey, well, everybody. Hope you're having a wonderful drive home of us, women over the age of 40 and over, to give us a call. You're at a great age, can I just say? I'm nearing that age and it feels fun. It feels exciting for some of us.
1: It's a forgotten decade, the 40s, I reckon.
0: Yeah.
1: I'm telling myself that, of course.
0: It feels like it.
1: Yeah.
0: Junior producer Annalise is in here. She's a long way from 40. She's 25 and thriving. Yeah.
2: 25.
0: And you're
1: a lot of energy. A lot of energy for 25.
0: A little bit rattled, AB, about Amy Schumer, who said she had a botched colonoscopy.
2: Yeah.
0: You know, you're out there eating cookie dough at 8 o'clock in the morning, reading that, thinking to yourself, wow, what is going on?
2: Yeah.
0: Like, oh, what do I have? Will I have to worry about a colonoscopy on stage? And I could feel the panic from you on the email.
2: I know.
0: So, look, what we've done is we've got a whole bunch of women, 40 and older, called the show, and you can just ask them any question you like about being a woman that age and things that are worrying you.
2: That's really helpful, honestly. And thank you to everyone who's called up because I'm stressing right now.
1: We got Sarah here, Annalise. Now, the first question you asked before the song is a ripper. Do you want to ask Sarah that question?
2: Sarah, thank you so much for calling. What's something you regret prioritizing in your 20s? Sarah?
3: I'm trying to be specific now. Probably what I regret is drinking too much alcohol.
2: Oh, wow. Okay. What about nights out, though? Like, I feel like that's a social thing.
1: Look at you defending it already. Getting defensive.
3: I guess. But I think that's affected me long term.
0: Yeah. There you go.
1: Can you be specific there, Sarah? Like, what do you think it's affected?
3: I think my mentally how to deal with things.
0: Yeah.
3: So going, like, using nights out and the alcohol and that not being able to process those challenging things instead using alcohol.
0: Something you're,
1: interesting.
0: It's a big old dampener, isn't it?
1: It's an avoider. It's
0: you're
1: an avoider.
0: To have a big night because you want to get rid of it.
1: Yeah.
0: Wow, Sarah, appreciate the candor.
1: How's that hit? How's that hit, Annalise?
2: It's a bit of both because I kind of love a chill night out, so it feels like
0: Night out.
2: Yeah, chill, like no drinks.
0: Oh yeah, dry night out.
2: But I also love absolutely drinking responsibly. So yeah, wow.
1: your eyes almost glazed over. I

0: love having a responsible night out.
1: It's a really and big, it's a big part of being 25.
2: Totally I know, like fun, wine bars have just become a like really trendy thing. What am I supposed to do now? Yeah. Like, how am I? What am I supposed to have my focaccia with?
1: I feel like,
2: I'm really worried. Focaccia, I'm cheap.
1: Say eight less focaccia, man.
3: Yeah, go for focaccia.
2: But it goes so well with a red. Do you know what I mean?
3: Yeah. And also, anyway, your I imagine your community, your friends are all going out and doing that. So
2: yeah,
3: if you
2: we're
3: stop
2: all
3: doing
2: having
3: that,
2: Aperols.
3: And you feel, yeah.
2: Okay, well, I guess I can move to like a lemon lime and bitters.
1: You could. If you could order it. Can I get a lemon lime? Can I get a lemon lime?
3: Let's go to Lisa.
1: Sorry, ma'am. I think you've had enough. No, I just want one lemon lime.
2: I haven't even had a drink.
1: Lisa's called. Another question for Lisa.
2: Lisa, yeah, I've got a question. Thank you so much for calling. This one's a bit of a deep one, but at what point should I like stop chasing my dreams and aspirations and settle to have a relationship and a family?
1: Whoa! Like, there you go, whack.
3: Whoa!
4: Well, that's a good one.
2: Thanks, Lisa.
4: Never stop chasing your dreams, but that doesn't mean you can't have a family.
2: Wow, that's going to make
4: you can have
2: really
4: a family
2: emotional.
4: And chase your dreams.
2: Yeah. Really?
4: Yes, you can. Why not?
2: Yeah.
3: Did you keep your dreams, Lisa? Do you still have your dreams?
4: No, I didn't. Mm. I should have. That's what I'm saying. Oh, and one other thing. Stop sunbaking. Don't go in the sun.
2: Oh, my God. That was my goal for the year. I'm going to wear sunscreen every day. Everyone should wear sunscreen
4: every
2: because
4: every day,
2: so
4: believe me, you'll get wrinkles.
2: Yeah.
1: Good on you, Lisa. Thanks for coming on the show, Lise.
2: That's
1: a wild little conundrum, isn't it? I think she's on that whole, like, got to have a family. Because I like, lots of my mates who are nearly 40, I suppose, now, they're kind of like getting 37, 38, are mums.
2: Yeah.
1: Who I've known since they're so little. And they're all kind of just starting to go back to work now. They've had a couple of kids. But they really did have to put everything down for a while.
2: Though. Yeah, that really freaks me out, if I'm being honest. And that made me a little bit more, I think I was a little bit more emotional about that question than
1: you were. Why were you so, where did that come from?
2: Because
1: why are you so
2: worried
1: about that?
2: I love my job and I love my career and I have so many goals and dreams. But I also like feel like one day maybe I want a family. But what if I can't have a family and do what I want to do with my work because I can't handle it all because everyone who's a mum has to go home. Anyway, I'm offloading. It's fine.
3: No, this is what this is about. Offload. Yeah. Offload, Annalise.
1: Should we go to Jen real quick?
2: Yeah.
1: Last question.
2: All right, this one's probably my most serious question. Okay. Jen, in your 40s, what does a Saturday night look like?
5: It's very, very boring, Jen.
2: Okay.
5: But it beats the lemon, lime and bitters.
2: Nice. Oh, nice. Good. Okay, so I can have like is it like a red wine on the couch instead kind of vibe?
5: Yeah, or? Like it's lovely. Like I've got a 5-year-old, so we don't go out much, but me and my partner will choose a movie, generally don't end up watching all of it, relax on the couch with the cat.
2: Yeah. Okay.
5: Super boring, but it's super lovely.
2: Yeah.
3: How's that sound, Annalise?
2: That sounds, that sounds fun.
1: It sounds fun. It gets good. You'll learn a lot.
2: I'm excited about
1: it. You'll learn a lot of it.
0: All the producers outside are devastated.
1: Head in hands.

0: There's an old proverb that says, a good name is better than riches. To be honest, we'd prefer the riches, but we'll take the new name.
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0: It is Will and Woody. Ned Brockman's going to join us a little bit later on, the man that ran across Australia. And Battle of the Gens in 15 minutes' time, Woods.
1: I want people now to feel comfortable enough to call if they have ever had, like, a surgery go wrong. Emergency. And I'm not necessarily talking like a life or death surgery, like heart surgery that's gone wrong. I'm more talking like a botched surgery where maybe you went in for like a nose job or facelift or something and it's botched. Because you see these in the news where you've gone in thinking you're going to get one thing and then something very different happens. So
0: it's cosmetic surgery.
1: Yeah.
0: You're not going in because you've broken your arm and you end up.
1: Well, I mean, if you went in with a broken arm and somehow they got that wrong,
0: you ended up with surgery, a nose job, that'd be strange. You'd like to think in Australia they do all sorts of checks and stuff. You know, when you go into hospital, like, well, yeah, we spoke. Yeah. I can't believe we're talking about it again, but I had a colonoscopy a couple of months ago. The amount of times that they check your wristband and they go, "Tell me your name and your date of birth," it's very hard.
1: But maybe you went and got this surgery overseas. And then it was botched. If you've experienced a botched surgery or you know someone who's had a botched surgery, and the reason I'm asking is because I heard a story which really, it just blew my mind. So everyone knows that when you're going to Turkey these days, the next question that people ask you is, what are you getting done? It's just become the mecca of surgery.
0: You're talking to the guy who grew his hair out recently.
1: That's it. You had the hair transplant and it's unbelievable. Had a beautiful time over in Turkey. You came back full head of hair.
0: I actually went back to try and get a boob job but came back with the hair.
1: Surgery.
0: I had it. Happened to me.
1: But so a friend of mine,
0: my shaved head.
1: She went over to Turkey.
0: It's a guy I got to do to get a pair of boobs. I mean, honestly.
1: Well, friend of mine went to go and get a breast augmentation.
0: Well, there you go.
1: So she went over there and she went to Turkey, she got the job done and she said she went to like one of the primo places in Turkey. Like it wasn't that much cheaper, but you got like a really nice hotel stay as well attached onto the package. Yeah. So it was almost like a holiday and came back with a breast augmentation.
0: They do it well, the Turks. Luxury.
1: Well, they're doing the surgeries now. So it's literally tourism for them. Mm. Anyway, she came back. She couldn't have been happier with the job. Mm-hmm. That they're done. She was like, this is perfect. It's exactly what I asked for. Couldn't be happier. But when she came back to Australia, she got really sick. And she was unwell. And this sickness went on. She was fatigued and almost felt like she had the flu. And this went on for a week and a half. And she finally went to the doctor. And only when she went to the doctor, when they were doing like checks on her and stuff, she noticed, or the doctor noticed, that there was a little scar where there shouldn't be a little scar. And he said, what's that scar from? And she said, I think it must have been part of the breast augmentation. And the doctor said, there's no reason why there would be a scar there for a breast augmentation. They then did some tests on her. She was missing a kidney.
0: Hectic.
1: Totally wild.
0: So hectic. They definitely took the kidney.
1: Well, I mean, I'm not 100% sure, but like putting two and two together, yeah, I think it was them that took the kidney. And then obviously, I mean, I don't know exactly what happens, but I imagine a kidney sells for a fair bit.
0: Yeah, on the black market.
1: On the black market.
0: Definitely.
1: That is the botched surgery story.
0: That's wild.
1: I heard.
0: Not going to get much wilder than that.
1: I just didn't think that happened.
0: Did they just take the kidney?
1: Yes. Everything else was fine.
0: Because you can operate on one kidney. It's not like you can, you know, get in there, take the kidney, take the liver while you're in there and move on because you'd be dead.
1: Yeah, that's right.
0: Kidney can do.
1: Yes, and she, I think
0: you'd
1: she...
0: You'd probably take a lung, although you'd probably realise that you're missing a lung.
1: Can you survive with one lung?
0: Yeah.
1: There you go.
0: You can. Can't do much, though.

0: Yeah, so they're obviously going for the kidneys because they could probably take a testy and you wouldn't know.
1: Well,
0: you know,
1: if you put a fake testicle in there, I wouldn't know if it was real or fake.
0: No, you wouldn't. No, you
1: unless
0: wouldn't.
1: You flicked, if you flicked it, I reckon you'd go, I can't feel that.
0: Definitely. But all I'm saying is, you know, like for example, she didn't know that no, she had no kidney for a while, and hence why they target the kidney.
1: Yeah, because then she fully managed to get
0: idea.
1: Home,
0: and
1: no
0: people
1: symptoms.
0: Would go through their whole life and be like, I only didn't know I had one kidney until, you know, you're on dialysis. For
1: We've got a lot of calls here. Alison.
2: Yeah.
0: Have you tried to find the kidney, by the way?
1: No, they haven't. I think they've just got to the stage where that's just going to be too hard to chase up.
0: All right.
1: You know what I mean? It's not like Taken, not like Liam Neeson. Very specific set of skills. Alison.
0: I'd be fine back into Turkey. I'd be on kidney hunt.
1: You had a surgery go wrong?
2: So I, going on what you guys were talking about before, I actually have to have regular colonoscopies because I've got Crohn's disease.
1: Oh, yeah, yeah.
2: And it's actually Inflammatory Bowel Disease Awareness Day today.
1: There you go. Thanks for spreading that, Alison. That's awesome.
0: Good on you, Alison.
2: Yeah, no worries at all. But, yes, I have to have them regularly, and I had to go to I've been sort of going to the same hospital for like 30 years under the same team, but there was this one time that I had to go to another hospital and they didn't have on my record that I need a little bit more anaesthetic than most people. So they put me under and when I came out of it, I was actually able to tell them about the whole conversation that they were having.
1: What did they say, Alison? What did they say?
2: Well, thankfully they were absolutely lovely and there was, you know, no jokes going on or anything. But okay. I was able to tell them before they told me that they couldn't get to the bit that they were wanting to get to. Because they give you a rundown when you come out of...
0: Afterwards, You see the photos, don't you?
2: Yeah. But it was one of those situations. Like, I didn't feel uncomfortable or anything, but it's one of those situations where, yeah, it's pretty scary because you know everything that's going on, but
0: you can't say
2: anything.
0: You can't
2: do anything about it. No.
0: Yeah, that's hectic, Alison. She's so lucky. So lucky they didn't say anything hectic about you because you got that wild story of woods about your mate who was a nurse when you went and had surgery that time.
1: That's right. I was getting my wisdom teeth taken out and I went under and the doctor realized that I knew the nurse and I'd dated the nurse when we were in high school together. Yeah. And then the doctor said like, "Oh, right, you used to date. Do you want to see his penis?" And I think so he was joking apparently. Well, what she tells me is that he was joking.
0: That is so wild.
1: Yeah, right. But if I heard that, if I was
0: you're just lying there nude under the...
1: The robe.
0: The robe.
1: Yeah.
0: That's wild.
1: And she also says...
0: Well, you just expect that they're going to treat you with...
1: Yeah.
0: But whatever she tells you now, you can't. You don't know whether you can believe it.
1: Because she says, no, we didn't get it out and like it was a joke.
0: What do you mean didn't get it out?
1: That's what she said.
2: Hello.
1: This happened to your mum, talking botched surgeries.
2: Yes, it happened to my poor mother. She went in for liposuction on her legs.
1: Yes.
2: She came out with three massive dents, like fist sizes. They were massive.
0: Shocking.
2: Even now after the correctiveness, you can still see the holy look.
0: Oh, man.
1: Oh,
0: I'm sorry.
1: Sorry.
0: That's hectic.
1: So, obviously, I don't know anything about this area, but so liposuction, they're removing fat cells, right? Is that's what liposuction does, Mia?
2: Yeah, that's what it does. It's supposed to, like, remove the fat.
1: Could you pump them back in? Like where they've taken it from?
0: I don't think it works like that,
1: that's
0: brother.
1: That's not... All right, okay.
0: Well, it doesn't seem that simple, does it? Let's go to...
1: I'm sure she would have done that if she could do that.
0: That's right. Let's go to Tadik. Tadik?
1: Tadik, hey there. You've got a story about a friend of yours, Tadik?
3: I do. So he went to Iraq and he was a bit overweight.
1: Yeah.
3: So he wanted to come back a bit skinnier, but ended up coming back without a kidney.
1: Bloody hell.
0: So same story. Another kidnapping. Yeah.
1: Oh,
0: I don't mind. Don't mind. Another kidnapping.
1: That is very good.
0: Wow. So did the same thing as Woody, though. We went under and maybe they said, do you want to see his dick?
3: I beg your pardon?
0: They just took his kidney. There was no other tomfoolery.
3: No. Just took his kidney and that was it.
1: So, what did your friend do about that? So did he get... He lives here in Australia?
3: He lives in Australia, yeah. There's not much you can do to chase it up.
0: And same thing. Got all the way home and then, like, saw a scar and went to the doctor and was like, I think my kidney's been gone.
3: He wasn't feeling very well. He got to a doctor and found out no kidney. And
0: wow.
3: They tried to chase it up overseas, but
0: of course not. Bloody hell.
1: And everything else was fine, though, Tadik? Like, he was happy with the other? Like, he looked slimmer?
3: Yeah. He did look much slimmer. So he got that done right, but...
0: Yeah. And

0: The quiz is up next on Will and Woody. Gave away $1,000 yesterday. It's $1,000 at the same time every day with us. Hope you're having a great drive home right now. Junior producer Annalise in the studio. She had a howler last week trying to defend her generation's honour. It is Battle of the Gens Woods.
1: Leave Billy alone!
2: It's Will and Woody's Battle of the Gens!
0: Okay, we should play it again because for those of you that missed last week, this is what happened. Annalise, name three Beatles songs.
3: I was going to say Everybody Wants to Rule the World, but that's Roll Oates and Oates.
4: Paul and Oates?
3: Paul and Oates.
4: Not Paul and Oates.
0: All right, we're back now, live. Here we go. So, Annalise. Three Beatles songs, not Paul and Oates.
3: I can't emphasise how much I do love the Beatles.
0: We know.
4: And prove it, AB.
3: If the songs played, I could sing them word for word.
0: Here we go. Let's start with naming the Beatles, maybe.
3: The first, Paul McCartney.
0: Yep.
3: We've done this one before.
4: We were just talking about it during the song.
3: I know.
4: I'm trying to help you.
0: Because the movie's coming out soon.
3: Paul McCartney is being played by Paul Mescal. And then there's Barry Keoghan being played by, John? Or
4: John. He's John, is he?
5: John.
3: No.
4: Just John?
0: John who?
3: Oh, God. Oh, I'm just rattled right now because I'm trying to think of Beatles
0: too many questions.
3: Okay. All right.
4: Let's put the names down. Let's

0: So put the names away.
1: We love the Beatles. We love the Beatles. Put the names away.
2: Put the names away. Let's go songs. Songs. Biggest songs from the Beatles.
0: So the first one that I'm thinking of is similar to Ice Ice Baby.
3: Yeah.
0: But
2: main inspiration.
0: Under Pressure.
1: No, Under Pressure.
0: Under Pressure. Is that Queen?
2: Isn't that John Farnham?
1: It's Queen and David Bowie.
0: Oh, no.
1: It
0: is.
2: Classic Beatles.
1: Classic Beatles. Yeah.
2: Classic Beatles.
3: Another British band.
0: Yeah, I love
3: Freddie
0: Queen.
3: Mercury.
0: I
3: was,
0: love Freddie Mercury.
3: We can tell.
0: Have you seen Bohemian Rhapsody? Very good. Back
2: on the Beatles.
0: Very good.
2: Stop deflecting. Back on the Beatles.
3: Come on. Three Beatles songs. Here we go.
0: Three Beatles songs. I'm like fully blank. Fully blank. Can you give
2: sing
0: me
2: one?
0: A hint?
2: Just sing one. You don't have to know the name of it.
0: If I'm being completely transparent with you, Everybody Wants to Rule the World is still in my head. Like, I can't get it out. Can you give me a little hint?
1: Well, why don't we play you a Beatles song? We'll play you a Beatles song. Here we go. Have a listen. This one.
0: One second.
1: Here we go.
0: Hey Jude.
1: Bang.
0: Bang.
2: Nice.
0: Okay, great. I know. Hey Jude.
1: Nice.
2: There you go.
1: There's one. All right, let's play another one.
0: Just give me 1 second hook. I got this. 2 second hook. I got this. Lonely people.
1: Not lonely people.
0: I look at all the lonely people. Dun, dun, dun. Is that it?
1: We've got another one.
4: All right, another one.
0: Yeah, one more.
1: I'm on.
0: Oh, that's Daryl Jones. That's
2: Daryl Jones
0: and John Oates.
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1: Hey, quick reminder, the swap meet is up next. If we don't get to the quiz, we're sitting on a $3,500 diamond ring. We've only got 3 days to turn that into a $10,000 engagement ring. So if you would like to trade with us, please, Australia, we need your help to get there. That's going to be happening after the quiz. Right now, though, Woods, Billy.
2: Hello, yes. Oh,
1: hello, perfect. Billy. Let's get you $1,000, Billy. 30 seconds.
2: Yes, I need it. 30. Okay.
1: We all need it. We all need it, Billy. Got to get 10 questions right. You can pass. Have to take your first answer. I'm loving your energy, Billy. Good luck.
2: Okay. I'm ready.
3: All right, Bill. Here we go. So I get my drawing tool up from my home. Here we go.
1: Okay. Billy.
2: Okay.
1: What country is Bali in?
2: Indonesia. Zero times 100.
1: True or false? Humans only use 50% of their brains.
2: False.
1: What is the name of Barbie's boyfriend?
2: Ken.
1: What time is midnight in 24-hour time?
2: 24.
1: What's Spider-Man's real name?
2: What's his name? I know it.
1: Billy, comical end there. I know it. No.
2: What's his name?
1: They're kind of like a villain in a cheap action. Not Tom Holland. He's the actor who plays Peter Parker.
2: Peter Parker.
1: Yes.
2: I totally knew that.
1: The journo.
2: Is that the only one I got wrong?
1: Yeah, it actually was. Hey, Billy, you can have yourself
2: I knew that.
1: No, you were great, mate. You can have yourself a double pass to go to Finding Emily. At the movies for the producers of Bridget Jones' Diary and Love Actually comes Finding Emily in cinemas Thursday.
2: Oh, my friends are going to be so mad at me for this because she has a boyfriend that has tattoos over his face and all of our friends call him Peter Parker. And I totally missed it.
4: Because it's Spider-Man tattoos on his face? Sorry, that's amazing.
2: Well, he's got spiders all over his face and all of our friends call him Peter Parker.
4: It makes sense.
1: Spiders tattooed on his face.
2: How did I forget it?
1: How
4: did you forget?
1: No, you won't now, Bill. The swap meet is up next, guys. I should mention Deal or No Deal and Millionaire Hot Seat weeknights from 6:30 on Channel 10, where all the games are happening.
4: We want to deal with you right now. Offer us something for a $3,500 ring.
1: That's right.
4: Don't get a better deal than that, Australia.
1: Let's do it. Will and Woody. Swap meet up next.

0: It's Will and Woody just joining us. We've been doing this for nearly 3 weeks.
1: Will and Woody's swap meet.
2: This time, it's Book to Bling.
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3: and we finally landed a diamond ring.
2: Unfortunately though, it wasn't really the kind of ring Paris was looking for.
4: A big oval diamond.
2: Okay,
4: yeah.
2: Great.
5: It's good to know.
3: So now we have to think outside the box. Or
2: the packet. Woody almost traded our ring for a potato chip that looked like a bird. Will, it was extraordinary.
1: Will and Woody's swap meet. Swap the deal, keep the good energy with Glowbird.
0: Well, it's a great story, isn't it? What a journey so far. And we've only got this far, Australia, because of your generosity. Of your opportunism. As well, you guys have all benefited at every stage of this. That's the best part of the swap meet. We give you something that we no longer want because we're aiming to get this sparkly thing at the end, a $10,000 diamond ring. But along the way, each step of the journey, we swap with you guys. You get something that you want. Someone got a 6-foot snake. Someone got a Samsung picture frame. Somebody got someone got themselves some unscratched scratchies.
6: Mate, yeah.
0: Make this your Christmas.
6: We're making dreams come true.
0: You can trade with us. And tonight, Woods, we have a $3,500 diamond ring. I said at the start of the show, Annalise is sweating. She's sweating. She's currently not sitting outside because she's in the bathroom, but she's sweating the house down at the moment, guys, because she's stressed. She's stressed because she's come in here and she said, look, the beautiful people at Glowbird, who this is brought to you by, swap the deal, keep the good energy with Glowbird. They said, guys, you've got 3 days to get the $10,000.
6: And I hate a deadline.
0: Ring.
6: You know I hate a deadline, Wilbur, but
0: so
6: I'm also...
0: we've got 3 more trades, Woods, until this is over.
6: And stupidly, we didn't make a trade yesterday. I still think it was dumb. We were offered a chip that was in the shape of a bird. I think that could have fetched a huge trade today. But look, I was outvoted. So we still have a $3,500 ring. We've got John, let's kick things off.
0: Here we go,
6: what
0: Johnny.
6: Have you got for us for the $3,500 ring?
0: Johnny.
7: Woo!
0: Let's go.
7: I've got a player-worn Dragons jersey gifted to me by Luciano Leilua. It's got the whole team signed on it.
0: Ooh.
7: And it's it's perfect condition.
0: Perfect condition. Has it been worn? When you say perfect condition, has it been?
7: It has been worn. It was worn during one of his games. It was worn, but it was given to me by Willie Taleo, which was an ex-player.
6: Okay, yeah.
0: All right. All right, hold that.
6: So unwashed. So if you gave it a sniff, it's kind of like still
7: it's
6: got
7: unwashed.
6: The...
7: It's still
0: good start, John. Good start.
6: I like
0: good
6: it.
0: Good start.
6: It's got the body odor, so it's like you've been on the park. Great stuff, Johnny. Let's go to Jaden real quick. Jaden, what do you want to offer us? Hit me.
8: Hi, mate.
0: Hey, Jaden.
6: What do you want to offer us, Jaden? You know how this works, Jaden.
8: Yeah, I've got a pallet of pavers or tiles that I need to get rid of.
0: Right.
8: About 30 square metres.
0: 30 square metres? It's a lot.
6: Hang on, this is impractical.
8: Yeah, I've got an invoice sitting here for about 9,000 just for those. So
0: yeah, they could be.
8: They're worth them in.
0: They could be. What are they? Like, are we doing like a terrazzo or something, are we? Some stone.
8: They're actually the exact same pavers you'll see in George Street, Sydney.
0: Whoa.
6: Okay. All right. Okay.
0: Hold the line, Jades.
6: Okay.
0: Hold the line, Jades. If you would like to make a trade for a $3,500 diamond ring, right now is the time, Australia. You're not going to get another time. Maybe you've got something in your glove box, something in your top drawer, something that you've been looking at for ages. I don't actually use that, but it's of value. And you know what? I would like a $3,500 diamond ring.
6: Mm-hmm.
0: Call us now. We've only got 2 more days of this, guys. We need to make a step forward today. We have to make a trade. We'll do it up next. It's Will and Woody. Come on.
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0: Will and Woody, Ned Brockman's coming up in 10 minutes. He's going to tell us why he got banned from Hinge. Great story from the great man. Right now, though, Woods, it is the swap meet.
1: Will and Woody's swap meet. Swap the deal, keep the good energy with Glowbird.
0: Make us a trade. The third last time we're going to do this, guys. Mm-hmm. Junior producer Annalise, she's statute of limitations. She said, boys, I know you want the $10,000 diamond ring. We can't do this for more than 3 weeks. It's just taken over our lives, which I understand. But you and I, we're like a dog with a bone. We want to get there, guys. Currently, if you're just joining us, we've got a $3,500 diamond ring. Woods, we've got John, who's trying to offer us a player-worn, signed St. George Illawarra Dragons jersey.
2: Luciano Leilua.
0: Oh,
2: great player.
0: Jersey
2: great
0: signed player by all the players. And Jaden is offering. I want to talk to Jaden a little bit more before we get to your calls. If you'd like to make us a trade, Jaden. Jaden, I'm here, mate. So you said you've got 30 square metres of tiles, and these are the same tiles they use in George Street, Sydney, right?
3: Yeah.
0: So we're talking, and you're saying they're worth $9,000 for 30 square metres.
3: Yeah, perfect for the
0: Lebs
3: building a duplex.
0: Okay, so Jaden, is it granite? What are they made of?
3: Yeah, it's granite, exfoliated granite.
0: And how much are they per square metre?
3: Oh,

0: I think like $385 a square. I'm just gonna double check.
1: Yeah, that checks out.
2: All right,
1: that checks out. That's nice. About $9,000. Oh, no, sorry, I don't want to call you a bluff here, Jaden. I trust you, Jaden.
2: Because Jaden, you
1: I
2: said
1: just
2: you've
1: did
2: got
1: a little bit of maths back of house, and that actually checks out.
0: I said the word "lev," and then they don't believe me.
3: Very good, Jaden.
1: No, not at all, Jaden. So, Jade, before you go, sorry, because we're interested, Jaden. I'm going to be honest, we're interested. Well, how did you get him?
0: So I'm in the industry, and client changes their mind, which happens almost every day. So we have left to the pallet at all.
1: So they've paid for these. They've paid for these. So they're just sitting there.
0: Oh, yeah, they're paid. Their
1: suppliers
0: getting angry. They want to get rid of them.
1: I've heard about this. I've heard about this. A mate of mine's a builder. And he said just some really rich people, they do renos. They pay like $100,000 for the materials. The materials rock up. They take a look at them and they go, I don't want them anymore. And then you just left with the stuff.
2: Yeah.
1: So that sounds legit.
2: He's got the invoice there saying $9,000. It's a great offer. Ooh. We're still going to go to Bailey. Ooh. Bailey.
1: How are we going to move? How are we going to move 30 square metres of granite?
2: We'll figure it out, mate. Bailey, you want to offer us something. You're comparing yourself to $9,000 worth of tiles. But what have you got, mate?
4: Bay, I might not make $9,000, but I've got a pair of Oxford Tan first generation Yeezys.
2: Now, I'm not much of a shoe guy.
1: Are they Nikes?
2: No, Yeezys. Yeezys.
4: They're Adidas Yeezy.
1: Sorry, but Yeezy.
4: Mate, if you take them, you get into the shoes, you can trade them for a pair of Jordans for $10,000.
2: Whoa.
1: Hang on, you can trade Yeezys for Jordans? No.
4: You can make your way up that way, yes.
1: Oxford, Tan. What's a first generation Yeezy?
4: I've had the Series 2, it's Series 1. So it's the first one that Kanye released.
1: Okay, so
2: how much did you pay for them, Bailey?
4: I actually didn't pay for them. I got them for a gift in Dubai.
1: Okay. I like it.
2: Hold the line, Bailey. We'll do some research on the first gen Yeezys.
1: I'm hearing $1,500 to $4,000 for the first gen Yeezys. Well, these are good.
2: They might be easy to move, though.
1: Value
2: I reckon
1: there's
2: demand for Yeezys, I think, maybe more so than time. Potentially.
1: You know nothing about Yeezys.
2: No,
1: or shoes, for that matter.
2: No, but people want shoes. Everyone wears shoes. Does everyone need tiles? No. Let's go to Josie here.
1: The logic,
2: Josie, it's strong. I'm the everyman. Josie, what would you like to offer us for the engagement ring?
5: I like to offer you guys Pokemon cards.
2: How many? How many Pokemon cards? And what's the best one you've got?
5: I like to offer you guys 4 Pokemon cards, and then the best one I got is Pikachu and Bulbasaur.
1: Yeah, but like first generation, like what are we talking? Is it like sparkly?
5: We're talking about the sparkly, shiny, the chrome looking ones.
1: You got a Pikachu, sparkly Pikachu card. Is that what you're saying?
5: Sparkly Pikachu, yeah.
1: What do you think they're worth, Josie?
5: I think they're worth, if they're PSA 10 graded in USA, I think maybe around 1,000.
1: 1,000?
2: Okay.
5: Yeah.
1: Okay, cool. All right, thanks, Josie. I appreciate that.
2: You're the Pokemon man. Is that worth entertaining?
1: Look, I'm going to be honest. Like, she's coming at us with a Pikachu and a Bulbasaur. If we're talking a Venusaur and a Raichu, I'd think about it.
2: You're losing me a bit, but basically no. Are we saying no? Pikachu's the popular one, isn't he?
1: He's popular, but, you know, and he's got agility, but he hasn't got power. I'd take a Raichu. You need a Thunderstone to get there, obviously, but...
2: Of course, mate.
1: I think...
2: You are losing me and you're losing everyone. Let's talk then. Let's go, because we've got... Okay, so the tiles are worth... We've got $9,000 worth of tiles. Now, my question remains around... Like, if you said to me now, I want to give you $9,000 worth of tiles.
1: Yeah.
2: There's a lot of admin and practicality there.
1: Well, not really, because they just put it on a truck. They deliver it. It's not hard.
2: But then we sit in my, what, in my driveway.
1: Well, yeah, well, you put them in your garage, wherever you put them. But the thing is, well, what you do is, because this is the thing. So, you know, I did a renovation recently.
2: Yes.
1: It's really tough to get the materials in when you're looking at something like, if you've got 30 square meters of tiles is really expensive and really hard to choose and really hard to get delivered. It's a lot. Like, and there are lots of people right now who are looking at a part of their yard that they're like, oh, I'd love to pave that, but I haven't got $10,000 sitting around where I'm gonna get black granite tiles. It's expensive.
2: Okay, good.
1: I don't think a lot of people, I mean, let's face it, Yeezy. Couldn't be a bigger flog.
2: Bit of a pong.
1: He's the mayor of Flogsville right now, as far as I'm concerned. I don't think many people want the Yeezys. I mean, maybe some.
2: Do you not want to be seen in Yeezys now because he's a bit on the
1: stag? Do you want to be seen in Yeezys?
2: Well, I've never understood the Yeezy fashion thing. I think these shoes look like crap. But I'm not much of a fashionable person. But from everything we're

0: saying.
1: Yeah.
0: Is there any
1: Jaden, the other thing is, sorry, just going to Jaden's backstory very quickly. These aren't the, like that they're falling off the back of a truck and Jaden's trying to flog them off. Jaden is a builder and he's saying that he had a very rich client and they said, we don't like the look of them, which is what rich people do. Which so like these sound like they're proper.
0: 100. I believe him. I believe Jaden 100%. Now, is there any issue outside in moving tile? Are we happy with tiles?
2: There was until I think we can easily get a courier around to put them on like a truck and get them to us easily.
1: I think if we managed to get a 6-foot taxidermied snake from Melbourne to Brisbane that or wherever that was.
2: It's more the quality of the source kind of reassures me. As long as I know it's actually been like dutifully purchased and stuff, I'm less concerned.
1: Jaden's got the invoice.
0: Jaden's a
2: stand-up citizen is what it sounds like.
1: I can't think of another jump that we're going to make. We said we've only got 3 days to do this trade to get $10,000 diamond ring. In what world are we going to go from $3,500 to $9,000 in one trade? We're not. Hey, Jaden has something that is genuinely valuable that he needs to get rid of.
0: I'll do the honours. Jaden, you've got yourself a trade, my friend.
3: Let's do it.
1: Let's go!
0: What are you going to use the ring for, Jaden? Are you wanting to propose to someone, Jaden?
3: Nah, straight to the pawn shop, mate.

0: Hey, it's Will and Woody. I hope you're having a wonderful drive home. Ned Brockman joins us on the show. He's probably steadily moving into that friend of the show zone, I'd say, Woods.
1: Yeah.
2: I'd be upset if I wasn't already on that road. Yeah, but, you know, it is what it is. Yeah. I don't know what I've done wrong by you guys, but, you know.
1: Now, it's always good to have a friend of the show who is the Young Australian of the Year. I don't reckon we've spoken to you since you were awarded Young Australian of the Year. Firstly, congrats from the two of us. And how's it been being Young Australian of the Year?
2: Yeah, thank you, fellas. Well, look, I never intended on getting any sort of accolade like this. None of my pursuits have kind of been that within mind. So when you get it, it is obviously a great tick of approval to be on the right path. But I definitely don't hang my hat on the fact that I'm that. It's been really cool. We've had opportunities because of it to go and speak to, you know, housing ministers and get in into the ear of people that can make the change from like a top level kind of point of view. So that's been really cool. But yeah, I'm just going with the flow, being present, trying to do as much as I possibly can while my two legs are working and my brain's still with it.
0: Is it on your Hinge profile or whatever?
2: Hey, I got banned from Hinge. Hear me out.
1: You're kidding.
2: I think someone was claiming that I wasn't matching, and we don't need to go into this anyway.
0: No. Yeah. What were you doing?
2: Nah, not doing it. What? I just realised what I was saying, so I'm gonna leave it.
1: Just leave it at Ned got banned from Hinge.
0: No, yeah, because that's where it's stopping right now.
2: Okay, let's quickly clarify this. Hey, listen, I didn't verify my account on Hinge and someone flagged it saying I was claiming to be me.
0: Oh.
2: And then now, yeah.
1: That actually happened to me because I was seriously going on Hinge and people thought I wouldn't be so desperate to go on Hinge. So we had people contacting the radio station being like, there's a person masquerading as you. And then I had to say, it's actually me.
2: Yeah. How embarrassing. I'm in the same boat. I'm like, how desperate are you, Ned?
0: Yeah.
3: You didn't want to get back out there?
2: Nah. Write a petition to Hinge.
0: I don't know,
2: man. That is desperate.
0: I mean, you're the king of resilience, surely. Something there.
2: Mate, it was, you know, I was in Perth and I thought, I can't go to my Instagram to see who's in Perth. I was like, I better just go on Hinge and see if anyone's around.
0: Yeah.
2: Anyway, that's how it was. What?
1: It was a quiet time in Perth. Quiet time in Perth for Brockman.
0: Oh, no, we're not done with the joke. We're not done. Very quiet.
2: Dude, I didn't really think this was going to be how this interview
0: That's all right. We'll get you back on track. Hey, so Young Australian of the Year gear. Just before we finish that, what did you say to Albo? Fascinated to know. Just thanks, see you later? Or was it more than that?
2: No, I went, cheers, Albo. And he goes, yeah, good on you, mate. And then that was it.
0: Yeah. Yeah. Awesome. Hey, sorry, mate. You're the guy that's
2: good stuff.
0: he could get you unbanned from Hinge. Albo, he's the guy. The PM gives him a call. Surely. You're on.
2: If you're going to pull some strings, it may as well be for that.
0: Right? Yeah.
1: I mean, I quite seriously want to turn this into a radio arc, get Brockman back on Hinge. I mean, you know Hinge are up for it.
2: I'm going to protest and try and get this interview scrapped from the network.
0: You can try.
1: We're going to turn it around. We're going to talk about what you're doing right now, Neddy, which is an awesome thing. You're going to some regional towns around Australia and you're getting some run clubs going. Is that right?
2: Yeah, Tom Bank have supported my uncomfortable challenge last year and have got around the 1,000-mile run I did, massive donations towards the cause. So I'm all in support of what they're doing, and that is the regional and remote community run clubs. And so just last week, we're in Bathurst and we're getting around to Toowoomba. We've got a few others up ahead. So just getting around regional communities. They're obviously doing Combank stuff with scams, frauds, and, you know, trying to fraud awareness, all those sort of things. And so we are partnering up to get around the regional because often they get overlooked and the big cities get most of the support, and I'm all about getting cross-regional Oz.
0: A lot of people wouldn't know that you're actually from a place called Forbes, which is like a small town in New South Wales, and Woods was mentioning that one of the first big runs you did was to the supermarket in Forbes, which was like 20 Ks from your house.
2: Yeah.
0: As a city slicker, when you go to a country town and you go for a run, people often look at you like, what are you doing? Why do you think that there is that like aversion to exercising for the sake of exercising in rural Australia?
2: I just don't think it's as common to think about. Like even when I moved to Sydney from country, I was like shocked at how many people were up training. Like it just wasn't a thing. Yeah. The priority was going to the pub on a Friday night, playing footy or do what you always do, sew props, be out in the farm, be alone. So the whole training and getting on top of it, that was the connection, was going to the pub and catching up with mates. So
0: right.
2: I do like that it's a way to change it up. It's like, no, let's meet in the morning bright and early for a sunrise and kickstart the week. So anyone supporting regional Oz and getting around farmers, essentially, especially, that's something I'm super supportive of. So hell yeah, Combank.
0: That's a cool idea, Ned. Congrats, mate, again on another great one. So Ned's joining the Combank tour around regional Australia, connecting with communities through local run clubs. It's a great idea. You're a great ambassador for all this sort of stuff, mate. We love your work and we love having you on Will and Woody. So thanks for coming back.
2: Love it to chat with you, fellas. Look, I think in terms of chats we've had, top three.
1: Great to hear, baby. We'll let you know. We'll reach out to Hinge and we'll let you know how that goes, by the way, Nitty.
2: Yeah, ideally just, you know, promote the hell out of that. That'd be great. I'd love that. Cheers.

0: It's Will and Woody. And 2 days, Woods. Yes. 2 days. That's all we've got to get a $10,000 diamond ring. We're only allowed to make two more trades in the swap meet, guys. It's been on your radio now for 2.5 weeks, trading from Paris's psychology textbook, trying to swap that every day on the radio to get a $10,000 diamond ring for her. Geez, it's been a ride. But I think today, of all the crap trades you've tried to make in this, and let's be honest, yesterday you tried to swap our $3,500 diamond ring for a chip that looked like a bird.
1: And we will never know how well that would have gone.
0: A chip that looked like a bird.
1: Mate, online that sells for big money.
0: You don't
1: trust
0: know
1: me.
0: That.
1: No, I do. This is the area of the internet that I peruse. But at the end of the day, we kept the $3,500 ring.
0: Yep.
1: And no more than 40 minutes ago did we trade that for $9,000 worth of pavers / tiles. Apparently the exact same tiles that you can see in George Street, Sydney. If you're not from Sydney, it's a
0: washed granite.
1: Gorgeous.
0: Yes.
1: Gorgeous. And by the way, these are legit. We've got the invoice saying that they're worth $9,000. Some people bought them for their building. They changed their minds. They're just left over. So they're legit. If you are wanting to do any work around your house, what we are saying to you right now is that we've got $9,000 worth of tiles. Text us if you want to make us a trade.
0: That's right.
1: I'm feeling good. Like, we've got $9,000 of value. We're trying to get a $10,000 engagement ring. We are right there, baby. You can smell it. If you could smell a ring, we could smell it.
0: I haven't smelled many rings before.
1: Does a diamond have a...
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3: 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There's a spring in his step this morning.
2: 17 points was the winning margin over the Giants.
3: What a storming home it was.
4: Yeah, and the crowd as well was unbelievable.
2: Andrew McQualter usually coaches from the box, but he was on the boundary on Sunday. Do you think it had any sort of factor in the game?

0: Is there any reason why you moved out to the boundary?
1: Is it because you could see the white of his eyes?
0: Yeah, exactly.
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19: Well, hello there. Just an update on our desk here, the radio panel, as we like to call it in the trade. Jem Y. Rye, who is in control of the panel.
20: Yeah.
19: You were in a bit of a flap before.
20: It looks like it's fixed, thanks to the tech team here. I didn't really do anything, but yeah.
19: Well, Jeff came down, and I noticed that he just sort of

0: Gave it a kick. Yep. You know, apparently, according to the NASA rules, there's a certain checklist that you do. Even early NASA in the 60s, step one, step two, step three, and then it was apply lunar boot.
1: Yeah, give it a boot.
0: And I think that's probably what they did. The modern version of reboot. But the old version was just kick it with a boot.
1: Yeah, well, that's what Jeff did to Ryan.
0: Oh, did he? And he wears those pointy shoes too.
1: Ryan referred to himself as talent just when I came in today.
2: No, this needs context. Okay.
1: He said, guys, tell Amanda what you
0: what
1: said.
0: What did you say?
2: No, there was someone. There was other people in the studio and Jonesy was like poking his head around and said, oh, you're scouting out new talent. And then he goes, oh, you reckon you're talent, do you? Like that.
1: No, I think you're very talented, mate.
2: Okay.
0: You're a razzer, Brendan.
1: I'm not a razzer.
0: We might have to apply the boot on you.
1: I'm not a razzer at all because I'm flush with cash. We have so much cash to give away.
0: We've got $2,000, obviously, for Instagram,
1: yep.
0: Which happens after 5 o'clock. But coming up next, Jam Muscle Memory, $2,000 is on the line.
1: JonesyDemanda.com.au. Also, tin hats are fixed a little bit later on. It's Tin Hat Tuesday. That's coming up. JonesyDemanda.com.

0: Good afternoon to you. It's Jonesy and Amanda driving you home.
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0: I took it last night. I slept like a baby. Stress test challenge.
2: Jonesy and Amanda's.
3: Every day we have $2,000 that could be yours.
0: Yeah. Yeah. How good's your muscle memory? Peter's in Hilbert. Hello, Peter.
4: Hi, guys. How are you doing?
3: Very well, thank you. Have you heard how this works before?
4: A little bit here and there. I'm usually driving, so sometimes I get it, sometimes I'm out of the car, which
0: Peter, you've got to get this. Everyone's got it thus far. And that was just yesterday, I know.
3: Everyone's got it.
0: But you don't want to be the one that didn't get it.
4: I'll try not to let you down.
3: No,
0: Peter,
3: whatever
0: $2,000 is for
3: Peter.
0: You.
3: Let me explain how it works. We give you a subject, and you have 10 seconds to list five varieties of that subject. So, let's see. Ryan, you've got the timer?
5: Yep.
3: Okay. Are you ready to go, Peter?
4: Bring it on.
3: When we start the timer for $2,000, we want five examples. Sports. Go.
4: Football, soccer, hockey, cricket, tennis.
3: Oh, there my it is. Goodness.
0: Peter.
3: That was like 2 seconds.
0: How
3: long did that take,
0: 2.7 seconds.
3: Wow.
0: Peter, 2.7 seconds.
3: You've let no one down,
0: you're like the
3: Peter.
0: Roger Bannister of the quiz world. There you go.
3: Thanks, Peter. That's a new and modern reference.
0: It's a sporting throwback. Beat the minute mile. Peter, congratulations. $2,000.
4: Thank you so much.
3: 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And make sure everyone now get your roll of alfoil out.

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0: Jonesy and Amanda driving you home this Tuesday, the May. The 19th of May. On any other day, that would be a bit unusual, but maybe I've been replaced by someone else.
1: Oh, I hope they're better.
0: Because today is Tin Hat Tuesday.
1: It is indeed.
0: Something that you started.
1: It started kind of as a throwaway, lightweight joke. And the more my algorithm, the more I talk about it, the more I share these things that have come through with the producers and with you, Brendan, the more my algorithm feeds it. So my algorithm thinks I'm fully cooked. So conspiracy theories.
0: I don't think the algorithm has to do that.
1: We had a lot of, in the old days, it was, I'm not a conspiracy theorist, but now people go, I'm a full conspiracy theorist. So I'm not, by the way. Are you, Brendan?
0: No.
1: Are you, Ryan?
2: No.
1: No. But we're happy to hear all the conspiracies. So let me go through some of the ones, before we get to your calls, some of the ones that have come across my desk this week. First of all, here's one about Bigfoot. We've heard a lot about Bigfoot, about does he exist, how big is he, have people really photographed him, et cetera, et cetera. But did you know that, in fact, he's an interdimensional time traveler?
3: Do you think Bigfoot is an animal, or do you think Bigfoot is an interdimensional being that is going through portals in the national parks, and that's why they invented the national parks, was to protect these portals? Also, is that why Missing 411 exists? And Missing 411 is people that go missing in national parks under mysterious circumstances, or they never turn up ever again. They just disappear off the face of the earth, or they end up in places like miles away from where they started, in locations they couldn't have got alone. Look at these maps. The top map is Missing 411. The bottom map is Bigfoot sightings in the United States. Do you see a correlation there? I'm not saying Bigfoot is taking these people by any means. All I'm saying is, if Bigfoot's going through portals, what if these people are going through portals too?
1: Wake up, people. That's what's happening. So.
0: Yeah, right.
1: That, and I'm glad you said it's not like Bigfoot is taking all those people, because I'd like to think him as slightly benevolent. So people
0: are
1: just going
0: through
1: the portholes.
0: Yeah, I never thought of him as a threat.
1: The portholes. The portals. He's on the love boat. No, he's not really a threat.
0: No.
1: But if he's coming through the portal, other people
0: when
1: might
0: did you first discover Bigfoot? As far as a thing.
1: At the same time that all those documentaries about the Bermuda Triangle, Our Fear of Quicksand, that's all.
0: As a kid, I was watching The $6 Million Man, and that's where we saw Bigfoot. And Bigfoot and The $6 Million Man.
1: Had a fight?
0: They had a fight. And it's possibly the lamest fight I've ever seen.
1: How big was Bigfoot?
0: He was not as big as you'd think.
1: Could he rock a chunky heel? Was he wearing a shoe for that Bigfoot?
0: Well, the $6 million man, that's pretty much just you now being a woman with your hip replacement.
1: That's true. That's true.
0: You'd have to adjust it to what it would be now proportionately.
1: I'll tell my accountant to get onto it. So that's one of the stories.
0: Right,
1: what about this one? There's a theory that as to why big churches don't have the bells anymore. The theory behind the removal of bells in churches isn't because people live a lot closer to churches and find it highly irritating. It's because these bells apparently used to bong at specific frequencies that made us feel good. Not only did it make the physical world better, the energetic and vibrational fields around them affected all of us. It was good for our health. It warded off negative energy, et cetera, et cetera. Even influenced weather patterns, it says here. So they've removed all those bells because they don't want us to have Big Bell doesn't want us to have this kind of energy.
0: Sorry, wouldn't Big Bell want it to sell more bells?
1: You're right. Big Bell would want it. Big Society, Big Lizard Illuminati.
0: Right, they
1: don't want us to have this. A case in point, they say that all the new music is now tuned to 432 hertz.
0: Right.
1: And 432 hertz is... No, actually, it used to be 432.
0: Right.
1: Now it's 440.
0: Okay.
1: It's all the music is
0: so it's
1: now
0: for frequency.
1: 440 hertz. Is that the same thing as frequency?
0: I think so.
1: Songs on high rotation, we should know. So

0: makes the music a little unsettling.
1: Right.
0: It's not good for us. It impacts our health.
1: Mm-hmm.
0: And that way, they said that the Nazis used to use this because it makes you more susceptible. It makes you lean in to anxiety.
1: The Nazis didn't have bells?
0: This isn't about bells. This is about changing the frequency of the audio we're surrounded okay. by to make us susceptible and to make us anxious. And when you hear this song, I tend to agree.
1: Makes me want to bong on.
0: That's just two.
1: Right.
0: I have more.
1: Jonesy Demander driving you home with Jam Nation.

0: people, we're all living blind to what's really going on.
1: Take it away, boys.
2: Do you believe in that the world is flat? I don't know, eh?
0: And there you have it.
1: I don't know, eh?
0: Let's get a couple of more my conspiracies out of the way before we take your calls.
1: Yeah, okay.
0: How about this one? This is from a guy who is a legendary screenwriter, Roger Avery. It's kind of woo-woo and weird. Can you tell me, Ryan, who is Roger Avery, a famous legendary screenwriter?
3: He co-wrote Pulp Fiction with Tarantino.
0: Oh, okay.
3: Yeah.
0: That's probably the biggest one.
3: Yeah.
0: Well, this is his take. He said that all of history before 1600 has been falsified. It's all fake. All of history has been changed. About 1,000 years have been added to the timeline in order to justify land claims. He says that the Vatican, the Romanovs, and other powerful organizations allegedly colluded to erase a massive civilization called the Great Tartaria, visible on countless old maps, along with the Mongols and the Huns. He said that Rome actually fell in 1600, and he said here, when you see how history is constantly being rewritten in real time, it's not so hard to believe. Isn't it? Isn't it, Roger? Isn't it?
1: Oh. I don't know. If you went to Italy, you sort of get it. Colosseum.
0: But he's saying it's all fake before that it didn't fall to the 1600s.
1: Yeah, I do.
0: He's saying it's all fake before
1: I know. Before the 1600s.
0: Yeah.
1: But the Colosseum has been around since 600 AD.
0: Oh, so you think, Brendan.
1: I'm just saying, if you have a look at it.
0: Oh, if you read a history friggin' book. Anyway, let me get to my
1: I'm not here to poo-poo.
0: I am. That's poo-poo. Here's another one. This story is about... This is ridiculous. So this has been circulating, apparently, and it's got fans, quote, demanding answers. Mariah Carey put up a social media post about an award that she'd won, and underneath it, Justin Bieber, apparently, wrote this.
4: Justin Bieber comments under Mariah Carey's post, "You killed your mom and sis for the Illuminati and literally ate your own mom." Like, WTF?
0: Yes. Social media was thrown into chaos.
1: Yeah.
0: After a comment attributed to Justin Bieber saying that she was involved in the deaths of her mother and sister and that she ate them. And you can see why fans are demanding answers. This may surprise you to hear there is currently no verified evidence that Bieber wrote the statement or, funnily enough, that there's any veracity to the statement itself.
1: Well, that's a lot to get through, isn't it? You know, mum and your sister.
0: Yeah. Well, not at once. You'd have I reckon you'd have one of those garage standalone freezers.
1: Chest freezer.
0: A chest freezer. You'd have their chests. Yeah,
1: have I think a chest you'd have
0: to. Anyway, that's my contribution. That's my contribution for today.
1: Okay. Josh has joined us. Josh,
0: hello, Josh,
1: welcome to the folly.
5: How are you going?
1: Good, thanks.
0: What have you got for us, Josh?
5: So I saw online today that David Attenborough is actually God and that he got sick of people not appreciating nature. So he came here himself to show it all off and boast about it.
0: To boast about his work.
1: Fair enough.
5: About nature.
1: Yeah, no, of course.
0: Yeah, of course. We understand.
1: I like how you've called him David Attenborough as well.
0: Yeah, as if he's your mate.
1: That's a perfect name for him.
0: Wouldn't it? What if that's true?
1: Well,
0: if he's
1: 100 years of age.
0: And how frustrated David Attenborough would be. At the people who aren't listening to his message.
1: Did you see that picture of him as a middle-aged man talking to King Charles? King Charles was a boy.
0: I know. Yeah, I know. And he's
1: I think you're right, Josh.
0: And he's also talking to Keith Richards as a newborn baby.
1: Josh, thank you.
0: We're going to take more of them. Keep them coming.
1: Jonesy Demander driving you home with Jam Nation.
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0: Jones and Amanda driving you home. On any other Tuesday, this would be unusual that we're wearing alfoil on our heads, but today is Tin Hat Tuesday.
1: Do you believe in that the world is flat? I don't know, eh?
0: I don't know. Hey.
2: We've had quite a few that have come across my desk, and now it's your turn.
0: You don't even have a desk. Elizabeth is here.
2: Hello, Elizabeth.
3: Hello, how are you?
2: Very great. Well. What's your conspiracy theory?
3: Well, it's a bit of an unusual one. There is a belief that people with Rh-negative blood, which is only 15% of the population that have this Rh-negative, were actually related back to aliens. That an ancient civilization got it on with the aliens.
2: Oh.
3: And it's come through that line, and there's a place in northern, with that low, rate of Rh-negative around the world. But in this place called Basque, I think you pronounce it, it's in the north of Spain, south of France.
2: The Basque country, as they call it.
3: Correct, yep. There's a concentration of it of 35%. And they speak a very unusual language that does not relate back to any part of Europe. And, it's got no basis from Europe. It just stands alone as a unique language.
2: Fascinating.
3: So perhaps the aliens and the English like the north of Spain for a holiday. I don't know.
2: I would check their pubes for crop circles.
0: That would have been in it for the probing. A lot of people go to Spain for that, alien or otherwise.
2: That's right.
0: It's very good.
2: Elizabeth, that's fascinating, and thank you.
0: Tatum has joined us.
2: Over to you, Tatum. What's your conspiracy theory?
4: G'day, how are you?
2: Very well.
4: My conspiracy theory here is that Anne Hathaway, famous actress, is the same Anne Hathaway from way back when who was married to Shakespeare. And, guess this?
0: Yeah.
4: Her husband, I think his name's Adam Shulman, is the reincarnation of Shakespeare. Now, if you look at pictures of them and you look at paintings of the two from way back when, there's an uncanny resemblance.
2: Well, because she's got the same name and she looks a bit like her. That's the science that I need.
0: Have we ever seen either of them wearing a ruff, the neck garment that they used to wear in those days?
2: Do you think that would be definitive proof for you, Brendan?
0: I'd like to see Anne Hathaway in a ruff.
2: If the new Anne Hathaway is spoken iambic pentameter, that might go some way to convince me.
0: Tatum, thank you.
2: I love it. Tatum, and thank you.
0: I was getting a bit worried that we hadn't heard from Rob. Rob from Melton has given us many great conspiracies. Alcatraz escapade.

0: pay.
1: Yes.
0: There's a double connection to the year 2012. Mm. All right. One, the Mayan calendar, how it ended in 2012, and everybody thought it was going to be a doomsday scenario. It was just an end of a cycle. It's just the end of the age of Pisces and the beginning of the age of Aquarius.
1: Right.
0: Right. And the connection to 2012, Amanda, you being a former Beyond 2000
2: presenter.
0: Personality.
2: Yeah.
0: Right. Yeah. Have you ever heard of the term Project Looking Glass?
2: No. What's that?
0: Apparently, the elites created a contraption or a machine that can actually look into the past and look into the future, right?
1: Mm-hmm.
0: And apparently, they've looked into the past and they've actually confirmed that the crucifixion actually happened, right? But that's not the kicker. They've put a whole heap of different types of scenarios into this machine, right? For post-2012. It doesn't matter what scenario they come up with and put into the machine, the outcome is exactly the same after 2012.
2: What's that outcome?
0: It hasn't been disclosed. Yeah. But what my theory is that man's control over everything has come to an end.
2: And who's controlling us instead?
0: Well, it's gone back into the hands of God.
1: Oh. Mm-hmm. Well, that sounds pretty reasonable, Rob. I'm happy with that.
2: I don't know how many people dispute the crucifixion.
1: Rob, thank you.
2: Rob, thank you. We like that you're a thinker.
1: I have no further questions, Gerard.
2: Can I take my tinfoil hat off now? My head's itchy. Oh,
1: it's driving me crazy. Jonesy and Amanda driving you home with Jam Nation.
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15: Just when we were participating in Tin Hat Tuesday.
16: It's very fatiguing. Old THT.
15: I was just saying, I'm completely exhausted.
16: You need a bit of THC to deal with THT.
15: WTF. I need to take a breather.
16: Can I just say?
15: Oh, mate, I'm just exhausted.
16: You started this.
15: I know.
16: This is your baby.
15: I know, but I'm,
16: you've become an acolyte to this.
15: I haven't, because I'm not a believer in this stuff.
16: Sure.
15: I find it fascinating, but it's exhausting because all that anti-science stuff is
16: I know,
15: so
16: you wore the
15: antithesis
16: lab coat
15: of what I believe in.
16: Mm-hmm.
15: So interesting. But I did like the one we
16: I won't tell Dr. Carl that you're into this. He won't know.
15: I'm not into this. That's the thing. I'm not into this.
16: He'll be very disappointed.
15: I'm leaning into this segment, but I'm not into this.
16: Okay.
15: But what's interesting is that we got a call before, which I really enjoyed.

0: It actually about David Attenborough, or David Attenborough, as he called him.
1: So I saw online today that David Attenborough is actually God, and that he got sick of people not appreciating nature, so he came here himself to show it all off and boast about it.
2: Right on, Attenborough.
0: Attenborough, which I think is an interesting lead into this story that I've seen. This is about Edinburgh Zoo.
2: Mm-hmm.
0: They've got a newborn capybara. Have you seen what a capybara is? Looks a bit like Glenn Powell, that actor.
2: Ah, yeah.
0: And a bit like a rockery. It's a bit wombatish. It's in South America. It's a bit wombatish, but it has a neck. Mm-hmm. A wombat with a neck is pretty much a capybara.
2: Okay.
0: But so they've had a new baby capybara born, the first in 18 years to be born in captivity. And the youngster is set to have its first health check in a few weeks, where they find out its sex and they'll choose a name.
2: Oh.
0: It doesn't happen straight away. But fans have already put forward one name. It's not Capybara McCapybara Face. It's David Attenborough.
2: Ah, of course.
0: B-A-R-A, Capybara, Attenborough, yep. Or Attenborough.
2: I get it.
0: Okay.
2: It's not as good as Attenborough.
0: No, but still, it's a capybara who could be named after David Attenborough. I think it's a lovely thing. The animal keeper said they're very proud of the capybara's parents. Do you want to know what their names are? The mum is Luna and the dad is Rodney.
2: Luna and Rodney.
0: Luna and Rodney have given birth to little David Attenborough.
2: Okay.
0: And we wish everyone well. Hope they're not on welfare.
2: I hope not either. The pup test is coming up a bit later on. Ring cameras. Have you got one at your home? Well, you want to come down to the Jonesy Amanda Arms for this particular pub test.
0: But coming up next, we've heard about Jesus turning water into wine. We've heard it on the Tin Hat Tuesday. No, we didn't. Wait till you hear what's been turned into whiskey.
2: Instagram on its way as well. That's all coming up. Jonesy and Amanda driving you.

0: I've been reading about this man who decided to create something called Gilpin Family Whiskey.
1: Ooh.
0: I guess his surname is Mr. Gilpin.
1: Yep.
0: Not his surname being Mr. Gilpin. My name is Jeffrey Mr. Gilpin. But he has made whiskey.
1: That's hard to make.
0: Is it?
1: Well,
0: are you a whiskey drinker?
1: I like Larry Emder's whiskey. He dropped some around in my house. That was nice.
0: The Emder whiskey.
1: Yeah, Ben Buckler. Yeah, it's not bad.
0: Yeah.
1: But he's right into it.
0: I've got a friend who was trying to cut down on her drinking, so she bought a bottle of really expensive whiskey and just sips it. And mm-hmm. she suggested I do the same.
1: You were going to do it.
0: I bought an expensive bottle of whiskey, took one sip, didn't like it, and then sculled a glass of wine. I like to gulp it.
1: Yeah,
0: and
1: right.
0: And you can't gulp whiskey.
1: Yeah, yeah.
0: And I have to put in so many mixes in it would defeat the purpose.
1: I toyed with making homebrew many years ago.
0: But not whiskey.
1: No, no, no. That's a different kettle of fish because you don't want to turn it into ethanol and go blind because that's what happens.
0: How do you not turn it into that?
1: Well, I don't know. That's why they make spirits.
0: Well, let me tell you
1: what's
0: happened here.
1: Because there's a fine line between methanol and ethanol. Actually, I don't think you can drink methanol. I shouldn't be making it. I think it's got to be ethanol. Do not take any whiskey tips off me.
0: No, or your friends in prison. So this British designer, James Gilpin, has created this. He has extracted sugar from the urine of people with uncontrolled diabetes.
1: Right.
0: I guess by uncontrolled it means
1: type
0: unprocessed.
1: Two.
0: Yeah.
1: Type
0: the
1: one.
0: Method
1: no,
0: focuses. The method, you've got a lot of bad information today.
1: Sorry, my mum's a diabetic. Did you know that?
0: Do you drink her urine?
1: No.
0: The method focuses on harvesting glucose, which diabetics excrete
1: yep.
0: in high amounts when their blood sugar isn't properly regulated. So he collects it, purifies it.
1: Mm-hmm.
0: This is a nice touch. The urine is collected often from elderly volunteers, the first of which was his grandmother.
1: Oh, yay.
0: He purifies it to drinking water standards using techniques similar to water treatment. Takes out the sugar, fermentation, distillation and blending. It's not for commercial sale.
1: Mm.
0: He just wanted to see if it could be done. And as he said, the project was a conceptual piece to spark discussion about medical waste. I don't want to discuss medical waste when I'm drinking whiskey. Medical waste, aging and biotechnology. So forget grandfather port. You're going to your grandma's urinated whiskey.
1: You know who's up for it?
0: Who?
1: Bear Grylls.
0: Bear Grylls is in there.
1: He's got a lot
0: Chug
1: of
0: luggin.
1: Actually, no need to distill it. I'll take it.
0: Who else has a grandmother?
1: I'll take it straight from the source. The pub test is coming.
0: Bear Grylls is going, you drink urine once on a TV show.
1: Ring cameras. Have you got a Ring camera at home?
0: Do I? I think I do. Is this where people ring and I can see their face at
1: yeah.
0: the door? Yes, it,
1: yeah,
0: I do
1: yeah,
0: have
1: but,
0: one.
1: But they were a saviour. A saviour, but now they're the devil.
0: Are they?
1: We'll put it to the pub test. That's coming up. Jonesy and Amanda driving you home with Jam Nation.
2: 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Who feels like travelling overseas right now? Cancelled flights?
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1: The pub test.
2: Pub test.
1: Does not pass the pub test.
2: Pub test.
1: Pub test.
2: Does it pass the pub test?
1: Pub test.
2: Yeah, the pub test.
3: Doesn't pass the sniff test.
1: Stop it. It's not helpful.
4: Whiskey, anyone?
0: Ring cameras. Do they pass the pub test?
4: I saw something where this man posted a picture of himself, vision of himself, tripping over in his pants.

0: falling down. It doesn't look like a setup, but he's saying, am I the only one who thinks Ring cameras, surveillance contraptions have invaded our privacy? We can't have your pants fall down and trip over a sidewalk in privacy. Mm-hmm. Actually, I think what's happened here is he's the neighbour, maybe.
1: Yeah.
0: This is what Ring cameras do. They are surveillance. They see the front of your house. They see you walking past. They see you spewing in someone's front yard. They see you doing all of that. And that goes up to the cloud somewhere. I mean, they have it on their own recording device.
1: Yeah, yeah.
0: But can you control the imagery yourself?
1: Do you remember that one, the lady, she's at the wrong house.
0: Oh, yeah.
1: She thought she was going to assist her. And she's up on the thing going, hello, help me.
0: Chucking a big rough end.
1: No, because she's doing the fly.
0: Help me.
1: And she's doing the face of the camera. And then the dude comes out and says, and she goes, oh, my God, this isn't my sister's house. That's very funny. But I think a lot of people are setting up stuff now. But the other overreaching story about this is the privacy. So I've got a little camera at my place, but it's old school hardwired.
0: Meaning the information isn't stored?
1: Yeah, it just goes into my house. But the
0: You're the only one who can see it, is what
1: you mean. Yeah, the Ring goes through the Wi-Fi and, as you say, up into the cloud. Anyone can see that.
0: Well, not only that, but how do you feel being filmed in someone else's camera? Like, you know, someone comes to the door, your door, fair enough, maybe. But if you're walking past, all that kind of stuff. Someone here saying, I regard the outside world as a place where your privacy isn't a right. I accept that people are legally allowed to film anyone. What about this person? This is one of the comments. I don't mind the ones on the front doors pointed to the street. I have no expectation of privacy in public, but my next door neighbour has a Ring camera on a door at the side of their garage that's pointed at my house.
1: Oh.
0: It can detect whenever I walk into my own backyard. But
1: that would
0: be public
1: property. It's only if it rings the bell. That makes no sense.
0: No, these might be activated by motion sensors.
1: Well, a mate of mine's got one. It was very handy. You know how Australia Post, they knock on the grass to see if you're home. The guy rang the bell and was about to bugger off. And he went, no, hang on, mate. Put it on the thing. Put it on the stoop. It's fine. He was at work. So that's pretty handy.
0: There are some here that say if you own a modern cell phone, every moment of your life is being monitored. So where are you going to draw the line? Just accept it. And someone else is saying here, use the peephole in your front door. People who need people.
1: Okay.
0: So how do you feel about it? Before we go too far away from the sun here, friend. Ring cameras, is that what we call them?
1: Ring doorbell cameras.
0: Do they pass the pub test?
1: Jonesy and Amanda driving you home with Jam Nation.

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1: Best money, extra cash,
2: any money, Jonesy and Amanda's.
0: 10 questions, 60 seconds on the clock. You can pass if you don't know an answer. We'll come back to that question if time permits. Get all the questions right, you win $1,000.
3: You can make it $2,000 by answering a bonus question, but here's the jeopardy. It's double or nothing.
0: Already we have given away $2,000 today alone. Aaron is in Elderslie. Hello, Aaron.
4: G'day, how you going?
0: Good.
3: Let's see what we can do for you, Aaron. Are you feeling smart and all of that stuff and that?
4: Oh, we're going to give it our best shot.
3: Of course you are.
0: When you say we, you just talking about yourself or you as the royal we?
4: No, I'm on myself, but I've got my missus here, so she's going to rouse on me if I get this wrong.
3: Okay. Well, let's see how we go. We've got 10 questions, 60
0: seconds. You don't need
3: seconds.
0: Google. She knows everything.
3: If you're not sure, say pass because we might have time to come back.
4: All right.
3: Is your wife ready to go?
4: We're ready.
3: Okay.
0: Can we hear from your wife just before we start?
3: What's her name?
4: Oh, yeah. Her name's Kayla.
3: Hi, Kayla.
4: Hey, hi.
5: Hi.
3: Okay. Get ready with a big poking device.
0: Aaron, are you doing a voice?
3: Is there a wife, Aaron?
0: Is there a wife?
4: No, that's a rumor.
3: Okay.
0: Okay, here we
3: go. Let's see how we go. Here we go. You ready to start? We've got 60 seconds. We've got 10 questions. Question number one. How many legs does a spider have?
4: Eight.
3: Question two, shampoo is used to wash what?
4: Hair.
3: Question three, in science, what's the opposite of matter?
4: Oh, pass.
3: Question four, Marcona is a brand of what?
4: Marcona.
3: Marcona.
4: Oh, coffee.
3: Question five, finish this, Romeo, Romeo, wherefore art thou?
4: Romeo.
3: Question six, Spare is the name of which royal's memoir?
4: What was that, sorry?
3: Spare is the name of which royal's memoir?
4: Spare, pass.
3: Question seven. What colour is an aeroplane's black box?
4: Black.
3: Oh. It's orange. It's famously orange, invented in Australia.
4: It's orange.
3: Poo. The opposite of matter is antimatter, and Spare is the book that Prince Harry has written.
4: Mm.
3: Oh.
0: No pipe in for the wife there.
4: No. You don't have much to say now, anyway.
0: Right. Nothing to say.
3: Aaron, thank you for taking part.
0: Because usually when you're on the phone...
4: No, thanks for having
0: me. Thanks, Aaron. Usually when you're on the phone, the wife always does the pipe in.
3: I love the stereotypes you come up with. The pipe in.
0: If I'm on the phone talking...
3: The smart person has to shore up
0: our
3: future.
0: No, you're always... Tell him about the thing! There's always the pipe in. Coming up next, Instagram, by the way.
3: But next, your calls. What do you think of the Ring camera? We've put it to the pub test.
0: Jonesy and Amanda driving you home with Jam Nation.
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0: Jonesy Demander driving you home. Let's get on down to the Jonesy Demander Arms. It's been a big week for the pub test.
1: The pub test.
2: Pub test.
1: Does not pass the pub test. Pub test.
2: Pub test.
1: Does it pass the pub test?
3: Pub test.
2: Yeah, the pub test.
1: Doesn't pass the sniff test. Stop it. It's not helpful.
4: Does Three Doors Down have a ring mirror? Not a ring mirror. What do we got? A ring camera.
0: Okay, I see what you're doing there.
4: Words that didn't make any sense.
0: They made no sense. I'm going to refuse your service. You've got to have to leave. That's what we're talking about. Ring cameras, do they pass the pub test? I got to admit, my favourite one is that lady. She thinks she's going to her sister's house, and her sister lives in one of those communities where all the houses look the same, so it's an easy mistake. And she comes up and does her adaptation.
4: She leans right into the camera.
0: And it looks like the movie The Fly. Yeah. And she's going, well, this is her.
5: Help me! Help me!
6: Hello.
7: Hi. Am I in the wrong house?
6: I think so, yes, ma'am.
7: Oh, oh my God! I'm so sorry!
6: Hello.
0: She goes up the street just laughing.
4: My favourite one, and I'll explain to you what you're about to hear. These two women, the doorbell has captured them coming home drunk, and they're looking at a little bird up in the... in the gutter system, and they're calling to the bird. They start laughing. One of them farts and then falls over and smashes his head into the garage door. Have a listen.
8: Hi, Mama. You take care of those babies, Mama.
4: That's what the ring mirrors
0: just,
4: are for.
0: If you're feeling down, just watch those two videos.
4: The ring cameras.
0: There's no setup.
4: It all.
0: It's real.
4: But how do you feel about your privacy being invaded? This person here says, "I realise when I'm on public property, that's okay." But they've said there's a ring camera that's pointed towards their garage that captures them coming and going.
0: I didn't know you could do that. I thought
4: maybe it's motion activated.
0: Well, I thought they were just activated by ringing the bell.
4: Well, how do you feel about them? Let's put them to the pub test. Ring cameras. Do they pass the pub test?
9: We need these cameras at the front door now, especially when you get deliveries, because in our area we're starting to get our parcels knocked off. So it's a big must in our area. And also if we have security cameras, you can't have them outside your area pointing at other people's houses. It's not allowed.
10: Ring cameras will, with most modern apartment buildings, even the door stations at the front door with the

0: Victoria, we actually have quite strict legislation around where they can point at as well. So they would not be professionally installed to look at somebody's side fence.
1: That's a brilliant use.
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1: Well, what if you, you know, you separated and you wanted having a gentleman caller and you, your husband goes through it or whatever?
2: Or what if you come home from a big night?
1: And I'm looking at the birds that are nesting and then this happens.
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13: Christian O'Connell Show. Yesterday on LinkedIn, I got a request, an invite to be accepted into my inner circle there from a young presenter. This happens a lot from young radio presenters all over the world. Sometimes they ask for advice. It's lovely, actually. And this was a young radio presenter. His name caught my attention. Liam Hare, as in atop the head.
14: Wow.
13: H-A-I. Great radio DJ.
14: Yes.
13: It's memorable. Standout. Branding. Liam Hare.
14: Bobby in the Hare.
13: Yeah. No, be the Hero. Okay, so with his name, Liam Hare, I want to see by 9 o'clock this morning, can we build a human body from listeners' names that are body parts? Our friend Liam Hare donates the top, at the top there on the dome is the hair. So it's names that are body parts. Mm-hmm. See if we can build the entire human body. So anyone got any more to add to my Liam Hare?
14: Just yes. Below the hair, you've got, I don't know if she listens, but Shirley Temple.
15: Oh.
13: No, we're not doing that.
16: No, you've got to know.
13: Yeah, exactly.
14: You've got to know. Oh,
16: yes, have yes. A connection.
13: Not just drunk Shirley Temple.
16: Like I do. I used to work with Lauren Brain.
13: You're kidding.
16: Yeah.
13: Spelt the right, spelled
16: yes,
13: as in.
16: B-R-A-I-N.
13: Right.
16: And she was a newsreader on Nova at the time. Yeah, Lauren Brain.
14: Oh, the brain and name. The hair would
13: you'd
14: be
13: hire someone with that name because you think they're smart.
14: So I already assumed she was smart.
13: Yes.
17: And my bus driver was Mrs. Head.
14: Oh.
17: H-E-A-D. June Head.
14: Hmm.
13: Just leave that one.
16: Don't.
13: What? Okay, so we've got hair, brain, head.
16: Okay. All in the upper region.
13: It's top heavy at the moment. I don't know what we're expecting. Oh yeah, my name is Alan Nee. This will really peak if we do find someone.

0: the knee surname. Is there a knee?
1: No.
0: Go on Facebook. Is there a knee?
2: I've got a foot.
1: A foot?
2: Oh. Yeah, so Nicole Foot. She was from my hometown.
0: Yeah.
2: So I can go the other end.
0: Yeah, foot. Yeah. Producer Caitlin, got your hand up. What's happened? Need to go to the toilet or?
3: No, I don't need to go to the toilet. I worked with a Harriet Leg.
0: Oh. Harry Leg.
4: No, you didn't. That
3: Harriet
4: is a prank
3: Leg.
4: Call.
0: Harriet yes. Leg. That's my favourite one at the moment now. That's a new leader. Harriet Leg. As in L-E-G or the double G?
3: Double G, but yes, Harriet Leg.
1: I reckon that's
0: Do you know what?
1: Passes.
0: Now I remember, right? It's of an old doctor, Dr. Leg. I swear to God, he was Dr. Leg.
4: Dr. Leg.
0: Dr. Leg. Yes.
4: He's on the list.
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0: Christian O'Connell's show. Yesterday, young presenter Liam Hare reached out to me, and I loved his name. So today we're trying to form the human body with people's names that are body parts. What have you got for us? Rio, what have we got so far? So we've got Liam Hare.
1: We have Lauren Brain. We have Dr. Leg, and we have Mrs. Head.
0: We can add to this Craig Eyes.

0: We have a listener. Mr. Eyes, Craig Eyes.
1: He's got Craig Eyes.
0: Christian, probably not radio friendly. Hey, listen, if you're putting that in the message, you already know it's not radio friendly. Therefore, it won't be on the radio because it's not friendly. But thank you for Ronald and then surname D.
1: Mm-hmm. I gotcha.
0: Mm-hmm. Ms. Blood.
1: Ooh.
0: Ms. Blood. Rosie Kidney.
2: Oh, wow.
0: That's Rosie Kidney. Adam Beard.
1: Adam Beard is a strong
0: it
1: name.
0: Is, yeah. Christian, it's pretty broad, but it goes a long way to making the body today. I work with someone whose surname is Bones.
2: Oh, yes.
0: Good surname, Bones.
2: Yeah, the foundation.
0: Yeah.
2: Of everything.
0: I went to school with a Craig shoulder. I don't know why. That's really tickled me. Craig shoulder. His dad used to run the local pub. Oh, a Papa shoulder.
3: For the real.
0: Of course, AFL player. Still side bottom.
2: Oh, yeah.
0: We've got the bottom.
1: Yes.
0: Christian, I had a teacher at school, Andy Knee. We've got a person in our Facebook group, Willie Kneebone.
4: No, you don't.
0: He's the captain of this. I've Googled Willie Kneebone, found one on LinkedIn. I think it's the same guy.
1: You're kidding.
0: No?
1: Willie Kneebone.
0: I don't know about we're saying these names. These are people in Australia. They're going to get messages. The Christian O'Connor show was talking about you. Like, what? What?
1: What were they saying?
0: Just after the news.
1: Just your name over and over again.
0: Repeatedly. I love that. He's the managing director, Willie Kneebone. Oh, wow. He's the unofficial captain of this.
1: Yes, definitely.
0: Miss Skeleton.
1: No way.
0: Listener Chris, good morning, Chris. My old science teacher, Miss Skeleton. Oh. Christian, I went to school with... I could do a feature. There's so many times we hear a story about I went to school with someone who... Or, but this is... Someone went to school with Helen I. Christian, what about Graham Gooch?
1: Yes, British legend.
0: Yes, that's right. And Craig Body. One of our listeners is Craig. Not a Craig, there's Craig Shot. We've got three Craigs listening, right? Craig Eyes, Craig Shoulder, and Craig Body. They got to form a band. The three Craigs. You're not doing that genitalia one. You've had a second thought.
1: Okay.
0: He's bottled out. Rio picked up his laptop when I said, there's no way that's a human's name. He showed me the evidence on his laptop.
1: There is a lawyer in Sydney who I came across, and her name, it's an interesting name initially. So her first name is Belanda, not Belinda. So it's B-A-L-L-A-N-D-A.
0: Yep.
1: Belanda. Belanda, and her surname, Sack. So her name is Belanda.
0: Yeah, no, we get it. Yeah, okay. It's not like rude Wordle. Rudle. That'd be a new 6 o'clock game we should play in the morning. Rudle.
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0: Christian O'Connell Show. God, this email came in overnight from one of our podcast listeners, Luke Maguire. Christian, I'm not sure where this fits in on the show, but I had to share this story. Listen, this show is all stories. You don't need to worry about them fitting in. This is an incredible story. The subject heading, Lasagna Incident.
1: Oh, yeah, I'm hooked.
2: Love it.
0: My father-in-law works with a guy who came into the office the other day with a lot of bandaging on his neck. Turns out he's cooking with his wife. They have a double stack oven. You know, the two on top. Mm-hmm. He went low to get the garlic bread out. She went high to get the lasagna out. The wife dropped the lasagna on the back of his head and neck.
2: No.
0: You know, that's been the oven, what, half an hour? Oh. At least 180, I'm guessing.
2: Yeah.
0: You've got to go. Anything else, you're mucking around with lasagna. It won't get through right to the core of those sheets. Yeah. 180 at least. Depending, of course, if it's fan-assisted. Molten cheese and meat.
2: Yes. Oh, and it's steak.
0: He had to go to hospital, and poor guy, skin graft.
2: Oh, my serious? Lord.
0: Yeah. I mean, could they not have called off some of their lasagna sheets and just pressed it onto it and go, that dry out all right,
1: some
0: mate.
1: Layers, yeah.
0: Yeah, you got some layers. And if you get peckish, just peel a bit of skin off and have a little bit, you know, lasagna. A little bechamel skin. Chanks. Luke Maguire, what a story.
2: Ouch.
1: That, you know what? That would be scaldingly hot.
0: Yeah. No, poor guy. A skin graft.
2: Yeah.
0: It melted his skin.
3: So many layers.
1: Yeah.
0: He went low to get the garlic bread. She went high to get the lasagna. No. It's an incredible story. I'm sorry, it's one of the greatest stories ever told. Yeah. In life, sometimes one goes low, one goes high. You're going for the garlic bread. Did they finish that lasagna before calling 000?
1: Yeah, it's a waste of a perfectly good
0: even
1: lasagna.
0: As I'm... God, bread is so good.
1: If you're going to have a...
0: Which emergency service do you require? Bloody hell. You always forget how good garlic bread is. Sorry, I've melted my skin. So today, after 7, food injuries. I mean, I don't think you're going to get... I mean, anything else gets in line behind skin graft from a lasagna. The lasagna incident. What is your food incident for us today? Give me a call. 13 55 22.
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0: Christian O'Connell's show. Christian, talk about food injuries. This is insane. I got a piece of chicken stuck in my throat. I could breathe, but couldn't swallow. I had to be admitted to hospital. I tried everything. They had to, in the end, knock me out and surgically remove it.
1: Oh, that's horrific.
2: What?
3: At least you could breathe, which is good.
0: Yeah, yeah, but not swallow?
1: That's awful.
0: I didn't know that. That could happen.
3: I had an anchovy bone stuck in my throat once.
2: Anchovies to tiny?
0: It's about the size of a fingernail.
3: Yeah, it wasn't.
0: How frail is that throat of yours?
3: I know. It's pretty soft.
2: It must be like under a millimetre.
0: Sydney Siders have got weak throats.
3: It's a really annoying spot, though. I had to reach right in.
0: That's awful. Christian, when I was studying at RMIT Uni in 2000, my friends and I went to Chinatown for lunch. I was eating a bowl of chili soup. A noodle fell out, splashed chili, water, hash, oil in my eye. I had to go back to class with red eyes. A little bit of milk and blinking helped soothe the pain. Here we go here. Megan, welcome to the show. Good morning.
4: Hi, how are you?
0: I'm good. So tell us about your food injury. What happened?
4: My mother, years ago, spilt a boiling hot coffee in her crutch.
0: Ooh. Oh, my word.
4: And had to have skin grafts put on her region and the inner of her thighs.
1: Oh, yowchie.
0: Bloody hell.
4: It was a very long recovery.
2: What was that guy just saying about driving with coffees?
0: Yeah.
4: She was a passenger. She was a passenger, but basically spilt a thermos of coffee.
0: Thermos?
4: In her lap.
0: It's like a litre of it.
4: Yeah, rushed to hospital with skin graft. So,
0: poor thing.
1: Oh, gosh.
0: Oh.
4: Yeah.
2: I'm scared to comment.
0: No one knows what to say.
1: No.

0: We need some seaweed.
1: But it's like when you're breastfeeding cabbage leaves, if you get mastitis, it's there's
2: really?
1: Yes, it takes the they're brilliant. That's what you use is warm cabbage leaves. So I guess it maybe it's the same.
2: How
1: it takes the pain
2: did the
1: off.
2: First person find that out? At some point, someone discovers that mucking around with cabbage leaves and nipples. Same with the seaweed cure for burnt cooches as well. Anyway, amazing story. Thank you very much.
3: I'm tired, Grandpa.
4: That's too damn bad.
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13: Christian O'Connell Show. I need to tell you what I accidentally did the other day. Daughter called and said, can you transfer some money right now? I need $40. I can't get hold of mum. So I was like, yeah, sure. By the way, she had got hold of her mum. Her mum had said no.
14: Oh, no.
13: They know how to play me. I was like, sure. My wife said later on, didn't you even check what it was for? No, not really. Just thank you, Dad. Yeah, okay, I'll do what I'm told. Yeah. Anyway, I was rushing to do this task. I sent it to my friend Alan by mistake. And as I got the receipt, I went, God damn it, I transferred my friend Alan a random $40. This is 2 days ago, right? So I messaged my friend Al, going, Al, don't be alarmed. I've accidentally sent you $40. And I didn't say, can I have it back? Because it looks a bit sad. But at the same time, you'd like to think he is going to transfer it back. He hasn't replied. But I've seen it. It's been read. He's spending that money. Like Brewster's, $40.
15: You'll never see that man again.
13: I'm never seeing it again. So anyway, today I'm looking for your stories of the wrong person. Oh. This happens a lot. You ever sometimes been gossiping about somebody and somehow you accidentally send them a message?
15: Oh, yes. Oh, my God.
13: It's my biggest fear.
15: Yes. Oh. Yeah.
13: So today, I'm looking for your stories of wrong person. It's so easy now. You could send a message to the wrong WhatsApp group, send a text to somebody, the wrong person on an email chain. I remember years ago, we had this pain in the ass listener who was just a nightmare and he'd won a drill. Obviously, back in the UK, I was famous for giving away very big prizes. Anyway, barely a show went by. And we said, look, it's standard T's and C's. You'll get it in the next 4 to 6 weeks. Three or four times a show, he go, have you sent the drill? And we're like, we don't do the show in a warehouse. We don't have all the prizes. It'll be there in the next 4 to 6 weeks. Anyway, every show, and my producer then sent an email to the whole station saying, this, and then strong language, like lots of strong swear words. It's a pain in the backside, just to let you know, it's his name. He's calling throughout the day. He'd accidentally CC'd the guy.
12: Oh, no, not
15: a listener as well.
13: Yeah.
15: Oh, my God.
13: He threatened to go to the newspapers. They had to pay him a couple of thousand.
12: Oh, seriously?
13: Wow. To keep it quiet. I still have that email framed. The language is appalling. I realised, because I was reading it, went, oh, my God, Rocky. I said, you've CC'd that guy. He's crazy.
12: No.
13: This is going to make us crazy. He's got us. What have you done? He's like, no. You know, you can't unsend emails.
15: You can't. Why not? Yes, you need that.
13: We need that undo thing. Yeah. Just like an hour or something.
15: Yeah.
13: It's like it should be in a holding pen.
15: Yeah. In escrow. Yeah.
13: All right, so Alex, you had a story the other day about someone had definitely put the wrong message in the wrong group chat.
14: A parent in our school WhatsApp group sent 7 messages between the hours of midnight and about 12:45 a.m. The next morning, we get this message saying, apologies for those messages sent.
13: Don't you love those messages? They actually make you feel good. retraction.
14: Like, they were all deleted. So it was like, delete. So we don't know what they were.
13: You've got to hope someone took screenshots. If you ever see one of those, you've got to take a screenshot immediately.
14: Yeah. And then another parent went, happens, wink emoji.
13: Yeah.
15: It does happen.
13: Midnight till one. It does. Shenanigans do happen.
14: So I've had so many people come to me saying, what's happened?
13: Did you see them? Dolly Parton has a song about this. It's all wrong, but it's all right. Okay, text in 0475 031043 is the text number. Wrong person.
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0: Christian O'Connell's show. All right, wrong person then. We're looking for your stories. Christian, I was 16, was planning to sneak out the house, go to a party. I texted my friend the lie we would have to tell my mama and the plan of attack. Accidentally sent it to mum.
1: Oh, no.
0: Got grounded for a month.
2: Yeah.
0: Was not good. Oh. Was not good. Do you know what? On Monday, let's do why were you grounded stories.
3: Yes.
0: A month. That's such a long time when you're 16.
2: And it's not the act, it's the cover-up. It's like Watergate.
0: Yes.
2: It's trying to lie
0: you sound
2: about
0: like
2: it.
0: A parent.
2: Yes.
0: My brother sent a text to his boss that was meant for his girlfriend saying, please don't mull up the drugs till I get home.
1: Oh.
0: Now, you're probably wondering, what does that mean? I just Googled that, and now wondering that someone's going to get pinged. There's human resources here. Christian's looking for drugs? You want to find out what that means? You do it on your own Google searches. Okay. I remember last year, a friend of mine, he'd obviously been having a bluey with his wife, Zoe. I don't know how he'd come to send me the message that he meant for his wife, Zoe. But of course, I took a screenshot immediately. Barely a week goes by, I don't send it to him. So I get a message that was obviously meant for Zoe. Zoe, 3 exclamation points. Please leave me alone. I'm in the garage. And then a sad face.
2: Oh, what a harrowing image.
0: And then an hour later... Oh, God. Sorry, the wrong person. And the worst kind of wrong person.
3: We've all been there.
0: Ah, Zoe, please leave me alone. I'm in the garage. And then a sad face. I was like, oh, now I know where your place is to hide from Zoe. Go in the garage. We all need a place like that when it just gets a bit too much.
3: Yes,
0: it's like a boy hiding under the bed. All right, your story's then about sending it to the wrong person. Mel, good morning. Welcome to the show.
4: Good morning, Christian. How are you?
0: I'm good. Welcome to the show. And Mel, it sounds like you're on a tram or a train.
4: No, just sitting in the office at my desk.
0: Wow, well, you're starting early. What do you do?
4: I'm a hardware buyer, actually.
0: Oh, right, okay. Now, did you send something to an annoying customer by mistake?
4: Oh, I did. I was previously an account manager, and I had quite a few builders that I looked after. I was trying to finalise a job with this estimator who was a younger guy, and I just could not get the information out of him that I needed and that he was needing to give me. And I had emailed a few colleagues, you know, saying, I'm just trying to get this job over the line. This guy's such a D-head and I don't know what the heck I'm going to do, but he just is not giving me the answers. Sent the email and then went, oh, no.
0: Yeah, it's literally ice blood immediately, isn't it?
4: Oh, no. And then I ran into my sales manager and I said, you'd never guess what I just did. And she said, what happened? And I was the whole, oh, no. Quickly picked up the phone, called him up and said, hey, look, really sorry. That wasn't meant for you.
0: Oh, but you both know it so was, D-head.
2: Yeah.
0: You're better on just doubling down. Just checking sure you've read it. I stand by that. It's a new thing we're doing now. We're just calling out D-heads.
4: Over, it was all okay, but it was one of those definite cringe in your... Oh, what have I just done?
0: Mel, thank you very much for your story, mate.
4: Thank you.
0: Kylie.
5: Good morning, Christian and team.
0: Good morning, Kylie. Welcome to the show. So, what's your story? Wrong person.
5: So this was a few years ago, and it wasn't me, but it was my ex-sister-in-law. She sent a text by mistake to my mum, which is her mother-in-law, that was supposed to go to my brother, her husband, completely bagging out my mother.
0: No, I'm now going ice face.
5: Yeah, it was hilarious.
0: That's worse than a customer.
5: Hilarious.
0: I'm sorry.
2: Yes.
0: Mother-in-law.
2: No.
0: No wonder now it's all an ex situation.
5: Yes, 100%. It was the best day of my life. It was hilarious. And still to this day, we talk about it.
0: Of course
5: it.
0: You
5: like,
0: do.
5: It's just, yeah.
0: They become like legendary folk stories, don't they, in families, those things.
5: That, it really is.
0: And
5: it
0: there's no
5: like, yeah.
0: wrong person.
5: And then my mum sent a text message back going, I don't think this was for me.
2: Oh.
5: So, yeah.
2: You can never recover
5: from
2: that.
0: No, you have to divorce.
5: After that.
0: Yeah. Yes. All right. Kylie, incredible story. Thank you very much for sharing.
5: No worries, team. Thanks. Have a great day.
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Christian O'Connell's show. So I had to do one of those dreaded rushes to the supermarket last week where you open up the fridge and you realize you've got nothing to have for dinner and you realize you're hungry, you're angry, you're hangry. So grumpily, I went to the supermarket and while I was just rushing around to get some stuff that I could throw together for dinner for me and my wife, I thought, oh my God, I saw a little smaller pack of Pringles. And I thought, I'll have that. I won't have it in the house because my wife will tell me off, eating before dinner as well, and carbs. And so I thought, but I'll have that secretly in the car. So as I'm inhaling that little Pringle tube of greatness, I suddenly get this feeling that someone's watching me. I look over to check no one is watching me. It's a bad look. It's a bad look to see someone like me doing this. You know, you might change your breakfast show just so I saw him once. What was he doing? Here to be actually snorting a

0: kind of Pringle powder.
1: In his car, he's chopping it up there. What is daylight? They don't care. They don't care. Anyway, I looked over, 2 bays over. There was a guy my age opening up a multi-pack of crisps and helping himself to one of them. I banged my tube on the window trying to get his attention, and he looked over and he thought there was a problem or something like that, and I was waving my Pringles. We looked at each other. We saw that we were middle-aged dads enjoying our sneaky snacks, and it was a bonding moment.
2: Beautiful.
1: And so lastly, I want to know, is it just me or do you do this as well? We have the you do the sneaky snacks. Oh, my God, we got so many stories. One of them, Steve, and his stories about the lemon tarts.
3: Baker's Delight have these delicious lemon tarts, but I've had to be really sneaky at home. I've had to keep finding different spots to hide them because my wife keeps finding them.
1: So what spots have you had?
3: Suitcase.
1: Suitcase is a great one. You're only getting that like once a year. Suitcase. No, you're in that carriage every couple of days, Steve. What are you up to? Oh, just checking the suitcases again, you know? So we're back. We're asking again, what are your sneaky snacks? Patsy, what's it for you?
4: I had Subway for lunch the other day, and I wasn't sure if the love god was going to be home, if he was working from home or not. And I thought, oh, he won't be. Anyway, he was. And I didn't know quite how to tell him, because I heard him call out, what are we going to do for lunch? You're going to do a sandwich? What? He didn't know that I'd Ubered.
1: But Shawnee, he's not going to judge you. The chair destroyer would be
4: down for that. No, he totally would judge me. And so much so, I actually, with the wrapper, I shoved it up under my thigh when I heard him coming down the hallway.
1: What a phrase.
4: Under my thigh.
1: Subway wrapper up my thigh.
4: And he goes, do you want me to make some lunch? No, I'm not really hungry. Really? You must be famished after working. No, you get yourself something.
1: If this was the other way around, your spidey sense, you would know he's been up to something, wouldn't you?
4: You know what? I'd know by the expression on his face.
1: Yeah.
4: I know when he's had what is codenamed for a chicken sandwich, which is a KFC Philip burger, right?
2: A chicken salad sandwich.
4: By his face when he comes in the door. And I'll say, oh, what did you have for lunch today? And there's a bit of a smirk.
1: Poached
4: and I'll say,
1: chicken
4: sandwich.
1: Some kale.
4: Yes.
2: It's a half-truth.
4: And I'll say, is that code name for KFC maybe? No, and he can't look me in the eye, and I know damn well where he's been. He's been cheating.
2: Dirty bird.
1: It's like when your dog's been up on the tabletop or something and you catch it and it can't look you in the eye. They start skulking around with their head down. Caitlin's got one as well. What's your sneaky snack?
5: Mine is very similar to Pat's. So my partner is a very clean eater. Mm. So very particular about it. Doesn't ever really eat fast food.
1: You make it sound like it's a bad thing.
2: No, she... Caitlin's partner is crazy.
5: Yeah, she's crazy. For me, I grew up having McDonald's, once a month. It was a lovely little treat. So removing that from my diet has been tough. So every now and then, I will get my sneaky McDonald's or my sneaky KFC. And I go so far as to use a different card because we have a joint account. And I don't want her to see the transaction, so I'll use the
1: Do you know what?
5: One.
1: This came up so much last week, didn't it? What people do is they get it when they're filling up with fuel. You don't notice an extra colour batch. Yeah. Bloody price of fuel these days, the Russians, China. You're putting your Maxibon in there or whatever you want. All right, what are you sneaking around snacking? It's not just a snack, it's how you try to cover up the snack crime. All right, message me, 0475-031043.
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0: Christian O'Connell's show. All right, sneaky snacks. These are incredible. Christian, I come from a European family when I was younger. We always had bread with prosciutto and salami. Now, as a grown man, it's not uncommon for me to raw dog a pack of continental deli meat in the car before I leave the shops.
1: That is a sight. Imagine you turn over your left shoulder.
0: Yeah. That's a mad Viking king. Christian, my sneaky snack. 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I grab them every time I'm at Woody's. They come in a pack of five. I have to scoff them in the car before I get home so my wife doesn't find out. Russell. Christian, I thought I'd got away with my sneaky KFC lunch by hiding the evidence within the canopy, the hood at the back of the ute. I had forgotten. And we had to go and pick up a very large mirror from Marketplace. And I would insist that I would lift this giant mirror by myself. Anonymous. Christian, I love the mint patties and hide them in the Twinings tea box. The family hasn't found them yet.
1: What a subterfuge.
0: Yes, very, very good. So last place to look in a coffee-obsessed city.
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25: Christian O'Connell Show. So this weekend, my wife and I, all we've done is sort stuff out and we are downsizing. So it means so much stuff you accumulate over the years. You've got to work out what are we keeping and then what are we selling on Facebook Marketplace. My whole weekend, there must have been at least 12 things that got shifted on
26: that's
25: Facebook.
26: That's a lot.
25: All it's been impressive. Is strangers arriving at the house. And then it's like, oh, it's bigger than I thought. Oh,
26: there's a mark. No, $50
25: there. Anyway, we sold quite a lot of stuff, right? It's all good. But there are two things I need to talk about.

0: My wife put on a set of my golf clubs. Okay, oh, I'm retired.
1: Oh, wow.
0: Golf was a cruel maiden to me, and I am retired.
2: That was a short career.
0: It was real short. It was real short. After, I think, the ninth lesson, when I just threw a 7-iron out the car window into a hedge. That was me and my golf career going two very separate ways.
2: So she sold a set of golf clubs minus a 7-iron.
0: Yeah, yeah. Now, I said to my wife as a joke, because she was like, you know, it's on my account, so, you know, what would I put here? And I'd say, well, you know, they're a full set there. There's two Callaway drivers. So this, mm-hmm. it's actually, this is a, and they're in good condition, mm-hmm. just painfully badly used. Maybe. But I said, oh, I said as a joke, right? Because she was going, I do know what to say. I'm the person in his family that uses plates at my place. I said as a joke, I went, yeah, make sure you mention they're right-handed clubs.
1: Right.
0: Anyway, 10 minutes later, she obviously listed them as right-handed golf clubs. I just hear this, Chris! Someone's DM me going, there's no such thing. There's no such thing as right-handed golf clubs. It's like a right-handed mattress. You just, it's a stick. You don't go looking in nature for left-handed sticks. So anyway, then someone said, I didn't realise, I just presumed she'd know to put them on for a couple of $100. Mm. $40.
2: No!
1: Oh, no!
0: Get this.
1: That's not
0: Stop.
1: Even a lie.
0: A man DM'd her going, does your husband know your...
1: Oh, please!
0: He said and for this amount of money.
2: It wow. sounds like a bit of divorcee.
0: Yes.
1: Yeah.
0: Just you want to stick it in somebody else. I'll sell you sticks, you toe wreck. 30, 40 bucks. Callaway's included.
2: What? Oh, that is criminal.
0: Oh, my word. Wow. There was a golf pro within 10 minutes. I saw him come. It was like it was Nambo. He did, you know, when you're in that movie, you slam the brakes on and they sort of shake. He couldn't believe it was buy of the year.
2: 40.
0: And then we had a look at his profile. Guess what he does? He's got business selling golf
1: clubs. Oh, no.
2: He's
1: going
2: to make a monster.
0: He's making a killing today. And now we need to talk about this. Now, I need to tell you about something. I'm going to just present the cold, hard facts and not show any bias in this. I will throw myself to the mercy of this court of you three, okay? I ask for a fair trial. If I was a biased person, I would say what's happened to me is daylight robbery by my wife. My wife decided to sell the Christmas present I got her last year.
1: Oh,
0: a Theragun.
1: Ouch.
0: A Theragun.
3: Theragun.
0: Nice bit of equipment. You know, that's a Theragun. She sells it, right? $300.
2: Oh, done pretty well there.
0: Surely the money should go to me because I bought the gift.
2: What's your...
1: Oh,
0: what do we think?
1: No,
2: absolutely not.
0: What?
2: There's no world that
0: I do not recognize the jurisdiction of this court.
2: What? No. You gave
0: I buy the gifts. She's selling, making money off my gift?
1: No.
2: Okay, you're both in the wrong, but you're more in the wrong.
0: What?
2: She shouldn't be selling
0: you. I'm an innocent man. I buy a lady a Theragun. She
1: yeah, but it's
0: sells
1: hers.
0: It.
1: It's hers to sell.
0: She's got nothing.
1: No, it's hers to sell. No.
0: Give that back to me.
1: No.
2: You don't give money back to the gift giver. That's mental.
0: Wow, wait.
1: I think you're just bitter over the clubs.
0: What? I said to her, hey, well, what's happening to that money?
2: No.
0: She goes, and then she just looks at me right in the eye, doesn't even blink. It's my gift, so it's my money.
1: Exactly. She's 100% right.
0: I don't know about you guys, but I was on the ropes now. Yeah. She's a former lawyer. I'm representing myself in court. I don't know the subcause. I've got rights. Where's my Vegemite?
3: There's no legal precedent here. This is uncharted waters.
2: No, Alex
0: was right.
2: There is precedent.
0: I buy it. I've given money to Myers, and so I should get the money back.
1: You relinquished rights to it in handing it over to
2: Sarah. Exactly.
1: So that's the end of your association.
0: This is a question of morals.
2: It is very poor form. Or her to sell your Christmas
0: making
2: present.
0: Money
2: that isn't great.
0: Making money off a gift.
1: Maybe says more about Christian's taste.
0: She asked for the Theragun party.
1: Oh, she asked?
0: Yes.
1: Still makes it hers.
2: It's still her money, but she shouldn't be flogging it on Marketplace.
0: Right in front of me.
2: Yeah, no.
0: Right as that, she goes, can you just, check? Have you got the warranty for it as well so I can get that myself?
1: Oh, ouch.
3: Maybe you split it.
2: No, it's her money.
0: I felt like I should have that money to go towards buying her a new Christmas gift that'll probably be on Marketplace next year.
2: No, you don't want to give a lift. You just want to loan stuff to Sarah.
0: Yeah, well, that's the way it works. In fact, most times at Christmas,

0: Christmases and birthdays to wives, you are loaning it to them.
1: Right, okay, then
0: it gets returned to the shop.
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0: let's be honest, who feels like travelling overseas right now? 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Airport chaos? 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

0: Christian O'Connell Show. What are the signs you're an adult? Good morning to Richard. Listen to the show right now. When someone comments on the rain, you responded, yeah, but the garden needs it. The garden needs it, guys. It's thanking us right now. Christian, signs you're an adult that you have that much medication and supplements. You have them pre-organized into a special pack with each day, AM and PM. Christian, signs you're an adult. You buy a ladder only to be banned from your other half by using it alone.
1: Gross.
0: Ross, oh. Ross, this is me. I got a some sort of a ladder that I could go up on the roof because it was for sale in Bunnings of the day.

0: got it home. It's massive. Sort of thing the fireys would have. Oh, my wife went, what the hell is that for? She goes, who's using that? I went, me. To sort the gutters out. What house? It's bigger than the house. What elevated position are you on that? She says, you're not going up there alone. They're saying, we all say that now. You're not to use that alone. You're not to use that alone.
1: Unsupervised without mum.
0: Chris, you know you're an adult when you get too excited about cleaning products.
1: This is my favourite aisle of the colds.
0: Yeah, me too. Yeah. You're always scanning out, oh, that's a new one.
2: Yeah. Ooh.
0: So it's grime, it's going to get rid of, and clean a window. Normally you've got to go separate for the windows. It's not just that about cleaning products. You also find yourself saying a lot to somebody, it's a real game changer. And it's about something basic to do with cleaning.
1: Yes.
0: You do this with a pan. You get a dishwasher tablet. You let it simmer for 10 or 15. And it is a real game changer.
1: A listener told us about that last year. I still do it
0: every
1: time. Did
0: it last night, Rio? Yes, and it is a real game changer.
1: It's a game changer.
0: I'll tell you another thing about signs you're an adult. So I'm renewing my life insurance at the moment. And as part of that now, the new way to check blood pressure isn't that you go to the doctor and get the old cuff thing. Mm. They now, to get a good reading, you have to wear the cuff for 24 hours. Mm. So I had to go and wear, it literally stays in your arm. You know that cuff?
1: Yeah, yeah.
0: Mm. And I'm in a belt around me wearing the machine.
1: What?
0: Wearing a pouch machine, okay, that every half an hour, whatever I'm doing, my wife just left the bed. I went, I can't do this. Every half
1: an
0: hour, you're inflating. In the middle of the night, every half an hour, so I was like crying out loud, you're raising the blood pressure. The machine's going to think I'm ill. Every half an hour. And not just that, I had a t-shirt on. It was a nice sunny day. So everywhere I went, people could see that I had that, you know, that cuff.
1: Yeah.
0: And I was in Woolies doing my weekly shop. And the lady said to me, someone actually came up to me, one of the workers, and went, excuse me, sir, you do know you're wearing a cuff. Blood pressure monitor. As if I just wandered out, confused from the doctor's thing. So you're going to need to unplug from the blood pressure machine. Aisle nine. There's a middle-aged man. There's a loon on loon on nine. Every half an hour, watching TV for 24 hours.
1: That's crazy. What, for life insurance?
0: I found it more stressful. And it's just not strangling your arm, no matter what you're doing. What's this phantom arm thing?
1: Yeah. Well, after you got the ladder, it's probably a good thing you're renewing your life insurance.
0: All right, signs you're an adult. It's, the other thing is, I take so much joy now. It's mindfulness for me. It's mopping the floor.
3: Really?
1: Yes.
0: Oh, God, I love that.
1: Therapeutic.
0: I was boring one of the kids the other day. I said, listen, at some point in your life, you might have a home with wooden floorboards. Like, oh, God, Dad, I said, and you're going to hang on to, you're going to replay this memory right now. The key to mopping wooden floorboards is to never overfill the bucket. I don't even go half full. Mm. And it's routinely emptying it 3 or 4 times. Even when you think this is a one bucket job, it ain't. It's 2 or 3 to do it properly. And don't over wet the floor. That's a health hazard for somebody else.
1: Wait, do you have one of those old, like the floppy hair ones, or do you have one of the new, like a steam mop?
0: Oh, no, I don't use steam mop. I know the old one, like a school care show might have. Hey, I know who your parents are, kids. That one where you put it in and you've got that foot thing.
1: Yeah. Like a
0: dog rings
1: hair
0: it try. Love that.
1: I didn't know people still use
0: that. No, they do. These people.
1: And you have to.
0: OG. analog mopping. That's what I'm doing.
1: Right. Wow. Very
0: it's the vinyl version of mopping.
1: So Dickensian.
4: And the joy of tipping out the dirty water.
0: That's it, Alex. When you get that dirty water out. Oh, it's like the floor is thanking you. It's gleaming.
1: You should have been a janitor in another
0: one. Oh, I've been very happy as a school caretaker. The other thing is as well, you've got a favourite burner on the stove.
1: Oh, 100%.
0: Yeah. Top right.
1: I only use one.
0: Top right for me.
1: Do you use the big boy?
0: Straight to the big boy.
1: Yeah, only big boy.
0: Even if I'm steaming broccoli and spinach like last night, big boy's coming on. I go, big boy, just take it easy because the spinach will wilt if you come in too hot too soon. Broccoli needs it, but not spinach. Go easy, big guy.
1: Yes.
0: What are you, top right? You told me it's a top lefter.
1: Our big boy is bottom left. So I just go wherever the big boy goes, I go.
0: That's you, is it right? And that's your life story, isn't it?
1: Exactly.
0: That's how you and Will met, isn't it?
1: 100%. Yes. He's my bottom left.
0: Yeah, no, that's enough now. And Patsy, what's your sign? You're a grown up.
2: When you tell the family when they have a hankering for dessert, we're out on Sunday. Chris really wanted dessert and we thought, no, we're outside with the dog. It was too cold. And I say, there's plenty of snacks and treats at home.
0: Oh, no, the dreaded phrase. Yeah. Let's not get a takeaway. We've got stuff at home.
2: There's plenty of stuff.
0: I can make nuggets.

0: That's what my wife said a couple of months ago to the kids. I can make nuggets.
1: Oh, great.
0: Let's pretend we're in a drive-thru.
2: Oh. No, my husband
0: you
2: all
0: come
2: the way
0: by
2: home.
0: The kitchen line, you place your order and you walk back around.
2: All the way home, he wouldn't stop talking about donuts. We need to stop. And I said, no, we're not having donuts.
0: If you're new listening to the show, just imagine that Pat is married to Homer Simpson. You've got a pretty good reputation. Yeah. He drinks Duff beer.
2: He's like, I want donuts. I said, no, you're not having donuts. There's treats in the cupboard at home.
1: We've got donuts at home, Chris.
0: All right. We're going to take a break now. When we come back, part two on Signs You're an Adult. These ones that are coming in are brilliant. Thank you very much. Keep them going. 0475-031043.
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0: Christian O'Connell's show. We ask you, what are the signs you're an adult? Christian, going to sleep at a normal time. You hated it as a kid. It was your sworn enemy and nemesis as a kid. Now, love it. Mm. Oh, my God. When you dream as a grown-up to have the deep sleeps you had as a kid.
1: Oh God, yes.
0: That deep, you never even worried about sleep. You didn't have to think about your, like, hour before the sleep, taking the magnesium, L-taurine, glycine, glycinate. What are you taking? What's the stack? You just slept.
1: And remember, you wake up and you have energy. There's not this, like, 1 hour,
2: you're
1: like,
2: refreshing sleep.
0: Hey, wake up, now you're still knackered.
1: Yeah.
0: You've had a solid 8 or 9. Thank you very much to Greg, who's just sent me a picture of live old school mopping right now. The proper one, the foot pedal. Well done. Doing it right, Greg. Doing it right. Gaylene, Christian, signs you're an adult. You appreciate a good pair of socks.
1: Oh, yeah.
0: Now, what makes a good pair of socks? We've got to be talking about elasticity.
1: Oh, yeah, I don't want it drooping down.
0: But I don't want it too tight.
1: I don't want it gripping it like a garter. No.
0: I wouldn't know what a garter's like. But each to their own, whatever gets you going. And also, reinforced heel.
1: Oh,
0: I like a padded heel.
2: I don't like
0: too much
2: padding.
0: No, I like a little bit of padding.
3: I say the whole cushion sole myself, not just the heel.
0: Yeah, I'm with Patsy, yeah.
3: Yeah, like
0: you're 20 years behind us.
1: Mm.
0: Yeah. You'll need cushioning.
1: Okay.
0: Not just in a chair, but your feet need to be cushioned throughout the day now. Everything needs to be cushioned. Okay, your backside and the soles of your feet. You need to be cushioned throughout life after a while. I'm not a fan, though, these days of why do they need to put for adults L and R?
1: I actually
0: deliberately screw it up.
1: Oh, no. That way, chaos lies.
0: No, but I'm chaos.
1: No, that's me. No.
0: I'm the chaos maker.
1: I will not.
0: You don't tell me to put it on left and right. I'll tell
1: you
0: so.
1: They're there for a
0: Who's
1: reason.
0: The boss of who? Why? What's it going to make any difference?
1: You know what? I actually don't.
0: So the right foot's going left?
1: I don't know the answer to that question. But if I'm doing the washing when I'm putting it back together, I will never put a left with a left and a right with a right.
0: Okay, tomorrow I want you to put your left on your right and your right on the left. See what kind of show you have.
1: I'll be all off.
0: Come on, try it.
3: Dangerously real.
0: Only live once, man. Chris, you know you're an adult when you get a weird satisfaction from a well-hung line of washing. I guess, depending on age, well-hung means two different things, doesn't it? In your 20s and then in your 50s. I get it, Anita and Rose Bay. Christian, you know, this is the most...
1: That's a crazy thing.
0: This one here is the most honest text of the show. You know you're an adult when the most exciting part of your day is beating the 5 o'clock traffic home to apply hemorrhoid cream.
3: Oh, no.
0: For a lot of our audience, they're nodding right now. Oh. They're high-fiving this show going, if you know, you know.
1: Why do you have to do hemorrhoid cream at
0: 5:30? I don't know. Maybe it's just the way they like to do it. They think, I've got all my tasks done. Now I want to get home. Just a little bit of fun for me in the walk-in wardrobe or lock the toilet door and just get down to it.
1: Well, at least they're not doing it in the car. They're waiting till they get home.
0: I wouldn't put it past some Australians to do that in the car in traffic. I'll just reach around. Telling you now, if we were to ask our audience which ones of them are suffering from roid rage right now,
3: I reckon,
0: in all seriousness, at least 1,000, we'd get at least 1,000 people come back going, 100%.
1: Call in.
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0: Christian O'Connell's show. Today's Time Waster. Today is Thank a Tradie Day.
1: Thank you, tradies.
0: Thank you, tradies. We're looking for your tradie songs. Mm-hmm. Our first top five highest earning tradies. What do we think's at number one?
1: Sparkies.
0: Yes, Sparkies at number one.
2: I would have said plumbers.
0: Number two, Pats.
3: Chippies.
0: Carpenters. Number five.
1: What else is there?
0: At number four, riggers.
2: Okay.
0: Is that the people that erect the scaffolding? They're rigging it?
3: Yes.
2: Or that work on the oil riggers.
0: And then at number three, boilermakers.
1: Now, what is that?
0: Well, they make boilers.
1: What's a boiler? That can't be right. What's a boiler?
0: And they work on mine. Heat your water up. Heat your water up. You know, they're installed in those.
1: That's what that is. Yeah. I got a lot to learn.
0: Yeah.

0: A plasterer might have his gloves on, keep his hands
1: I get
0: fresh.
2: I don't think a plasterer wears gloves.
0: I would if I was doing it.
3: Oh, my hands get all dry.
2: Oh, my manicure.
3: Oh, my, when I'm folding up my wet cardboard later. I've done a glove or something, Sarah.
0: All right, Ria, what are those tradies listening to?
1: Stevie Wonder was a great tradie.
3: Stevie Wonder.
1: Oh, yeah, yeah, yeah. He's living for the chippy.
0: No, he's not. Bronze.
1: Little Richard. He drove a Hilux. It was a Fruity Ute.
0: Oh, God plus. Very good. Fruity Ute's great.
1: Kylie Minogue's doing the smoker motion.
3: Silver.
1: And hey, Bricky, you're so fine. You're Bricky, so fine. You've got my mind. Hey, Bricky. Hey, Bricky.
0: I love it. It's an instant hit. Banger. All right, today we're looking for your tradie songs. Smokomo. Andrew, very good. Sure. If I could turn up on time. It's me hard to beat that one. Ross Edmonds, that's very good. She's a Makita instead of Maneater.
1: Silver.
0: Live in Makita Loca.
1: Gold.
0: All the single tradies.
1: Gold.
0: All the single tradies should be a feature. Milwaukee like an Egyptian.
1: Silver plus.
0: Getting jiggy saw with it.
1: Silver.
0: Plaster of puppets.
1: Bronze.
0: Walk like an electrician.
1: Gold.
0: All right, who's the winner today, Rio?
1: If I could turn up on time, Ross.
0: Congratulations.
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2: Good morning, I'm Celeste Mitsiu. The Transport Workers Union and Browns will be back before Fair Work on Friday after pay negotiations collapsed. Staff have staged 3 walkouts since April. Police are hunting a thug who assaulted a crossing guard at Rosmoyne Primary School. 87-year-old Colin was pushed to the ground in a random attack before his warden hat and whistle was stolen yesterday morning. Police allege a Sydney father planned the triple murders for months. The 47-year-old was believed to be inspired by the Perth tragedy at Mosman Park after his 2 sons were autistic and non-verbal. He has not applied for bail. The state government was warned more than 12 months ago that police would withdraw from providing security at regional courts. From June 1, regional court hearings will be suspended for 3 months. Donald Trump has warned Iran he's willing to launch the strikes he paused yesterday at the request of Middle Eastern allies as negotiations to end the conflict continue to drag on. While US Vice President J.D. Vance isn't sure Iran's leaders know exactly what they want.
3: So what we've done is tried to be as clear as possible. What are the things that we're willing to be accommodating on, and what are the things that we absolutely must have? And as the president has said ad nauseum, Iran cannot have a nuclear weapon.
2: And travel bans are on the cards as the Ebola virus spreads. Australia is considering restrictions to Uganda. To Gold Sport, no Alex Pearce for the Dockers Friday night against St Kilda as they aim for a club record 10th straight win. Justin Longmuir has put the skipper's return on ice.
4: Given the short break, it's just not worth the risk. So, yeah, we're hoping next week he'll be right to go.
2: On 7 there, Jager O'Meara is a test after fracturing his face. Umpires have been urged to award more free kicks for contact with officials and against players who failed to move behind them when leaving contests. The push comes after a recent surge in umpire contact incidents over the past few weeks. Frio's Murphy Reid was fined last week for it. Matthew Johnson has recommitted to Fremantle. The new 4-year deal will keep the midfielder at the club until at least 2030. Darcy Cameron has been cleared of concussion. The Pies ruckman will return for Scott Pendlebury's record-breaking game against West Coast Saturday. And former West Coast footy boss Craig Vozzo has been asked by Essendon to find the ideal football department structure across rival clubs amid their on-field woes. Vozzo stepped down as Bombers chief after 3 years in the role, but he has remained with the club as a consultant.
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2: Mostly sunny today. 25 is the top. It is currently 10 degrees. 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
11: Good morning, I'm Celeste Mitsiu. The remaining so-called ISIS brides could return to Australia as early as next week. The Syrian government is believed to have helped secure funding from relatives and finalised travel for the six women and their children. It's still unclear whether any of these women will face charges on arrival. President Donald Trump has warned Iran has 2 to 3 days to respond before the US will resume strikes. He claims they were 1 hour away from launching an attack before Gulf allies requested it to be paused.
12: It would have been happening right now. The boats, the ships are all loaded. They're loaded to the brim and we're all set to start.
11: A class action has been launched against KFC with Shine lawyers claiming the fast food giant breached the Fair Work Act by not providing paid rest breaks for its workers. Up to 90,000 current and former staff could be eligible for compensation. Meghan Markle has posted unseen photos from her wedding with Prince Harry, among them a black and white image of Elton John performing a song on the piano and another of a daytime reception at St George's Hall. And Arsenal has won the English Premier League. It's their first title in 22 years. They still have a game to play, but are 4 points clear atop of the table after Manchester City and Bournemouth settled for a 1-1 draw.
13: Since 1996, CrimSafe just keeps getting tougher and stronger. 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If it's not CrimSafe, it's not CrimSafe.
11: To Gold Sport, Chad Warner has revealed how close he came to a return to WA before ultimately recommitting to Sydney. All options will be back on the table when he's out of contract next year. Justin Longmuir remaining coy on whether Fremantle would make another play for him.
14: Oh, look, we're always looking to improve our list. Yeah, I'm sure we'd have that discussion if it came about, but at the moment he's a contracted player at another club and, yeah, we'll just let that one go to list management committee.
11: On seven, there, a setback for young Eagle Jack Hutchinson. He has a hamstring strain just 2 games in after working his way back into the side from a stress foot fracture. Sons of players such as St Kilda great Nick Riewoldt will be able to choose Tasmania under the father-son rule. The AFL's also confirmed draft concessions for the Devils. They will get 6 picks inside the top 10, including 1 and 3. Carlos Alcaraz has withdrawn from Wimbledon. He's already pulled out of

0: French Open due to a wrist injury, and Southampton has sensationally missed out on a chance to play in the Premier League, expelled from the Championship playoffs for spying on three clubs during the season.
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0: Mostly sunny, we are headed for a top of 25 degrees. Tomorrow, showers developing and 23 after an overnight low of 10, and Friday, mostly sunny and 20. It is currently 9 degrees on air, online and on the go. 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
3: Too early? Too early for what?
4: It's too early for this.
5: So, open the paper this morning. Open the West. We get to page 3. The School of Hard Shocks. Not the School of Hard Knocks, but the School of Hard Shocks.
6: There is an Adelaide University study has tracked more than 20,000 students as they moved from primary to secondary school, revealing well-being declined by every measure, including happiness, optimism, perseverance, emotional regulation, cognitive engagement, and life satisfaction. Are we putting these ideas in kids' heads? So, I mean,
5: Lisa, can I just pull you up there? As a parent...
6: Yes.
5: Primary school or high school, every morning getting up to go to school reveals a decline in well-being, optimism and happiness.
6: For you.
5: In every kid.
6: Well, that's true.
5: None of them want to go.
6: It says the study found sadness and worry increased among new high schoolers. And it says the negative effects could persist for more than 2 years. It takes them 2 years to get around it.
5: This is the whole thing. It's transition in life.
6: Hey, exactly.
5: Hey, wait till you get out of school, kids.
6: And get a job.
5: Whoa.
6: Yeah, exactly.
5: Then it really hits you.
6: This list of things, you know, that they go through that it affects. I don't remember having thoughts about any of those things when I was 12 years old. The one thing I remember perhaps considering going from primary school to high school was, oh, we're not top of the was anymore. You know, we're going from being... the oldest
5: kids to being
6: the youngest, but it didn't bother any of us.
5: But that's like when you change jobs or when you leave school and go into the workforce.
6: It didn't have a 2-year effect on our well-being. I just wonder, where do kids this young get all these ideas all the time these days?
5: Adelaide University researchers said the study challenged the long-held belief that poorer well-being was simply a natural part of the teenage years. Well,
6: but it is.
5: It is.
6: But it kind of
5: in the 80s to The Cure, Lisa.
6: Well, I still listen to The Cure. Didn't do me any harm, really.
5: And if you really wanted some cheering up, bit of Smiths or something like that. Mm. Yeah, because that's just how it is. But it's transition. And it's about taking yourself out of your previous comfortable environment and building some resilience and some independence.
6: Exactly.
5: Because that's what sets you up for life.
6: Maybe we need to come back to sort of saying buck up a little bit rather than completely, you know.
5: You're not allowed to say that. You'll upset everybody
6: the thing,
5: and then you'll send them into three years of depression.
6: Maybe sometimes we do need to.
5: I know. Listen to us too.
6: Yeah, but that's how, you know.
5: I know
6: people hate it when you go, but that's how I did it. No fun. But it is how we did it. We are fine.
5: You know, sometimes I think these university studies are just an excuse for a research grant. That's what I think.
0: This is Lisa and Russell Rewound.
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8: Utility works are underway in Dianella. Morley Drive westbound up to Windsor Avenue. The left lane's closed by Watercorp Traffic Management on site. Freeway southbound, a few cars here and there. Quinata Freeway northbound, slow Mortimer Road and Thomas Road merge points. Sticky in Quinata Beach, Patterson Road northbound at Mandurah Road. Australian Super, nearly $4 trillion. 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If you see anything else, please call our traffic hotline on 9323 9696. It's Christy with the latest Perth traffic.
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3: Look, just a reminder this morning, the Trevi Fountain in Rome, it's not a plunge pool. A Kiwi tourist has been fined after jumping into Rome's Trevi Fountain, and the 38-year-old refused to get out of the ancient landmark when police turned up. That's the really awkward part. A video that caught the incident shows two girls taking photos when the man walks up and just dives in, fully clothed. It's not that deep, is it? I'd be careful diving in.
4: I haven't been to it,
3: off the Olympic blocks.
4: Check your depth before you dive.
3: He swims underwater before resurfacing. He has a bit of a splash about and then he dives under again. He's been fined €500, which is just over 800 Australian. And locals aren't happy. They want bigger penalties for misbehaving tourists. Just last year, three idiots, also from New Zealand, were stopped at night as they started to wade into the fountain. As they were being escorted away from the area, one of them, a 30-year-old man, don't know if it's the same one, wrestled free from the police and jumped into the fountain as the authorities gave chase. All that was missing was the Benny Hill music. He was also fined €500 and banned from visiting the landmark for life. Look, I've said it before and I'll say it again. As my grandmother always said, remember you're out.
4: Yes.
3: And keep yourself nice.
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16: Emergency watercourt works still underway in Dianella. Morley Drive westbound after Windsor Avenue. Now the left lane is closed by watercourt there and traffic management are in place. Freeway southbound, a few cars here and there. Quinana Freeway northbound is slow on Mundajong Road. Again, Mortimer Road through to Rongley Road as well. Big queue in Quinana Beach, Paterson Road northbound at Nandra Road. Also, Thomas Road westbound at Rockingham Road there as well. 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
18: Good morning, I'm Celeste Mitsiu. WA will spend almost $11 million on security for a major defence expo in Perth later this year. The Land Forces event drew large-scale protests in Melbourne 2 years ago. The Greens have since questioned the spending.

0: Arguing it comes as regional courts face closures over resources. A plea to ensure those vaccinations are up to date as the nation deals with an outbreak of diphtheria. Cases have been recorded in WA. There's also an unconfirmed death in the Top End. AMA President Danielle McMullen says it can be very dangerous.
1: It can cause a skin infection where people get ulcers that won't heal, but it can also cause a respiratory infection with a lot of throat swelling, difficulty breathing, and that type in particular can be quite deadly.
0: Police are still hunting a thug who assaulted a crossing guard at Rosmoyne Primary School. 87-year-old Colin was pushed to the ground in a random attack before his warden hat and whistle was stolen yesterday morning. Former Governor-General Peter Hollingworth has died at the age of 91. He resigned from the role in 2003 amid controversy over his handling of child abuse cases. And 750,000 tickets are already gone for next year's Rugby World Cup. More will be released, though. The Cook Government is keeping applications open until June 2. Perth will host 7 matches. To Goldsport, no Alex Pearce for the Dockers Friday night against St Kilda as they aim for a club record 10th straight win. Justin Longmuir has put the Skipper's return on ice.
2: Given the short break, it's just not worth the risk. So, yeah, we're hoping next week he'll be right to go.
0: On 7 there, Jager O'Meara is a test after fracturing his face. Umpires are being encouraged to award more free kicks for contact with officials and against players who fail to move behind them when leaving contests. The push comes after a recent surge in umpire contact incidents over the past few weeks. Frio's Murphy Reid was fined last week for it. Matthew Johnson is recommitted to Fremantle. The new 4-year deal will keep the midfielder at the club until at least 2030. Darcy Cameron has been cleared of concussion. The Pies ruckman will return for Scott Pendlebury's record-breaking game against West Coast Saturday. And former West Coast footy boss Craig Vozzo has been asked by Essendon to find the ideal football department structure across rival clubs amid their on-field woes. Vozzo stepped down as Bombers chief 3 years into the role, but he has remained with the club as a consultant.
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0: Mostly sunny today. 25 is the top. It is currently 13 degrees. 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
10: Welcome to Wednesday. It comes around quick.
11: Barra is going to join us after 8 this morning. Letting us in on a note that he received recently from a neighbour. Oh, I hope it hasn't sparked a neighbourhood war. I don't know. We'll find out. As well as a story about officials pleading with cyclists in the... can you say this? Giro? Is it Giro? Giro d'Italia?
7: I can do the d'Italia bit.
11: All right.
7: I'm not sure if it's a hard or softer...
11: It's a bike ride.
7: The bike ride.
11: The Tour d'Italia. Anyway, they want him to stop doing something gross. How gross? We'll find out after 8 with Barra.
7: I can only imagine.
11: Yeah.
7: After 8.30, singer Dave Gleason's going to join us to talk about the fabulous Capretos. He's in it. Ray Thistlethwaite's in it. Joe Camilleri and Wendy Matthews. And they're performing at Frio Social this Saturday. We might just have a double to give away.
11: I think we can rummage that around in the prize cabinet and see if we can find one. Hey, after 7, we discuss an iconic. Now, that word gets thrown around, and I know don't like it.
7: I allow it when it is.
11: Okay. But
7: this time, it is.
11: It is earned. An iconic female musician who is turning 80.
7: Mm-hmm.
11: Cher. Definitely.
7: Bits of her are turning 80. Most of her, essentially, she's turning 80. But... I love her so much. I love her as a singer. I love her as an actress. I just love her as Cher. I think she's amazing.
11: The core product, the core part of Cher,
7: yes,
11: is turning 80.
7: Yeah.

0: Look, around about 7:30, we're going to open up the lines. We want to talk to you about the time you got your head stuck.
1: In something.
0: In something. Tough story we saw yesterday about a kitten. It was really cute. Kitten had its head stuck.
1: It was in a bin.
0: I know, and it was still cute.
1: There's a little drain hole at the bottom and it got its head stuck in it.
0: You look like you're in such a precarious position, but you're still cute. Anyway, apparently we've all had our head stuck in something at some point of our lives. I can't say I have.
1: I'm sure when, you know, people were kids that, there'll be someone who's stuck their head through the banister or something like that.
0: So,
1: or put their head up in one of those claw machines thinking they could grab something.
0: If you were the kid, if it was one of your kids or someone else's kids, maybe staying over at your place, we want to hear your story. You can send it through nice and early if you want. 0476 96 96 96 is the text line, or you can call us around about 7:30 this morning on 1355 22. Caller or texter of the day wins a family pass to Lightscape's VIP night, which is on in Kings Park on the 4th of June.
1: All right, there's only 2 days left to get on the shortlist for 96FM's Your Holiday Your Way in WA, thanks to Automaster, so we'll do that sometime before nine. And next, Russell is playing Two Truths and a Lie with one of you. Want to take him on? Guess his lie? Give us a call right now on 1355 22.
0: Come on. Take me on. If you like Lisa, you'll guess it in no time.

0: 96 FM. Good morning. It's Lisa and Russell. Welcome to Wednesday. It's pretty much 6:09.
1: Lisa and Russell's two truths and a lie.
2: I can't lie.
3: But you can.
0: Well, I can, but it's getting harder and harder.
3: It is.
0: I'm having to dig deeper and deeper into my dark
3: vault
0: past to find the lies.
3: Damien in Balga. Good morning.
0: Morning, Damien.
4: Morning. How are we doing, Russ? Lisa, how
3: good,
4: are you?
3: Good, mate. Now, you're going to take on Russell this morning and try to spot his lie from his two truths.
0: Do you listen often?
4: All right, I'll give it a go.
0: Yeah,
4: as much as I can.
0: Okay.
4: As much as I can, always at work, so yeah.
0: Oh, that makes it more difficult for me.
3: All right.
0: All right. Anyway, here we go. Statement number one. I once answered my phone, but the person calling had called the wrong number. That person...

0: was Gene Simmons of Kiss. Statement number two, when I lived in Adelaide, I was once in a bar fight at an Angels gig. And number three, my name appears on an album released about 20 years ago.
1: I'm thinking maybe number two.
0: You reckon that's a lie?
1: I reckon that's the truth.
0: You reckon that's the truth?
2: Oh, you reckon that's true? Yeah.
0: You reckon that's true?
1: Yeah, that's true. Yeah, that one would
0: be true. That's true, okay.
1: Yep.
0: Oh, you mean Gene Simmons accidentally rang my number?
1: Yeah.
0: Yeah. He did.
2: I reckon that you weren't in a bar fight.
0: I wasn't in a bar fight. I'm a drinker, not a fighter, Damien. Yeah.
1: I thought they would have picked on you. So I would have picked on you and took a swing at you.
0: Well, you know, hey, when I was in Adelaide and going to pubs, the chances of that happening weren't that remote. So it was a fair guess, but no, it's never happened.
2: So tell us how Gene Simmons How did he call me?
0: Yes. So he was ringing the radio station for an interview, and it was just a couple of numbers off, and it came to my connection, and I just answered the phone. Yeah, hello, g'day. Hello, it's Gene Simmons here from Kiss. I went, whoa, what are you calling about? I'm here for the interview. Oh no, I think you want someone else.
2: I love and that so he I called himself. Another.
0: Yeah,
2: that he didn't have someone. I'm putting there it through was, to Mr. Simmons.
0: There was no middleman. There was no entourage. It was Gene Simmons on the other end of the phone. And I said, oh, no, I think you want the other guy.
2: Well, see, that's Kiss all over, because that's what happened when I did an interview with Paul Stanley.
0: He came
2: he's
0: in.
2: He's just
0: that,
2: rocked up to the radio
0: he
2: station.
0: He came in that night.
2: No
0: I was
2: makeup
0: there.
2: Or anything, Damien, of course. And he's just said, hello, I'm Paul Stanley, and I'm here for an interview with yada yada.
0: I was sitting at my desk. He came over and shook my hand.
2: Yeah. Yes.
0: And then I said, oh, the studio's over there. So they were that kind of people. No, never in a bar fight in Adelaide.
2: Not yet, anyway.
0: Which is really surprising. And my name did...
1: stuck with your first answer.
0: And my name did appear on an album released about 20 years
2: what
0: ago.
2: What album?
0: It was at another organisation.
2: Oh, okay.
0: You know, remember when radio stations used to have the kind of money to put out albums
2: every now and then? I do.
0: And I helped put it together.
2: Oh, okay.
0: So I'm on the credits there.
2: Ooh, all right. Yeah. Well, thanks for playing, Damien.
0: Thanks, Damien.
1: All right.
2: It was a very tough one.
0: No worries. You too.
2: It was a tough one.
0: Keep out of trouble. No bar fights. Please. Mm. 12 past six. Let's see if there's any trouble on the roads this morning.
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5: Factor in those emergency water court works in Dianella, Morley Drive, westbound after Windsor Avenue. The left lane is closed. There's traffic management in place. Freeway southbound, building at Burns Beach Road, again near Whitfords Avenue. Quinana Freeway northbound at Mundajong Road, again Mortimer Road to Rowley Road. Sticky in Quinana Beach, Patterson Road northbound at Mandurah Road too. 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If you see anything else, please call our traffic hotline on 9323 9696. It's Christy with the latest Perth traffic.
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2: 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And as always, we'd love you to head to the Gold 96 FM win page and share the story behind it. Your song, the song that means so much to you. What have we got today?
1: Well, here's the story behind the song that Billy Joel said was a dream to write.
10: The song The River of Dreams came to me in a dream. I woke up hearing the rhythm, hearing the call and response, the gospel aspect of it. I'm not a gospel artist, but that was so different to me. And I said, I'm not gonna write this. No. I rejected it immediately. In the middle of the hike, I'm walking in, call and response, which they do in church. And I went in, took a shower, and I'm soaping myself and I'm singing, in the middle of the hike, and it would not go away. It became part of my being. It wouldn't leave me, and it was like, you're going to have to write this whether you want to or not. When something is that powerful and that evocative, you should usually go with it. It needs to be written.
1: And written it was. And another hit for Billy Joel, it was River of Dreams at Gold 96 FM.

0: 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Hello, happy Wednesday. It is Lisa and Russell. It is 22 past 6. Billy Joel floating down the River of Dreams.
1: I've got a story about Billy Joel coming up in the Shore Report, actually, very soon, just after 6:30. Not so much a River of Dreams, maybe floating down a river of controversy by the looks of things.
0: Oh, he hasn't been behind the wheel again, has he?
1: Hey? No. No. Someone wants to make a movie that he's not supporting.
0: Oh, okay. All right. Maybe it's a driving instructor video. have you seen those memes floating around? Anthony Albanese has been in my Facebook feed a lot of late, just in the last 24, 36 hours.
1: Right.
0: Yes. He's inserting himself into many photos with people. Okay. He says, I'm quite flattered. I'm not sure that he should be. I'm not sure that he should be. Celeste will explain why next in the 6:30 update.
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15: Had a call to the traffic hotline about a crash in Tewitt Hill on Royal Street near Wattle Street. Police are on site. Traffic busy on the approach. There's still emergency walk-off works in Dianella, Morley Drive westbound after Windsor Avenue. The left lane is closed there. Speed down to 40k per hour. Traffic management in place too. Freeway southbound under speed, Whitfords Avenue through to Hepburn Avenue. Quinada Freeway northbound, Mortimer Road through to Rowley Road. 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It's Christy with the latest Perth traffic.
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9: Good morning, I'm Celeste Mitsiu. The opposition leader has criticised the Prime Minister for laughing off AI memes targeting the government's tax changes. Anthony Albanese joked some of the images were very flattering when asked about them. Angus Taylor says the response ignores serious concerns.
17: You've got migration out of control, you've got energy madness under Chris Bowen, a government that's not putting Australians first. He should be crying it off.
9: On Nine there, the Transport Workers Union and Browns will be back before Fair Work on Friday after pay negotiations collapsed. Dairy workers have staged three walkouts since April. WA will spend nearly $11 million on security for a major defence expo in Perth later this year. The Land Forces event sparked large protests in Melbourne 2 years ago. The Greens say the funding's hard to justify as regional courts face closures due to resourcing pressures. Police allege a Sydney father planned the triple murders for months. The 47-year-old was believed to be inspired by the Perth tragedy in Mosman Park as his two sons were autistic and non-verbal. He did not apply for bail. UK police are investigating historic child abuse allegations linked to the Jeffrey Epstein files. The incidents date back to the 1980s and 90s. No arrests have been made. And there is fresh hope for borrowers this morning. The latest Reserve Bank minutes suggest we could be spared from another rate hike next month.
14: Since 1996, CrimSafe just keeps getting tougher and stronger. No wonder after 30 years, it's Australia's favourite security screen. If it's not CrimSafe,

0: To Gold Sport, Chad Warner has revealed how close he came to a return to WA before ultimately recommitting to Sydney. All options will be back on the table when he's out of contract next year. Justin Longmuir remaining coy on whether Fremantle would make another play for him.
1: Oh, look, we're always looking to improve our list. Yeah, I'm sure we'd have that discussion if it came about, but at the moment he's a contracted player at another club and, yeah, we'll just let that one go to list management committee.
0: On Seven, there, a setback for young Eagle Jack Hutchinson. He has a hamstring strain just two games in after working his way back into the side from a stress foot fracture. Sons of players such as St Kilda great Nick Riewoldt will be able to choose Tasmania under the father-son rule. The AFL's also confirmed draft concessions for the Devils. They will get six picks inside the top 10, including 1 and 3. Carlos Alcaraz has withdrawn from Wimbledon. He's already pulled out of the French Open due to a wrist injury, and Southampton has sensationally missed out on a chance to play in the Premier League, expelled from the Championship playoffs for spying on three clubs during the season.
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0: Mostly sunny today, 25 is the top. Tomorrow, showers developing in 23. It is currently 13 degrees on air, online and on the go. 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
7: 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Mm-hmm. 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
1: The Shore Report.
2: So a Billy Joel biopic of sorts is in the works. Billy and Me tells the origin story of Joel before fame, before the hits, and significantly before Piano Man, the 1973 song and album that lofted him to stardom. Mm. The film is told through the eyes of Joel's first manager, Irwin Mazur, who discovered Billy in 1966, signed him in 1970, and then oversaw his career up to his breakthrough deal with Columbia Records in 1972. Now, the reason the story is being told through the eyes of Mazur is because the project doesn't actually have the blessing of Billy Joel. It doesn't have his approval or, most importantly, the rights to his music. He's not authorised the project, nor is he supporting it, and in fact he's made it abundantly clear he'd prefer it didn't proceed. This happened with the 2020 David Bowie movie Stardust.
0: Oh, yep, yes.
2: There's a reason why you probably haven't heard of it. Without the music rights, there just isn't a movie to be made.
0: No, there isn't.
2: So if you don't have the blessing of the artist or the artist's estate or family, forget about it.
0: What are you hiding, Billy? What happened between 70 and 72?
2: Maybe he wants to do it himself.
0: Maybe.
2: You know,
0: yeah.
2: His own...
0: bigger cut of the action.
2: Yeah, and maybe he wants better people involved or something. I don't know. This is a Timu biopic. And he doesn't want anything to do with it. Now, one of the streamers has officially ordered a series titled Very Young Frankenstein, which is based on Mel Brooks' 1974 cult classic Young Frankenstein. Apparently, the series has been in development for a while and will star Zach Galifianakis. I see this one getting up way before Billy and Me. Specific plot details remain largely undisclosed, but the title suggests a narrative set prior to the events of the 1974 film, which features Dr. Frederick Frankenstein's return to Transylvania to engage in his grandfather's reanimation experiments. Young Frankenstein is considered one of film's greatest comedies.
0: I mean, that's the Gene Wilder's in that one.
2: Yeah.
0: And it's, it's a Mel Brooks movie.
2: When you put Mel Brooks
0: it's great.
2: And Gene Wilder together.
0: Yes.
2: Magic ensues.
0: Yes.
2: Now, there is a certain album turning 40 today that I think we'll all agree is one of the best albums we've ever been blessed with. Peter Gabriel's legendary pop rock album, So.
0: Have a copy.
2: The 9-track record came out on this day in 1986. Critics called it the perfect blend of deep human emotion with a modern atmosphere. They still praise it today, calling it a beautiful marriage of the artistic and commercial. The album features timeless classics In Your Eyes, Red Rain, Don't Give Up with Kate Bush, Big Time and Sledgehammer. 4 decades later, musos still study his creative choices. Taylor Swift credits this album for inspiring her hit album 1989. Pop star Harry Styles also has high praise. He covered Sledgehammer in 2020 on the Howard Stern show, calling it the best mixed song ever.
3: Yeah, and also we recorded a lot of the new album at Real World, which is Peter Gabriel's studio in England.
4: Was that because you loved the sound of his records?
3: I mean, it's an amazing studio.
4: Yeah.
3: We wanted to get out of London, but we all got in there and we just wanted to blast Sledgehammer in the room so bad. And we were like, do you mind if we do it? And the guys working there were like, everybody does it. Go ahead.
4: Yeah.
3: And we just like absolutely cranked it.

0: Now, the success of Sledgehammer in part was due to its highly popular and innovative stop-motion music video designed by Aardman Animations. Gabriel would go on to say in an interview with Rolling Stone that he believed the video exposed So's songs to a wider audience, bolstering the album's success.
1: And it was all over the radio back then.
0: It was all over the radio, and it's going to be all over the radio right now.
1: Yeah. Harry did a pretty good version there.
0: Yeah.
1: He gave it a fair crack, but... Here's the real deal. Peter Gabriel, 40 years ago. I'm feeling old. Sledgehammer at Gold 96 FM. Turn it up.

0: just
1: great song. 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Good morning, Lisa and Russell. Peter Gabriel from the album that turns 40, called So. There it goes. Sledgehammer.
2: And it was called So at the wish of his record company. Mm. He wanted to just call it Peter Gabriel 5 because he had
1: a history of that, didn't he?
2: Yes, it was his first non-eponymous self-named album, and he wasn't keen.
1: No.
2: He was like, "Oh, I don't want to." And they offered up all these names like Good, and he was like, "No." He said, "So." we'll go with that.
1: Because he had albums that were called Peter Gabriel, like there was Melting Face.
2: Yes.
1: There was Rain Windshield. There was all these different albums. So everyone would find their own name for his album, even though he only called them Peter Gabriel. Sledgehammer, as you were saying, that famous video made by Aardman, who were the guys that did Wallace and Gromit.
2: Yes.
1: Yes.
2: Yeah, yeah.
1: And unsurprisingly, of course, he scooped the pool at the 87 MTV Video Awards.
2: As you would.
1: For that album.
2: It is a timeless album.
1: It is a timeless album. 14-7 it is now.
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5: Emergency Water Corp work still underway in Dyne, Ellamoorley Drive, westbound up to Windsor Avenue. The left lane is closed. Their speed down to 40K. Freeway southbound underspeed at Burns Beach Road, Whitford Avenue to Hepburn, and then again at Arundale Road. Quinata Freeway northbound brake lights, Mortimer Road to the Rotley Road, and again at Berrigan Drive merge. 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It's Christy with the latest Perth traffic.
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1: Good morning. 10 to 7 it is. Mostly sunny today. It will be. Not a drop of rain and a top of 25. Quite warm. Slowly starting to warm up. 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

0: 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It is Lisa and Russell dancing in the dark with the signs of first light at 6 away from 7.
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3: There's a breakdown in Malaga, Tonkin Highway northbound at the exit to Reed Highway. It's in the left emergency lane, but be mindful, it's right on a bend. Still emergency Watercourt Works in Dianella, Morley Drive westbound after Windsor Avenue. The left lane's closed, speed down to 40k. Freeway southbound underspeed at Burns Beach Road, then Whitfords Avenue to Reed Highway and a Powis. Freeway northbound Mortimer Road to Rowley Road, Berrigan Drive and Farrington Road to Cranford Avenue. 300,000 Australians homeless, 7.8 million Australians, 1 meal a day. 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
5: Good morning, I'm Celeste Mitsiu. An 18-year-old man has been charged over the random attack involving an elderly crossing guard outside Rosmoyne Primary School. He's accused of knocking Colin to the ground before stealing his warden hat and whistle yesterday morning. The 87-year-old spent the night in hospital. The remaining so-called ISIS brides could return to Australia as early as next week. The Syrian government is believed to have helped secure funding from relatives and finalised travel for the six women and their children, although it's still unclear whether any of them will face charges on arrival. A driver is in hospital after two cars collided in Tewart Hill. The crash happened at the intersection of Royal and Wattle Street just before 5:30 this morning. President Donald Trump has warned Iran has 2 to 3 days to respond before the US will resume strikes. He claims they were 1 hour away from launching an attack before Gulf allies requested a pause.
6: It would have been happening right now. The boats, the ships are all loaded. They're loaded to the brim and we're all set to start.
5: The state government was warned more than 12 months ago that police would be withdrawn from providing security at regional courts. From June 1, regional court hearings will now be suspended for 3 months. And travel bans are on the cards as the Ebola virus spreads. Australia is considering restrictions to Uganda. To Gold Sport, no Alex Pearce for the Dockers Friday night against St Kilda as they aim for a club record 10th straight win. Justin Longmuir has put the Skipper's return on ice.
7: Given the short break, it's just not worth the risk. So, yeah, we're hoping next week he'll be right to go.
5: On 7 there, Jager O'Meara is a test after fracturing his face. Umpires are being encouraged to award more free kicks for contact with officials and against players who failed to move behind them when leaving contests. The push comes after a recent surge in umpire contact incidents over the past few weeks. Frio's Murphy Reid was fined last week for it. Matthew Johnson is recommitted to Fremantle. The new 4-year deal will keep the midfielder at the club until at least 2030. Darcy Cameron has been cleared of concussion. The Pies ruckman will return for Scott Pendlebury's record-breaking game against West Coast Saturday. And former West Coast footy boss Craig Vozzo has been asked by Essendon to find the ideal football department structure across rival clubs amid their on-field woes. Vozzo stepped down as Bombers chief 3 years into the role, but he has remained with the club as a consultant.
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5: Mostly sunny, 25 is the top today. Tomorrow, showers increasing in 23. It is currently 13 degrees. 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
13: Someone's having a birthday.
9: Happy,
13: it's not you.
9: It's not me
13: because they're turning 80.
9: Happy 80th birthday to Sherilyn Love.

0: Pierre, or Cher, as we know and love her. She's been around for a while.
1: Oh, a long time.
0: She was only 18 in 1964 when she married Sonny Bono, and of course that launched into that huge variety show.
1: It did. And then a year later, the big hit.
2: They say we're young and we don't know. We won't find out until we grow.
1: And how many times has that been covered over the years?
0: Oh, so many times. Still reminds me of Groundhog Day.
1: Oh, yes, of course.
0: I mean, by name, by nature, I always think of Groundhog Day when I hear it. But that show was huge. And, of course, you know, they used to bring out little... Well, she was Chastity.
1: Chastity, now Chaz.
0: Now she's Chaz. He's Chaz. Anyway, and, of course, being, you know, 1964, there was always so much talk about what she looked like,
1: yeah,
0: and what she's wearing and her belly button.
1: Oh, God.
0: But Cher had her own thoughts, didn't she, on what were her best and worst features?
3: Best feature, my brain. Worst feature, my brain.
1: Well, I mean, it could always work against you.
0: Exactly. She has sold over 100 million records, making her one of the world's best-selling artists. Huge number one hit in Australia came in 1989 when she was atop the giant cannon. I mean, what a video clip it was.
1: We were talking about video clips. We were talking about Peter Gabriel with Sledgehammer before and how iconic that was. 3 years later... The one for this one on the battleship was pretty iconic too.
0: Yes.
1: Just because of that dress.
0: Oh, that outfit.
1: That thong, I guess you could call it.
0: Yeah.
1: Or was it just black masking tape?

0: Gold 96 FM. Good morning. It is Lisa and Russell. It is 10 past 7. Happy birthday, Sherilyn LaPierre. Cher. If I could turn back time, and no one has had a better crack at it than Cher, who turns 80 today.
1: Yeah, so there's a bit of time to turn back. Now, she's one of the few entertainers with major awards across music, film and TV. She's the winner of a Grammy, an Emmy, an Oscar, a Golden Globe and a Cannes Best Actress Award. It was in 1987 that she won the Oscar for Moonstruck.
2: I'm going to marry him. Do you hear me? Last night never happened and I'm going to marry him and you and I are going to take this to
3: I can't do that.
2: Why not?
3: I'm in love with you.
2: Snap out of it!
3: I can't.
1: Great scene. I really, she was amazing in Mask.
0: Yes,
1: I love her
0: she
1: in
0: was.
1: Mask. She was great in the one with the mermaids. Remember, that's what
0: oh,
1: it was
0: yes,
1: called.
0: Oh, yes, that's mermaids. Right, mermaids, yeah.
1: She's absolutely a gay icon.
0: She is.
1: No doubt about it. But she's never really quite got where she fits in and how she's perceived.
4: Actors don't consider me an actress. Singers don't consider me a singer. Gay men consider me their best friend, you know. And I think
1: and
4: that's
1: men.
4: One of the, and straight men are a little bit nervous.
0: They are, but they keep coming back.
1: Oh, and she loves them. She's currently dating a music executive whose name is Alexander A.E. Edwards. He's half her age. He is 40, but they are going so strong, and she has absolutely no issue with the age gap. In fact, she's always thought men are like dessert. Yummy, but you don't need them.
5: You said a man is not a necessity. A man is a luxury.
6: Like dessert.
5: Yeah.
6: Men is absolutely not necessity. I adore dessert. I love men. I think men are the coolest. But you don't really need them to live.
0: Just a plaything, really.
1: And by all accounts, he has no concerns with the age gap either.
0: No.
1: Her 1998 hit, Believe, is her biggest selling single ever. It introduced the famous Cher effect, the auto-tune vocal thing. It was number one in America and England and Australia.
0: It was. It was a big song. Yeah, kids, before you did it, Cher was doing it. Believe. 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
1: Happy birthday, Cher.
0: Would you believe Lisa and Russell? Nowhere near 80. Yet. But we're on our way. We're on our way. 17 past seven. Are you on your way? Let's check the road ahead for you.
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4: Breakdown remains at Malaga Tonkin Highway northbound at the exit to Reed Highway. It's in the left emergency lane, but it is right on a bend. An emergency water court works in Dianella Morley Drive westbound after Windsor Avenue. The left lane is closed. And freeway southbound underspeed Burns Beach Road, Whitfords Avenue to Reed Highway, and again approaching Power Street. Whether you're moving, decluttering your home or office, or heading overseas, let Storage King help you start your new chapter. Stuff at Live More. 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If you have anything else, please call our traffic hotline on line 323-9696. It's Christy with the latest Perth traffic.
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0: XFM. Lisa and Russell rocking the Casbah this morning. It's Wednesday. It's 25 past seven. I'm going to ask you a question, Lisa. Have you ever had your head stuck in anything?
1: Well, I guess in the occasional snug-fitting

0: turtleneck trying to...
1: Does that, I don't think that
0: trying
1: counts.
0: To take it off. You're trying to take off a skivvy but and no, you get your head stuck. In fact, I could have trouble today.
1: Actually, you do. You have a nice little purple turtleneck on. But
0: it's more of a skivvy, really. It's
1: you
0: like,
1: won't need,
0: the whole bit.
1: You won't need to call for assistance to extract your head from that
0: no,
1: said
0: I get there eventually. No, the fire brigade has never had to be called or anything. But there was this story this week in the news about the gorgeous little kitten stuck in the hole at the bottom of a skip bin. It happened in Kewdale. Cleaners at a business in Kewdale discovered the kitten, trapped with its head stuck in the drain in a hole, and they called in the RSPCA, and the RSPCA's Chief Inspector Shea Barrow spent hours gently freeing the little thing. I think in the end they used some olive oil, some teamwork, a mild sedative, and a lot of patience.
1: And a bit of patting.
0: And they got her out. Or him. Got him out.
1: It would have been a very delicate operation,
0: yes,
1: shall we say.
0: He's been named Oscar the Grouch and taken his taken to the RSPCA.
1: You would be if
0: your
1: head was stuck in the bin.
0: The poor thing. Oh, what a look on his face.
1: I don't think I've ever had my head stuck in only in a headlock. From like my brother or a mate who, you know, in a fight.
0: I was thinking the stocks for a minute there.
1: No, the stocks.
0: In
1: well,
0: the
1: maybe I don't know. Have
0: public.
1: Maybe I don't know.
0: No, definitely not.
1: Nothing springs to mind, but
0: we want to hear your stories today on 1355 22, or you can text 0476 96 96 96. What did you get your head stuck in?
1: Yeah.
0: And we've got a family pass to the Lightscape special preview night on Thursday the 4th of June at Kings Park to give away.
1: I reckon it's a good chance to dob in your kids.
2: Kids, they'll stick their heads in the darndest places.
1: We all know it.
0: The darndest places.
1: We all know it.
0: Yeah.
1: So maybe you want to dob your kid in. Maybe you've had to do the rescue yourself. Maybe you were said kid.
0: Yes.
1: Maybe you were said kid, and maybe now it's finally time to fess up about the time you got your head stuck because you went somewhere you shouldn't. 1355 22 or the text line 0476 96 96 96.
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1: And now for your traffic report. There's congestion all the way through the CBD. Demizen.
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7: The breakdown in Malaga, Tonkin Highway northbound at the exit to Reed Highway. That's been cleared away. And still emergency water core works in Dianella, Morley Drive westbound up to Windsor Avenue. The left lane's closed there. Speed down to 40k per hour. Freeway southbound under speed near the exit to Ocean Reef Road. Whitfords Avenue to Reed Highway. Scarborough Beach Road through to Vincent Street. Freeway northbound Thomas Road to Romley Road, again Farrington Road through to Cranford Avenue. Get along to HBF Park this Saturday as the Western Force take on the Fijian Drua. It's kids round with some great fun for all the family. 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It's Christy with the latest Perth traffic.
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10: Good morning, I'm Celeste Mitsiu. Charges have been laid over the assault on a crossing guard outside Rosmoyne Primary School. An 18-year-old man is accused of knocking the 87-year-old to the ground before stealing his hat and whistle yesterday morning. The sudden death of a teacher in Katanning last Wednesday was allegedly a hit run. A 26-year-old man has been charged. He was driving while suspended. WA will spend almost $11 million on security for a major defence expo in Perth later this year. The Land Forces event drew large-scale protests in Melbourne 2 years ago. The Greens have questioned the spend, saying it comes as regional courts face closures due to resourcing shortages. Experts say there is little risk to Australia as the Ebola virus spreads. At least 130 people have died in Africa and more than 530 are infected. AMA President Danielle McMullen says travel bans are being considered as a precaution.
11: There doesn't tend to be much travel between Australia and the Congo, although a number of our Australians do have family in Uganda and may travel there. So it's keeping a close eye on the public health advice about travelling.
10: And 750,000 tickets are already gone for next year's Rugby World Cup. More are being released. The Cook government is keeping applications open until June 2. Perth is hosting seven matches.
6: Since 1996, CrimSafe just keeps getting tougher and stronger. No wonder after 30 years, it's Australia's favourite security screen. If it's not CrimSafe, it's not CrimSafe.
10: To Gold Sport, Chad Warner has revealed how close he came to a return to WA before ultimately recommitting to Sydney. All options will be back on the table when he's out of contract next year. Justin Longmuir remaining coy on whether Fremantle would make another play for him.
12: Oh, look, we're always looking to improve our list. Yeah, I'm sure we'd have that discussion if it came about, but at the moment he's a contracted player at another club and, yeah, we'll just let that one go to list management committee.
10: On seven there, a setback for young Eagle Jack Hutchinson. He has a hamstring strain just two games in after working his way back into the side from a stress foot fracture. Sons of players such as St Kilda great Nick Riewoldt will be able to choose Tasmania under the father-son rule. The AFL's also confirmed draft concessions for the Devils. They will get six picks inside the top 10, including one and three. Carlos Alcaraz has withdrawn from Wimbledon. He's already pulled out of the French Open due to a wrist injury, and Southampton has sensationally missed out on a chance to play in the Premier League, expelled from the Championship playoffs for spying on three clubs during the season.
6: For thousands of Australian families facing hardship and homelessness, you can be the hope. Please give to the Salvation Army's Red Shield Appeal today.
10: Mostly sunny, 25 is the top today. Tomorrow, a few showers, 23 degrees. It is currently 13 in the city. 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
14: So, getting your head stuck in places where it really has no business being.
13: That's what happened to Oscar the Grouch.
14: He did, yeah. The little kitten.
13: He's okay. They got him out of the bin.
14: It took a while.
13: Yes, there's a little drain hole at the bottom of a skip bin and he put his little head out of it.
14: Because he was just a little too curious.
13: Yeah. Did you see the picture of him inside, the one from inside where...
14: No, I didn't see that one.
13: His little baby body all...
14: Hang on, let me have a...
13: Oh.
14: He doesn't look happy.
13: No, he's not happy. And we're talking about what did you get your head stuck in. You can call us on 1355 22 or text 0476 96 96 96. Esther's called. Hello, Esther in Maida Vale.
14: Morning, Esther.
17: Morning, guys. How are you?
13: Good. What did you get your head stuck in? Was it you or was it...
17: No, it was my sister.
13: Okay, do dob her in.
14: Yes.
17: Oh, absolutely. We... Back in the 80s when the Atrium Hotel opened, my dad was part of the opening crew.
13: Yeah.
17: And we had to essentially live there for a while. So we were there and we had one of the rooms that had a spiral staircase in it. My sister was well known for being quite feral at a very young age and very mobile.
14: She was
17: walking from 9 months. And she decided to crawl through the stairs.
13: Mm-hmm.
17: Backwards. And she... got all the way through, but was dangling.
13: Yeah.
17: And I went and got my mum and said, you know, she's stuck. So my mum came out and she had a look and realised that, yeah, she was stuck, but she wasn't currently destroying anything and she was perfectly safe. She could breathe. She was fine. So she went back and finished her phone call before coming to get her out.
14: This is an emergency for later.
13: Yeah, this is for future me.
14: And also, this might teach you a lesson.
13: Yes.
17: Exactly.
13: Might have been a bit of that. Yeah.
17: It didn't, though.
14: It just set her up for a life of adventure.
17: It really did.
13: For my next trip.
14: Misadventure, shall we say.
13: Thanks, Esther.
14: Thanks, Esther.
13: Spiral staircase backwards.
14: Thanks, mate. We've received a photo here on the text line, which is 0476 96 96 96, from Joe in Yanchep, who used to, says, this is why I was no good as a childcare worker. And then there's this photo of this kid in a green shirt in one of those gates where they, you know, they put the chain around the middle to lock it up, and all the kids are sitting there and the childcare worker is just staring at this kid.
13: It's got just that big enough gap.
14: With his head stuck right in between. It's just, if you're a parent, you can imagine this. Or if you've had anything to do with kids, I think you can picture this. Oh, my God.
13: Nice one, Joe. It
14: does happen. Thank you, Joe. 1355 22 is the number, or you can call us, or you can text us, sorry, on 0476 96 96 96, and there's something in it
13: and
14: for
13: a family
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0: 96 FM. Good morning, Lisa and Russell. 17 away from 8. It is.
1: We're talking about what you got your head stuck in today. Steve in Chittering. Good morning.
0: Morning, Steve.
2: Morning, guys. How are you?
1: Good. What did you get your head stuck in?
2: I didn't. It was my daughter. She was about two years old, and she got her head stuck between a gate and a post. As she grew, the little gap that she used to be able to get through, she was unable to. And she was screaming and couldn't get her head out. And we were miles from the shed to get an angle grinder.
1: Oh.
2: And I managed to bend this gate with my hand.
1: Oh.
2: And, you know, when the adrenaline sets in.
1: Yes.
2: It was a good quality gate, not a cheap one. And there's still the bend in there today that she walked past and go, I think I'll open the gate, Dad.
0: The memorial bend.
1: But with my hands, I'll open the gate. Yes.
2: Yeah. But when people find this strength and they can lift cars off people.
1: Yes.
2: I can well imagine because,
1: yeah.
2: So she survived this day because of, getting her head out.
1: So. I mean, it's not funny, but it's funny.
0: Well, it's not. Oh, you can. How old is your daughter now?
2: 21 now.
0: Oh, you can look back and laugh now.
2: Yeah. And it's the most sensible thing.
1: Thanks, Steve. Yeah.
0: Lesson learned.
2: Good idea,
0: Steve.
1: Imagine her horror when that one day came where the head didn't come out again.
0: That's right.
1: It's like,
0: I just pushed it one step too far.
1: Yes, it was always going to happen.
0: One step too far.
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0: Yeah, was it you, or are you dobbing someone else in this time?
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1: There's a breakdown in Forestdale, Ramford Road, westbound and Tonkin Highway. The right lane's blocked, traffic heavy on the approach, and the motorist is out of their vehicle changing a tyre. Still emergency water corp works in Dianella, Morley Drive, westbound up to Windsor Avenue. The left lane's closed. And freeway southbound underspeed, Whitfords Avenue to Erindale Road, Harton Street to Vincent and at Mill Point Road. 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It's Christy with the latest Perth traffic.
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18: 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It's 12 to 8.
19: We're asking, what did you get your head stuck in? Mel in Woodridge on the text says, my daughter got her head stuck between the bars on a hotel balcony in Frio when she was 2 years old. Well, of course, we all panicked. We're turning her upside down. We're twisting her every which way. And finally, somehow, it was at a certain angle that we got her little head out.
18: Oh. Was this at the Sunday session? Was there a lot of people around to help out? No?
19: You wouldn't know what to do.
18: Oh, no. There'd be a bit of panic there.
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18: Panic at the pub.
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18: 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Amanda of Ashfield has sent through a couple of great photos. It's because this has been inspired by a kitten that got its head stuck in a hole in a skip bin. And can I tell you, that photo, that's one peed off puss. This one is a dog. So basically Amanda says, just proves that you've got to throw out the empty kibble bag straight away, because the dog is head first into that bag and it's basically a bag with rear legs.
19: Yes.
18: And that's it.
19: It is. I've found myself in similar situations with my dog, Mandy. I know that one very well.
18: We might try and get that up on our Facebook page a little bit later on so you can see what we're talking about. But that's a very funny sight. Very funny sight. Heads stuck. Was it you? Was it your kids? Was it your pets? Let us know. 13 55 22 or on the text line 0476 96 96 96 at Gold 96 FM.

0: 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Good morning. It's Lisa and Russell. It is 7 away from 8. We're talking about finding your head in places that it shouldn't be.
1: Getting your head.
0: And not being able to get it out.
1: Stuck in things. We got that photo before of Amanda's dog, Zach, with his head stuck in the empty food bag. She just sent, so we didn't know what he looked like because all we saw was a bag and legs. But she just sent a photo of him. He's gorgeous.
0: Oh, I wouldn't do that.
1: He's beautiful, Amanda. Kristen in Darling Downs. Hello.
0: Morning.
2: Good morning, guys.
1: Where did you get your head stuck? Was it you?
2: It was me, yes.
0: Oh, okay. Finally, someone fesses up.
1: Okay.
2: A few years back, I was in Adelaide at the Royal Adelaide Show.
1: Yes.
2: And I went on a roller coaster. And you know how they put the harness over you? They lock the harness in place over your head?
0: Yes. Oh, yes.
2: Like over your shoulders kind of thing?
0: Yeah.
2: I had long hair and it was down and my hair got stuck.
1: Ooh.
2: And I didn't realise until the ride started that it was stuck, so I couldn't move my head.
1: Oh.
2: And so for the whole ride, my head was on an angle. And every now and then it jolted back and it pulled my hair.
1: Oh.
2: So, yeah, it was really painful.
1: Oh.
2: Very awkward.
0: So even when you were just going slowly and straight ahead, your head was on an angle and everyone's going, what's wrong with her? What's she so surprised about?
1: You could put your hands in the air. That's awful. I think, Kristen, because it was you and you weren't, you know, dobbing in someone else, I think you're our winner today.
0: Yeah.
1: You've won the family pass to Lightscape. It's a great night. It's such a great show. And you'll be going to the preview night on Thursday the 4th. It's Perth's favourite winter tradition, Lightscape, returning to Kings Park and Botanic Garden from June the 5th. Tickets on sale now at Ticketek.
0: Enjoy that.

0: Celeste next in the update at 8. 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
12: Still emergency water court works in Dianella, Morley Drive, westbound after Windsor Avenue. The left lane's closed. Speed down to 40k per hour. And there's debris now in West Leaderville, Mitchell Freeway, northbound after Vincent Street. Carboard is in the centre lanes. There, be mindful. Freeway southbound under speed, Whitfords Avenue to Erindale, Harton Street to Vincent and Millpoint Road. Freeway northbound, Thomas Road through to Rolling Road, again Farrington Road, right through to Cranford Avenue. 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
13: Good morning, I'm Celeste Mitsiu. A 70-year-old man from Morley is accused of ripping off the NDIS. He is facing more than 200 fraud charges. Police allege he spent $54,000, including trips overseas and massages. An 18-year-old has been caught.